And we're continuing with Black Chat here. Don't forget Monday to Friday, 9 to 12, where we try to keep you up to date with events and issues that are happening not just in Gadigal country, but across the many nations that make up this great southern land. And tell your friends they can pick up a Koori Radio by downloading the Koori Radio app or the Community Radio Plus app. You can also pick us up, don't forget too, in digitube.com.au, no matter where you are across this great southern land. And always every day, Monday to Friday, from 10 to 11, Black Chat also broadcasts through the National Indigenous Radio Service, coming out of Turbayagara country up there in Maningin in Brisbane. Meanwhile, hey, discover treasure trove of school holiday fun at the Maritime Museum. So we're going to catch up with the Senior Coordinator of Programs and Activities up there, and that is Annalisa Creighton. And this is a travel back in time at the Australian National Maritime Museum. These school holidays with an exciting program of theme activities based around the museum's latest exhibition called Treasures of the Viking Age, the Galloway Ho. So this is going to be interesting. Lots of great things to take your kids out to see rather than just staying at home. So we'll catch up with that. We'll keep you up to date as the news comes to hand. And also too, we'll be always playing your deadly First Nation music. The weather's looking pretty good. They're saying it's 26 today, sunny and windy. And the humidity is on about 28%. So stay tuned. Also too, exciting news about Kairakum Singh. She's the Bumali coordinator. She's graduated as a fellow of the National Museum of Australia. Wow, so that's a fantastic, big congratulations. She's worked very hard. And also too, Barbie and Vic Sims, their mother would have been 113 yesterday. So they're from, she had five boys and five girls. So I was with Barbie Sims yesterday out there at La Perouse with their black markets. And then we went to the club after that and ran into a whole lot of people I haven't seen for a long time. So that was a great thing to do because it was pretty hot yesterday over there, especially out at Lapa. But as I said, we'll keep you up to date with other great events in this hour. So don't go away. We're going to kick this hour off with a little bit of our deadly band, one of our originals, and that's the Coloured Stones with Dreamtime Stories. And then we'll come back about the stories of school holiday fun at the Australian National Maritime Museum. I'm your host, Lola Forrester.

0: And a great track there from Coloured Stones. Yes, and you're listening to Blackjack coming to you live and deadly. And it's exciting news because we know the school holidays are coming up, and this is an opportunity to discover a treasure trove of school holiday fun at the Maritime Museum. So we're going to catch up with the Senior Coordinator for Programs and Activities, and that's Elisa Crichton. And we've got her on the line now. Hey, my sister, welcome to Blackjack.
1: Thank you. Thanks for having me.
0: Yeah, it's really exciting. Is this the first time, or is this a normal for an open, you know, open days for the for kids?
1: These school holidays, we don't have an open day. But we do have activities every day of the school holidays. Mix of free and paid activities on board.
0: Yep. So no, this is good. So it says you're recommended for children 4 to 14 and accompanied adults. Why 4 to 14?
1: Look, we like to have lots of offers for primary school age children who are the bulk of our school holiday audience, and we also have some special workshop offers that are good for early teens who are, you know, sort of experimenting with different creative mediums and learning who they are and who really enjoy having sort of like a full day of focused activity that's maybe away from their parents as well. So those are full day workshops for 8 to 14 that we run as well.
0: Well, I suppose because 14, I think that's the first year of high secondary school, I think, 14 is, of secondary school. Yeah, so this is really great. So what opportunities in that, what will they be learning, the kids, when they come in? And did you have, you said you have different activities every day.
1: Yeah, so these school holidays, we've got some activities that are tied into our Galloway Horde exhibition, which is about treasures of the Viking Age. So that's an opportunity to step back in time and learn about a really unique period in ancient history and through art making and tactile exploration and games as well. And then we also have our Slippery Cephalopod Science Circus these holidays. So that's an opportunity to learn about cephalopods, by which I mean octopuses, nautiluses, squids, those really curious creatures who are also really integral to the health of our oceans too. And these ones know how to do circus, juggle, and blow up a bottle rocket as well. So that's entertaining at the same time as it's educational for people. And in the full-day workshops, there's opportunity to learn all about photography and digital photography with own systems, to learn about how to make digital music in our DJ workshop, opportunity to work with artists who are part of our museum collection, and the current exhibitions on show, and even just some really relaxing low-key activities in the galleries where you can just respond to different works through paper crafts and trails and reflective activities in the galleries too.
0: So these are digital music workshops. This is, I mean, because that's the future. So do you have younger generation working with in these workshops, or who are running the workshops?
1: Yeah, we do. We have a young composer from the Sydney Conservatorium who is part of our team here, who helps run the workshop, and a range of young adults who also form part of our family programs delivery team here too, who really enjoy getting kids to unlock their own creative potential. So in this one, we get to do recordings underwater.
0: Oh, wow.
1: Become part of our soundscapes as well.
0: That's fantastic, because I know on the weekend I went down to the mall in the city, and they had all these young people with playing violins. And that was amazing. They had the Korean girls dancing down further, doing all the hip-hop and everything, and then up closer up the mall there, they had all these young people, with violins. It was absolutely amazing.
1: Awesome.
0: Yeah, it was absolutely amazing. So, no, this is a great opportunity.
1: Often everybody's so talented who comes to the workshop. They bring so much of their own artistic expression to it.
0: Yeah, especially if they start young, like anything. If you start it young, you know, because you've got an open mind and it can give you so many opportunities. But I like this thing about learning to use underwater technology. That's incredible.
1: Yeah, I mean, hydrophones are often used to listen to, whales and dolphins and different marine life and to see how healthy the oceans are. But it's interesting to try using them as part of a music-making program too.
0: No, I think it's great because whales talk and dolphins talk.
1: Yeah, they do.
0: They have a language there. Has they got any? Have they translated anything so the kids could understand what the dolphins or whales are talking about?
1: No, not so much in this. We're sort of taking a broad artistic and creative viewpoint to what we're collecting. But, I'm sure that somebody with great marine science expertise might know a lot more than what we get to learn in this.
0: Yeah, no, that'd be good.
1: We look at all different creatures and the kind of noises they make, because I think
0: we don't
1: realise how noisy the underwater world is.
0: It is. There's a lot of noise down there. So, I mean, this is great, but if there was someone there that could give them an understanding of the sounds and the whales and the dolphins, what they're talking about, it'd be really good for kids to maybe, want to get into that field of working working.
1: Well, people who are interested in marine science, we have underwater drone workshops as well.
0: Oh, wow.
1: That run during the school holidays 3 days a week, and that's a really interesting opportunity to work with an ocean science educator, somebody who's studying marine science, to explore how you use those tools to survey life in the ocean and see how healthy our harbour environment is too.
0: Yeah, because our waters are pretty contaminated at the moment, so it's it's a worry. That's why I always say maybe sharks are coming in closer because there's of the pollution and there's no food. It's all contaminated, so that's why they're coming in closer to shore.
1: Yeah, you notice when you're looking through a camera underwater all the time just how different it can look from week to week and day to day, and season to season as well. I mean, there's a lot of microscopic life that just comes alive at this time of year in the ocean that we might not normally see, but that we see under the microscope here.
0: Wow. That's good. So you've also got book nook and drop-in activities. What's that all about?
1: We do. So the Brian Robinson exhibition is my personal favourite exhibition on at the moment, Erwayu, which means incoming tide. It's got a range of his beautiful artworks that sort of remix history and faith and traditional iconography with pop culture icons in that exhibition. And he's helped us design a couple of activities, a woven angel fish and also a multi-layered paper flower activity that you can do any day of the week, part of your free entry to the museum in there, and just enjoy his beautiful work as well.
0: So he's is he Torres Strait Islander?
1: Yeah, he sure is.
0: So I'm from Thursday Island.
1: Yeah.
0: That's not just the name Brian Robinson. I thought, oh, hang on, that's a brother. That's a Bala from Torres Strait. I said, that's a great one. And that's on the 7th of October from 10 a.m. till 4 p.m. And as I say, they're suitable for kids 8 to 14. And you need to, most of these, you've got to have a booking for this one too, don't you?
1: Yeah.
0: Yep, so that'll be good. Also too, what have we got now? We've got the Museum Treasure Trail. What is that all about?
1: We do. So that's an opportunity just to explore all of the collections in the museum that are open at the moment. It's a free activity where you get to collect stamps in different locations as you go around and discover the story behind different objects that we consider to be treasures, and also to think about what makes something precious, what makes it a treasure, whether that's a frying pan, which was the only thing you had to cook on board a ship that travelled from Vietnam to Australia over many weeks and months, or whether it was a medal or a piece of artwork. What do different cultures consider precious, and what makes a treasure?
0: How far back?
1: And if you complete that, you get a little prize at the end too.
0: Okay. How far back do these treasures go?
1: Look, we've got, what's the oldest object in that? Look, most things would only be the last couple of hundred years in that treasure trail. But we do have examples of continuous living cultures that are, of course, tens of thousands of years, like beautiful shell necklaces by artists from Tasmania within this treasure trail as well.
0: Yep. No, just there are things there that are just we've found that it's only in Australia waters.
1: 100%. We have a lot of unique things in Australian waters, don't we?
0: Yep.
1: So it's interesting to see that intersection of different stories. So we've got migration stories. We've got First Nation stories. We've also got contemporary stories reflecting on creatures in the harbour and how precious they are for us. And
0: That's good. So you've got photography with OM Systems. What's that being, Barbara?
1: Yeah, so OM Systems, who we used to call Olympus, big photography company, are actually our official sponsors of photography exhibitions here at the museum. And they're leading a one-day course for us where young teens can learn how to use digital cameras, go on outdoor photo shoots, indoor photo shoots, learn about using, you know, bright lights, high speed, low speed, all those different formats and specialist techniques that you need to really master your photography. And also using a real, you know, heavy duty camera that lets you go to a professional level as well. And we do an exhibition of the works that kids create in that workshop as well.
0: Well, that's on the 30th of September, 30th September, 10 for 4. We've also got Mini Mariners. What's
1: that? We do. Yeah, Mini Mariners is our under 5 program. It actually runs all year long, but it's going to be running through the school holidays as well. So in October, we're jumping into our theme Drip Drop Splash, which enables young people and their carers to learn about the whole world of water, how important water is for us, how we use it every day, how it connects to cultural stories and recreation and personal stories. We get to sing songs, enjoy story time and messy play activities, and also make some art making to take home as well as part of that activity.
0: Can you give us an example?
1: Of what we do as an activity?
0: Yes.
1: Yeah, sure. So these school holidays we'll be doing bubble paintings, and also jellyfish sculptures, I think. We'll be doing some, you know, simple mathematics skills outside in our water play tray as well, which is, you know, how young ones learn, you know, how to measure and some basic scientific principles of water as well in there too. And in the galleries, we get to respond to different really unique objects like our puffin skin cloak as part of that tour as well, which is great.
0: Yeah, so what's this Fighting Vikings cabinet?
1: Fighting Vikings is another free activity. It's an opportunity to touch mostly replica objects that relate to our Galloway Horde exhibition. So you get to try on different weaponry, different amulets, sort of admire the way in which jewellery was forged with the different kinds of technology that was available at that time, and also learn how archaeologists unpack the past and uncover ancient cultures and the way in which people lived through looking at different tools and objects that are left behind.
0: Well, I just thought of something too. Have we found any rock art or anything under the water when they're as part of the Maritime Museum?
1: Oh, I don't think that we have.
0: I was just wondering about that, but, you know, because
1: tricky to find well-preserved things underwater, isn't it?
0: Yeah, no, because, you know, we've got the fish traps and everything like that, and I was just wondering, because things have moved, you know, where we used to have water, now it's desert and vice versa and all that, and I'm just wondering, had the Maritime Museum found any, you know, things that have go back in the past, because, you know, we are being here for over 65 and more thousand years, so I was just wondering, did they find anything else? That rather than fish traps,
1: I think maritime archaeology is such an important part of what the museum does, and it can be hard to find traces back more than a few centuries, only because of how the water tends to kind of absorb and build over everything that it covers. You need quite specific conditions to preserve things underwater, so. Yeah. I don't know if we've found any really ancient artifacts yet, but maybe we will one day. Yeah.
0: I've found shells out in the desert, you know, and it's like when I first went, I'm like, what?
1: Yeah.
0: And that's because...
1: Shells, definitely, yeah.
0: And, of course, in Queensland, you're saying you've got the shells from Victoria, but shell making was very much Queensland too, with South Sea Islanders that would make shell jewellery and sell, you know, flowers. And my grandmother used to make shell flowers and doorstoppers, and she'd use... records and turn them into picture frames and put shells around the outside of them, you know. So it's be good to find out more and, you know, go to the top end of Torres Strait Islanders, you know, do a lot of shell work as well, not just Tasmania.
1: Yeah, definitely. There's lots of beautiful shell artistry out there and traditions.
0: So people have just got a
1: part of our collection, and I'm sure too.
0: No, this is going to be amazing for people out there. So if they go on to the website, the Australian National Maritime website, there'll be the program that will be there.
1: They can jump through to spring school holidays. They sure can.
0: They can print it out and then come in. That I noticed there's some of them that's a bit expensive. Yeah, you got prices
1: there. Yeah, fantastic.
0: Yep. So have you got discounts for, you know, people with disabilities or, you know, kids with disabilities?
1: So we do have a access day, the first day of the school holidays. So that's the Sunday, the 27th.
0: Yep.
1: This coming Sunday is our sensory-friendly Sunday. So that day we have a reduced price entry, and companion card holders are free as well. If you want to come in a bit early and enjoy the museum when it's really quiet, and hardly anybody else is here. So sensory-friendly Sundays happen every month, but we, on this day, it actually ties in with all school holiday activities. You get to go on any vessels that you want to go on, any exhibitions you want to go to, any activities that you want to go to are all part of that ticket. And we have staff who are on hand to help make it a more relaxed and supportive experience for people with different abilities.
0: Yeah, so I was thinking you've got to have access for people with disabilities, like wheelchairs and canes or that. That'll be fine, so they don't have any worries there. Their parents can bring them in, knowing that there is access, you know, for kids with disabilities, great. Or even parents too, you know, that will come in with disabilities as well. Oh, look, Annalise, thank you very much. This sounds really exciting for a lot of people out there, and especially our deadly brother.
1: Thank you. Yeah. Thanks so much for having me.
0: No, I think this is great. So everyone, please, it kicks off this the 27th and goes through till what? What's it? 27th to the 11th of October. So check it out, everyone.
1: Thank you.
0: Thank you very much. Take care.
1: Thanks so much. Yeah. Okay, bye.
0: Bye for now. And that's a great opportunity to discover a treasure trove of our school holiday fun at the Maritime Museum. Lots of great things, as I said. It kicks off on the 27th of September and it goes through till the 11th of October. So let's keep it going, as Selwyn Byrne says, children's voices here on Black Chat.

And a great track there from Selwyn Burns. Meanwhile, just come in on the ABC, homes without power around Mildura after car hits power pole. And they said a utility has collided with the power pole at Birdwoodton near Mildura, causing a power outage in the region's city and its surrounding. Power Corps is working to restore power for more than 3,300 impacted homes and businesses, and the power is expected to be restored by 5:30 this afternoon. So more than 3,360 homes and businesses are without power around Mildura. Yes, so paramedics attended the crash at Mount Edward Street and Birdwoodton shortly after 6:30 a.m. this morning and took one woman to Mildura Hospital. So the collision caused a power surge and sets off a number of automatic fire alarms in Mildura and surrounding areas. Yes, that's pretty bad for the mob down there. Also, too, what else have we got here? Not enough mental health beds in Tasmania after arson attack. Union warns, and patients from Tasmania's northwest have been relocated to Launceston and Hobart after deliberately lit fire tore through a facility on Saturday night. And as I said, the health union has warned, warned mental health beds across the state are already at capacity and will struggle with the extra patients. As I said, the alleged arson attack has shut a 19-bed mental health inpatient unit in Tasmania's north. It's still unknown whether the Spencer Clinic could be restored and reopened, but the state government already has plans for a replacement facility set to open in 2028. It's a long time away. Also, so look, some other good news here. Gamarana, their community health and cultural leadership. It's every Monday night at the Redfern Community Centre between 6 and 7.30. So if you need support and you need to be able to talk to someone, this is a great place for you to go, both men and women. And it's run by Ken Zulamuski. Also, too, through the CB, City's First Nation Cultural Hub and Resource Centre. So this is for Aboriginal Torres Strait Islander young people aged 10 to 16. It's free. They've got cultural workshops, cultural excursions, cultural dancing. They've got food provided and lots of activities. So that's Mondays during school terms. That's 3:30 to 5:30. So that's on today at the CBD, City's First Nation Cultural Hub and Resource Centre, at the Bankstown Senior Citizens Centre. And that's at 7 West Terrace in Bankstown. 7 West Terrace in Bankstown from 3:30 to 5:30. And that's during school terms because we've got the school holidays coming up this week. Meanwhile, we've got the every Tuesday, we've got the Kinchula Boys Home Aboriginal Corporation Hub Day. And that's Tuesdays from 10 a.m. till 2:30 p.m. at their premises at 179 Botany Road at Waterloo. So they supply lunch, tea and coffee. Then we've got, what else have we got here? We've got, the Redfern Community Centre First Nation Response Hub. And this is the first and third Tuesday of each month, excluding school holidays. The hub brings a range of services together under one roof. Communities can drop in to help, information and support from government and non-government service providers. Yeah, so local mobs can also access First Nation Response Food Bank by registering with Auntie Tracy and the team upon arrival. So no appointments required. They say please feel free to refer any clients who may require assistance from any of the providers. Then we've got Wayside Chapel every Wednesday from 9:30 to 11:30, and that's up at King's Cross. They provide breakfast, and then on Fridays from 1:30 till 3:30 down at Bondi, just off the mall there. So that's Monday to Friday at 3 o'clock there too, yeah, at Bondi. So it's a space for all mob to yarn and connect. So these are some great opportunities for mob out there. So as I said, we'll keep you updated with that and more. And don't forget too, Studio Redfern Community Centre. They've got their music program information and studio booking rates. So drop in and see, have a chat to Thorn, just like you can do here with our studios with Lance. You can give Lance a call here if you're looking to do some recordings. So let's keep it moving with Blackballer Music with Children of the World here on Black Chat.

Another great track there from Black Bottle Music here on Black Chat. Meanwhile, the retrospective work of James P. Simon. It's been curated by a one and deadly Bumali curator, and that's Kyra Kamsin. And as I said, she's a graduate. She graduated as a fellow of the National Museum of Australia. So this is a great opportunity to check out James P. Simon's work at Bumali, and that closes on the 3rd of the last day is the 3rd of October. Yes. So go and check it out. He's a self-taught artist. James inspired inspiration by artists including Albert Namatjira, Picasso, Tom Roberts, Salvador Dali, while expressing the influence through a style that is unmistakably his own. Also to the City of Sydney, Your Home, Your Say and Waterloo Social Housing Tenants Forum. It's happening this Thursday, the 24th of September at The Factory at 67 Raglan Street in Waterloo. So from 11 till 12, it's happening this Thursday, the 24th of September at The Factory at 67 Raglan Street in Waterloo. So from 11 till 12, they say join.

0: Security Commission is hosting a dedicated online youth session to ensure young voices are at the centre of the conversation about their future. 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Their honest opinions are what matters. So that's happening this Wednesday the 23rd from 1 p.m. till 5 p.m. Then Thursday, 1 p.m. till 5 p.m. And the location is online. So how you can help, we would greatly, yeah. So where would you do? What would you do? aboriginalaffairs.nsw.gov.au. Go there, aboriginalaffairs.nsw.gov.au, to find out how you get online, because it's a bit too long there. So, you know, that's the New South Wales Treaty Commission. Also coming up this week on Thursday and Friday is the Young, Black and Deadly, presented by Gadigal Information Service for First Nation stand-up comedy workshops. And this is round one. It'll be facilitated by one of our deadly comedians, that's Andy Saunders, and that will be from 10 a.m. till 2 p.m. Lunch will be provided. There's limited numbers, under 25 only, and all you need to do is contact ybd@gadigal.org.au, ybd@gadigal.org.au. So that'll be a good one here at Level 3 in Cope Street here, 2729 Cope Street in Redfern. Yeah, so it's all pretty good. All pretty good. And also coming up this weekend is the Australian Native Food Festival, Sydney Contemporary, the biggest design market and more. And it's happening the 26th and the 27th of September. Yeah, it's curated by award-winning chef Sharon Windsor, and the Australian Native Food Festival returns after an acclaimed debut last year. So that'll be good at the Carriage Works, everyone. So let's keep it moving with some more music. I'm talking with all about kids, and this is our one with Lionel Fogarty, our deadly brother from Queensland, with The Children. I love this one. It's amazing.
1: The children. The children of not caring loveness and losing the loveness. Who loves their father? Loves their son. Who loves their dad? Loves their son. Who loves me? I am the son. But who cares for my body unwanted? Who keeps my love safe within? Your mum shines that hug around your will. Mixed emotions inner your heart brings all power to all. But this is not so when father has gone away from mum's love. Who looks after us, now full is empty. Love shares and cares. But who loves my dad and mum? Whom's love?

sing. We are like tunes sang out of songs. We are hostile at bringing life and color. To cling to custom, to uphold their rights, you and I come to dance. We are like birds reborn in a dream. This imagination and change are with you today. At night, the sun come bright. At morning, the sight you saw no light. With your eyes shone lights all over the land and shine. We are many several hundred faces, yet we can't properly see your face around this place.

children stopped and listened and looked and became joyful, because the sand gave them sight, feel, touch and love. Then a shadow swept over the area. It was large.

And a great track there from Lionel Fogarty, The Children, and you're listening to Black Chat here. Also, the Sydney Fringe Festival's on, and hey, our next Deadly Sister will be Inheritance by Tony Jenke. And this is a poetry musical journey into identity, resilience, and the sacred bonds that connect us across time. Questions what we do, what do we truly inherit, and what do we choose to pass on? And that's kicking off this Thursday and Saturday at the Eternity Playhouse, at 39 Burton Street. And then we've got the 19th and the 20th, we've got Red, Yellow, Black Listed. That's an impromptu theatre, Sydney. Four of Canberra's sharpest and funniest First Nation comedians take to the stage for a night of deadly laugh, bold stories and unapologetic black comedy. So there's some great things happening out there, everyone. And also, too, we've got the Boomali on the Fringe, featuring artwork by artists from across New South Wales Aboriginal language groups. And that's at 2nd to the 27th, on the 27th. So that'll be on the weekend as well. We're almost to the top of the hour. We'll be able to squeeze one more in. I don't know. Yes. And don't forget, if you've got events happening, one of the ways to get the message out there is to email us here at Black Chat, like what's coming up, the City of Sydney School Holidays pop-up casual sport activities. And this is Oz Tag Games, which is Wednesday the 30th of September between 10 a.m. and 2 p.m. at the Redfern Oval. We've got basketball on Friday the 2nd of October, which is 10 a.m. to 2 p.m. at the Redfern Oval basketball courts. And then we've got basketball Tuesday the 6th of October from 10 a.m. to 2 p.m. at the Peter Foster Auditorium. And then tennis will be Friday the 9th of October between 10 and 2 o'clock at the Woolloomooloo basketball courts. Yeah, and that long weekend will be the, Koori Knockout. Also, too, another opportunity out there is the First Nations Clean Energy Project. It's a pilot grant, grants opening, and it's it opened on the 1st of September. And it's for First Nation organisations can apply for a share of up to $10 million in grant funding to help advance the Clean Energy Project. The First Nation Clean Energy Project pilot grants will support up to two eligible First Nation organisations to help move projects with expected capacity over 1 MW beyond feasibility towards financial closure. So it's project engineering design, obtaining government approval, construction plans and schedules, project safety and operational certification, commercial and contract negotiations, community benefit planning, project risk management, mitigation, procurement and executive planning, organisational planning and development to support project delivery. So the pilot grants are the part of the Australian Government's $70 million commitment to implement the First Nations Clean Energy Strategy from 24 to 30 and aims to support projects with First Nation leadership, decision makings and participation, and potential to generate long-term financial returns and community benefits for First Nation people. So they close as of the 28th of September. So just go to business.gov.au. This is the grant guidelines are now available. So you can read them, as I said, business.gov.au. There we go. Another opportunity out there. Also, to another opportunity, they're currently recruiting for an Aboriginal Staff Council position, and they said the purpose of the role is to provide culturally responsive counselling and case management support to Aboriginal staff and their families. So where's this happening? At the Permanent Aboriginal Identified Senior Clinical Opportunities, and this is for Southwest Sydney. So links to Aboriginal staff counsellors, applications. Oh, that's already closed. Sorry about that, everyone. Getting you all excited and it's already closed. My apologies. And that's all. Don't forget, if you've got events happening in your community, one of the ways to get the message out there is to email us here at Black Chat, and we'll keep you updated with what's happening out there. And it was great to catch up with Robert Di Castello from the Indigenous Marathon Foundation and their project. They had their final run last Saturday up at Alice Springs, which was 30Ks, and they have got now five men and six women that will be going to New York, which is the longest marathon on the planet. And that kicks off on the 1st of November, but they'll be there a couple of weeks earlier. And then Annalise Creighton, Senior Coordinator for Programs at the Australian National Maritime Museum. They've got the kids' programs.
that are happening there. Discover a treasure trove of school holidays, fun at the Maritime Museum, and that's part of the holidays. And it's daily between 10:30 and 4 o'clock. And, yeah, get along and check it out, everyone. So that's all we have. Thank you for tuning in. I'll be back again tomorrow with some more deadly people, as always. Take it away, Nardina. I'm your host, Lola Forrester, here Monday to Friday. Black Chat's the program. Enjoy.

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2: You're listening to Crew Radio News with KL. Did you know that in New South Wales, dingoes are the only native mammals that are excluded from protection under the Biodiversity Conservation Act, which means they are being trapped, poisoned and shot in national parks without any consultation with dingo custodian groups or support for non-lethal coexistence? And hopefully this might change. The New South Wales State Government have launched a parliamentary inquiry into the management of dingoes across the state's national parks. This action is being welcomed by advocacy groups Dingo Culture and Defend the Wild. Dingo Culture founder Sonia Grant from Girijin Aboriginal Corporation is based in Cardwell, North Queensland. Sonia is the National First Nations Dingo Coordinator and joins Crew Radio News to share more about dingo culture and debunks the myths around dingoes being profiled as wild dogs. In this interview, she shares her family lore around protecting dingoes, advocating for cultural custodians to be at the forefront when it comes to federal and state government consultation on legislation. Here's the story. Well, thank you so much for joining me for Crew Radio News. It's really great to talk to you today.
3: Thank you for having me. I appreciate it.
2: It'd be great if we could hear about who you are and who your people are.
3: I'm a Jitterbol Rainforest Aboriginal woman from the Tully region here in far north Queensland. We represent the Jitterbol people on the Jitterbol country up this way, yeah.
2: Can you tell us a bit more about your country?
3: Our country goes from up more into the higher canopy of the rainforest up top, the plateau of what we call the Atherton Tablelands area, so high altitude, and then comes down the range along here to the coastal plains Jitterbol people. So you could basically say it's from Ravensow in North Queensland across to Herbert and back down to Tully, around the Tully region, which is so we're just, when you get down to the coastal plains, we're probably approximately 40 minutes west of the town of Tully. That's where our boundaries end. Mm.
2: Sounds beautiful up there.
3: Yeah, a lot of waterfalls, you know, big rainforest country, all the abundance of wildlife. But, yeah, a lot of cultural significance also up here in that area.
2: Lovely. Well, thank you very much for sharing that with us. It gives us a bit more of a picture, a listening picture anyway.
3: Yeah.
2: I want to talk about dingo culture and the protections around dingoes. So as your role as First Nations Dingo Coordinator, can you talk a bit about that position?
3: Yeah. So my role as the National First Nations Dingo Coordinator has come out of, is an outcome of the inaugural National First Nations Dingo Forum, which happened in Cairns in September in 2023. So approximately at that forum, there were approximately 20 Indigenous groups represented at that forum, and who all participated and basically put down what their aspirations are for dingo on country back home, but also speaking together at that forum. And they said, we really need someone, you know, that could act in a national capacity and work with MOB right around the country to support whatever MOB want to do for dingo on country, because it is such a, you know, in the Western eyes, this animal is seen as a pest, but in our eyes, as Indigenous and First people, it's family, it's kin, and we're not being able to have a say at the table when decisions are being made about this animal. And so that's how this all resulted. And the amount of interest that I'm getting from MOB around the country for me to come and sit with them and talk to them and just hear what they want, how they want to be involved, and what they want, what type of programs they want to do on country for dingoes. So it's a really important conversation that needs to be had. with mob around the country.
2: So what led me to you was I saw something on social media about the black dingo on the Bundjalung Nation, and Defend the Wild were putting out a submission for an inquiry. Well, the New South Wales Parliament has launched an inquiry into the management of dingoes across the state, but there was also some stories around, you know, the dingo for that particular area, which led me to you. I have a lot of questions, but first of all, I think the best thing is to ask a bit more about dingo culture and how that can be used to change the way that dingoes are being managed.
3: It's something that I founded in 2021 because I just happened to be surfing social media, and I was seeing all these comments, you know, from dingo advocacy groups. We really need First Nations people to stand up and say something to help save dingoes, you know. And I started to look into that, and I realised that, you know, and I started predominantly here in Queensland because I'm based in Queensland, and I started to look at the legislation as to why, you know, where in this country. I do know just through the research that I've done that the two most important creatures or creation stories or song lines with First Nations people across the country is the Rainbow Serpent and the Dingo Songlines. So it sort of led me to believe that, you know, a majority of mob across the country, the dingo is very culturally significant. So why are we not being brought to the decision-making table on such an important part of our identity and our culture as First Nations people? And I started to look into the Queensland legislation, and there's just absolutely nothing there that embeds our cultural values as to how we want to be involved in moving forward with how dingoes are being managed currently through the Western lens on country. We've just got no say in it, or we've had no say in it for a very, very long time. There's a lot of misconceptions out there about dingoes. And one of those misconceptions of wild dogs, I mean, growing up, I've never ever heard that term, wild dog. I didn't know even what was a wild dog until I started in my research and investigating all of this. And even when I asked mob, mob had no idea. My own people had no idea what was going on. They've always just known that there's been dingoes out in the bush. There's a lot there that, you know, we've been left out of the conversation, and it was about raising that profile because it was absolutely nothing. And so from that, 15 years ago, I was on my way from travelling from Tully to Cairns, and I saw two beautiful dingoes out on the highway, and I hadn't seen dingoes around our township for a very long time growing up. And I knew there were cattle up the road, and I was quite concerned for the safety of the dingoes and for the cattle. So I rang Queensland Parks and Wildlife Service here, and I just happened to say, look, you know, I'm travelling up. This is two dingoes. There's cattle up the road, and I'm quite concerned. Is there any way rangers could come out and maybe catch them and relocate them, you know, so that, you know, they're safe? And what the response I got that day was actually what started my major investigation moving forward. She basically said to me, you know, if she said, I'm going to pretend that you never made this phone call, because she said, if I tell the rangers to come out and relocate those dingoes, she said, they actually have to catch them and euthanize them. And I said, what do you mean? She said, it's legislated that, you know, they're wild dogs, they're not dingoes.
2: You're listening to Koori Radio News. I'm Kirsten Lindsay, and I'm speaking with the National First Nations Dingo Coordinator, Sonia Grant, about the urgency in protecting dingoes in all jurisdictions across Australia. Next up, Sonia shares her dingo family kinship story, emphasising the need for farming communities to support non-lethal coexistence strategies and the change in attitudes towards dingoes being classed as a wild dog. So I was looking at the calls to action, or in relation to terms of reference for the New South Wales inquiry, and they use the term wild dog, and they have placed dingoes in that category, as you've mentioned. So obviously there would be some form of profiling or a scientific way of, in relation to like DNA or something where dingoes could be managed better in national parks in relation to their identification. What do you know about that?
3: Look, I'm not a DNA expert. That's a question for Dr. Kylie Cairns, who blew the myth out about that term wild dog with her DNA research. But what I do understand, the common myth that has been said in this country is that there's no more pure dingoes on the mainland anymore. They're all on Ngari. Her research has shown that the dingoes that she's tested 90% dingo DNA ancestry with so much fifth or sixth generation dog ancestry. So basically the consensus in science of what I understand is that when you get a result back of a dingo that's died on the highway, and we do it here at Gurrigan, our rangers will go out and if somebody calls us from the community and says there's a dead dingo on the highway, we'll go clip the ear and we'll send that to Dr. Kylie Cairns. Our results have come back that our dingoes are 90%, more than 90% dingo DNA ancestry with fourth, fifth or sixth generation dog ancestry. So what that basically is saying is that the dingo DNA is getting rid of the dog ancestry, and that that particular dingo that died, its family hadn't had relationships with a domestic dog from six generations ago. And so the consensus in science is that when it's fourth, fifth or sixth generation, it's basically a pure dingo that we're killing out on country. I hope that explains, you know, how I understand it, but I would definitely, you know, get Dr. Kylie Cairns to clarify it as well. But that's how I understand what is happening out there on country. And most of the dingoes, you know, a lot of them are coming about, you know, 99.99% dingo, which really has debunked what they have been saying, you know, that there's no more pure dingoes on the mainland anymore. It's an absolute myth. There are pure dingoes on the mainland. I just want to explain something, how this all happens and how dingoes are managed, sis. So the Centre of Invasive Species put out what a framework called the National Wild Dog Action Plan. That National Wild Dog Action Plan is delivered in each state and territory differently. I'm not sure about New South Wales, but here in Queensland, it's delivered through local government, which are our councils. And it's how councils utilise that framework. Now, each state and territory also has different legislation. In Queensland, I can't remember New South Wales, but in Queensland, as an example, there's two acts. There's the 2014 Biosecurity Act, which, you know, classifies them as wild dogs and dingoes, and then you've got the 1994 Nature Conservation Act of Queensland, which is basically states that dingoes are protected in national parks. The minute they step out of a national park, they then change from a dingo into a wild dog, and so they're fair game for any private landholder where dingoes may be impacting their livestock. If the government wants to be serious about reconciliation and closing the gap in this country and working on the ground with traditional owners, then we need to tell the truth. And Kylie's work, for me, I don't know why they are holding back and not working with the current science. The current science is there. It's being peer-reviewed by many other scientists in the country and globally. And our governments, both federal and state, are not going with the current science. And that is how conservation of our national parks and our wildlife should be managed, through current scientific research. Because regardless of whether we classify them as a wild dog or a dingo, that animal is still playing an important role ecologically out there in the bush. It is maintaining the natural balance, just like what the wolves are doing in Yellowstone National Park. You know, I once heard someone say, can you imagine Africa without lions? You can't. You just can't imagine lions not being in Africa. You need an apex predator. Every natural environment needs an apex predator to control what science call the trophic cascade. Otherwise, everything becomes unbalanced and other native wildlife suffer.
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1: What is it about the spirit of the dingo that makes you want to protect them?
3: You can see your family in them. So just personally sharing my own personal story through my family, my cousin, my first cousin, is the black dingo in our dingo creation story. So I have a cultural obligation to protect dingoes. And his brother, younger brother, who we lost many years ago, was the gold dingo. And so whenever I see a gold dingo out on country, my mind immediately goes, you know, that's my family there. My family and I will never, ever hurt dingoes, ever, because that's law, you know. That's our L-O-R-E. But I have two dingoes, two rainforest dingoes, and they are the love of my life. I will protect them with every breath that I have. They are an amazing animal. They're wild-born rescues where their family has been totally, completely, you know, killed, and they were left out there to die, and it just so happens that some good Samaritan came along and found them. I took these little ones in. I've raised them from young with my family, and it isn't just me. It's a cultural obligation between me and the rest of my siblings, my mum and dad, the rest of my extended family, that we look after them. If I go away, my sister has a relationship with those two dingoes, because not just anybody can come in. Those dingoes bond with their family from little, and so my sister will come in and cover me if I have to travel and look after my two babies. But it's their eyes. You can see into their soul, and they tell a story. And, you know, just this morning before I came to work, I was having cuddles with my dingo on my bed, and, you know, she just was loving me so much and having a little play with me. They really touch your spirit. They really touch your soul. And you just know that there's something incredibly special about these beautiful animals, and that I think it's our old people, you know, giving me the strength that I need to keep going. And I've always said that. I've always said that, you know, I really believe it's my grandmother and my grandfather really pushing me down this track. I can feel their energy. I can feel my old people's spirit when I fight for this animal. So that's, for me personally, that's how I feel about it. It's that strong in me.
1: Sonia Grant, thank you so much for joining me for Kuru Radio News. And that is such a beautiful story to share. And I'm sure our audience will love hearing you speak about your family. Thank you.
3: Thanks very much, sis. Appreciate the conversation with you today.
2: And that's Sonia Grant speaking to me about dingo culture and the call to protect dingoes through a cultural lens to create better relationships with government and farmers, not only in New South Wales, but across Australia. If you'd like to make a submission to the New South Wales Parliamentary Inquiry into dingo management across the state's national parks, head to Defend the Wild webpage and select Dingo Inquiry. All cultural custodians, scientists, conservationists, wildlife carers and other community members are being encouraged to make a submission before Friday, July 17. Also, you can check out dingoculture.com to learn about cultural conservation. First Nations custodians can join the conversation with Sonia Grant on this platform. 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

0: Einfach nur ein Lüsen. Kriege die Oleie, let's be!
1: Western science has used Mother Nature, has tortured Mother Nature for her secrets. And that's what we have to understand, that some things in Mother Nature is unknown, and when we're willing to not have to find all the answers, we step into that grandmother energy ourselves, where we trust in the unknown, we trust that there is something bigger and greater than us, and we move away from this reductionist way of thinking in the world, which a lot of Western science is very reductionist, and it doesn't see big picture and wholeness and interconnectedness. It just wants to get answers for why something is the way it is.
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1: 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It's not the job of the taxpayer to subsidise lifestyle choices.

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2: Hello, I'm Adam Evans with the NIRS News. The community is being asked to speak up if they're aware of someone experiencing domestic violence. That's what New South Wales Police wants to see. It comes after three women and a child died in four domestic violence-related incidents across the state over the weekend.
3: This is holistically a whole-of-community, whole-of-government issue. It's not going away. If people out there have any concerns about anyone, we would encourage them to speak up and report matters so that we can get into this space and can try and prevent these matters from occurring. If it's the case that someone feels as though that they are in a position themselves that they can't get out of, please speak up. Whether you call the police or it's 1-800-RESPECT or anywhere else that we can get you referred to the right people and get you the help that you need.
2: That's Peter McKenna there, the New South Wales Deputy Police Commissioner on the ABC. If this story's raised any issues for you, please call the 24-hour Indigenous Crisis Support Hotline 13 Yarn on 139276. Protecting Aboriginal cultural heritage for the future. That's what Uncle Brendan and Uncle John Kennedy say they're doing. The Tuddy Tuddy brothers have fought for years to stop development on a significant Robin Vale site, which is a ceremonial massacre and repatriation site. Their efforts have seen the council pause plans to build a dog park on the site after Victorian authorities intervened. The Kennedys say that they wanted the area preserved and revegetated with native food and medicine plants alongside cultural information about its history. Uncle Brendan says the site's significance was never new knowledge, it just was not properly investigated. Australia has launched its campaign for a seat on the UN's Security Council.
4: We will be able to pursue this position with a very modest, when it comes to financial contribution, a very modest campaign. A lot of it will be on the relationships that we've been able to build.
2: That's Prime Minister Anthony Albanese there after officially launching the bid in New York. Mr. Albanese says Australia punches above its weight on the world stage. The PM says Australia is well regarded around the world and is in a strong position for the one of the two seats available. The only other country for a bid on the other seat is Finland. And just 7 minutes after takeoff, a US military aircraft was shot down off the coast of Western Australia and only one man survived. In 1942, Sergeant Melvin Donohoe swam for 33 hours to reach the shore. He then staggered into the Broome Air Base naked, sunburned and close to collapse 2 days after the crash. More than 80 years on, a fresh search is trying to locate the wreckage. It's being funded by the US Department of Defense and part of a new effort to recover the remains of those who died. There are believed to be 80,000 missing American service personnel worldwide. Around 280 of them are believed to have been lost in Australian territories. Volunteer wreck hunters are planning another search next month, with around 15 square kilometers of ocean floor already searched. The wreckage of the Liberator aircraft has not been found. To sport and in netball, at the First Nations tournament over the weekend, Queensland beat Western Australia by one goal to win the gold medal game in Melbourne. Queensland took the game 36 goals to 35 yesterday afternoon. New South Wales defeated South Australia 42-24 to claim the bronze medal. And in cricket, Nathan Ellis has played an important role with the bat and ball in Australia's win over Zimbabwe in the latest game of their one-day series in Harare. Australia reached the victory target of 272 in the second last ball of the innings with one wicket in hand. Ellis claimed three wickets and scored 36 runs from 44 balls to guide the Australians to the win. Josh Inglis scored 103 runs off 102 balls. Australia walks away with a clean sweep of the series. Now for a look at the capital city weather around the country. Sunny in Maganja, Brisbane with a top of 31. 28 in a shower or two for Gadigal Country, Sydney. And it's 28 in a possible late shower for Ngunnawalgambri Country, Canberra. 15 in a possible shower for Naarm, Melbourne. And a shower or two in Nipaluna, Hobart with a max of 15. A top of 17 in cloudy in Tundanya, Adelaide. Mostly sunny and 23 degrees in Boorloo, Perth, and mostly sunny in Garamilla, Darwin, with a top of 33. If you have any stories that you'd like to share with us, you can send us an email to news@nirs.org.au.
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14: What hope is there for our future generations? We're just passing on that heartache because the heartache hasn't been dealt with. I'm not saying you're going to get over it, as a lot of people will sort of say, oh, I just get over it, it was already done. Well, you know what, it still lives with us because it's never been truly acknowledged. And it's always expecting us to get over it, but rather the people that keep creating the trauma to us never take responsibility or accountability for it.
15: This is Speaking Out. I'm Larissa Berendt. As a young Wiradjuri woman in the 80s and 90s, Yvonne Weldon would march to the steps of Sydney's Town Hall. There, Yvonne joined her voice with a chorus of blackfellas demanding justice, demanding equality, demanding respect. Now she has an office inside that building. Every morning she scales the sandstone steps and enters the grand building as the first Aboriginal person to be elected as a Sydney councillor. But her story isn't just about breaking barriers. It's about what happens when you carry the weight of intergenerational trauma into spaces where healing must happen, where policy becomes personal, where the past and present collide in the corridors of local government. Because Yvonne is also the CEO of the Stolen Generations Council. It's one of four independently run organisations in New South Wales providing support to survivors of the Stolen Generations and their descendants. Today, Yvonne joins me to explore what it means to transform from protester to policymaker and how the Stolen Generations Council is working to heal wounds that government policies created. And just a warning, this episode of Speaking Out contains discussions that may cause distress, so please take care while listening. Yvonne, welcome to Speaking Out.
16: Thank you for having me.
15: Well, let's start before we get into the Stolen Generations Council. Just want to go back a little bit, a lot, and ask you about growing up. Tell us about what it was like, and particularly who were your influences? How was your worldview shaped?
16: Geez, that is going back a while. I'm a little bit too old to think about when I was little, but there certainly have been a lot of people that, you know, have influenced me and touched me in a way that I continue to represent, my grandchildren now. But certainly like my mum and my dad and Uncle Paul Coe and Aunt Isabel and Mum Shirl, Aunty Shirley, and my great-grandfather, and so many of my elders, my grandmothers particularly, who, you know, really endured so much but continued to give to others. And, you know, if I think about, you know, being a child amongst all of that and with the other kids as well and, you know, watching... We didn't know at the time, but watching the revolution happen around us and, you know, in Redfern and sitting down and, you know, we'll be off playing and watching the elders speak and some of them be difference of opinion so the speaking would change and you'd sort of, you know, stop, not meant to, you know, have a say or repeat what was being said, but you certainly watched it. And I think... their commitment and their giving has really touched me, but really reinforced what I've always known. And when I think about the difference that they made back then and the difference they continue to make today, they are heroes of mine, but they should be heroes of so many others because of the difference that they've made for each and every one of us today.
15: Yes, it's a bit sobering to think that the children of the revolution are now grandparents.
16: Yes.
15: but you do touch on something really important there, that those names are names that First Nations people around the country will know, but they are the people who created the legacy of our community-controlled organisations, First Aboriginal Medical Service, First Aboriginal Legal Service. And I was just wondering how... seeing that self-determination in action has shaped the way you think about things, because it was a really potent time and it has left a really long legacy.
16: Yeah, look, you know, I think, I mean, when they were making the changes and there was a number of, you know, non-Aboriginal people that walked alongside my aunties and uncles and my grandparents and my parents and... what they had to do was not allow the disadvantage or the hatred and the separation of our people. And the fact that, you know, people couldn't access legal support or medical, you know, medical support, or if they'd go into hospitals, they were, you know, shamed and, you know, or just treated as if they were just dumb and drunk. And similarly, you know, when I saw, you know, being around so many of these students that were studying law to create alongside Uncle Paul and Mum and Aunty Shirley and others, the Aboriginal Legal Service, and watching the fire in them to make sure that the treatment wasn't acceptable, and the rates of incarceration or the way that our people were being incarcerated for no reason at all was they weren't going to stand by and watch. And, you know, their commitment, but But the fact that this was an indictment on everybody, it still touches me because this wasn't, I suppose there was a bit of anger in it because it was wrong, you know, but it wasn't because it was a fight for fight's sake. It was a fight because it was wrong.
15: I mentioned in introducing you that, you know, we grew up in an era of protest and we still love a protest, but you now work within the town hall. But I just want to emphasise that within that ellipsis, you've done quite a lot of work in policy. I mean, you've been involved in different government departments. You shaped policy. In the time I've known you, child protection, juvenile justice, you name it, you've been involved in it. So I want to just put in that context that you have, you know, done the hard yards in terms of policy in that way. So what made you decide that you would put your hand up for local government?
16: Well, I've put my hand up for so many things in community anyway, and it was for me on a little bit bigger scale, or maybe not really, because if I think about my representation at Metro Land Council, being the chair for quite a few years, and had been on the board for 13, you know, I've been on the board for 13 plus years, stood down for a little while, and then I managed to get right back in to at an election recently. But, you know, when I remember walking from the Aboriginal Legal Service, because they would coordinate the marches and, you know, and the AMS and the Aboriginal Children's Service and Housing Company and others, all the organisations in Redfern would come together. But what would happen was that all of the people and organisations that were across New South Wales and beyond would also come together. And when we'd walk those streets, you know, from Redfern to Town Hall, I remember, you know, on George Street, you'd look at, you know, the shopkeepers, and some of them would be hurling abuse, and, you know, and other people would be, you know, staring and pointing, and we'd get to Town Hall and we'd listen to the, you know, to the speeches that would take place, and there's a photo of me, you know, sort of, I don't know what I was thinking, about 8 years of age, you know, sort of standing beside Uncle Paul speaking, and being around all of those elders, and I don't know if the brain really understood some of the words at that age, but I knew it was right that we had rights and we should have had rights, and there was so much more in standing up for land rights, because there's so much more of us with our land and with our practices that have been denied, and now being, you know, out, you know, from outside on those steps to be inside those sandstone walls where I now hold an office, people get so impressed by all of that, but it doesn't really, it's not about the fanfare or the naming of any of that. It's actually about the difference that you make. And, you know, just as my elders before me, you know, had to, because that's what we are. What we have, we give and we share. And we do have to make a difference for others, because there's someone else always worse off than you. And that's why I got involved with council, because I think that there were so many people in our, you know, in our neighbourhoods, in our streets, in our communities, our families, our connections that aren't heard. And if I could help them be heard, then so be it.
15: I've known you for many years and I've never known you to do anything for the fanfare. Not who you are.
16: No.
15: But what I do know as a member of the Metropolitan Local Aboriginal Land Council is that you are very active in representing us. And people listening might recognise your voice, because they may well, if they live in the Sydney Basin or even a little bit further afield, have heard you do Welcome to Country. And one of the things I love about the way you approach that ceremony is you always think about framing it for
14: the occasion and giving us something to think about as we go on. It is certainly no tick the box exercise for you when you do one, and that's very powerful. And I think as a First Nations person hearing that, it makes me very proud. But from your perspective, as somebody who does a lot of those, what's important to you about that ceremony and how do you approach doing one?
16: You know, I always think about, you know, and I do, I always message the people that I'm going to be providing the welcome, representing Metro, you know, to at the event. And I always try to connect with the people to understand, because I want to understand the audience. I also want to understand what is the purpose of it, because it isn't ticking a box for me. It is about our connection, and I always think about my great-grandfather, Granfy, who was born in 1900, and, you know, Granfy was a stolen child, and but he explained to me, you know, for the very few years I had him before he passed, but he explained to me about when he travelled across country and even on his own country, how he would stop and give honour to the ancestors and also stop and ask the spirits, is it okay for him to enter? And he always explained to me about our connection and about being respectful and also about acknowledging the people that have gone before us. And so when I provide the welcomes or acknowledgements, I acknowledge the ancestors that we all represent, and our ancestors and how we connect, and because our ancestors are who we are today. And so when I think about welcomes or when I provide the welcomes, and I tell you, there's been lots of challenging people since the, you know, referendum, and it's made me very nervous, because you can see, and, you know, you've seen it being whipped up in the media with some of the, well, I don't call them leaders, because if you create more hate, there's nothing leading about that. For me, you see these people that try and create a division for us and then weaponise us to say that we've been, you know, creating division. But yet what I don't understand in that is that if people are so opposed about me or any First Nations person speaking about inclusion, then their opposition says so much more about them. And when I do provide it, I will weave in the best way I possibly can some of the truths, but also that reflection piece around the event itself and the people in that event.
14: Now, you wear many hats. Mm. Another hat is your involvement with the Stolen Generations Council. Can you talk a little bit about how that was formed?
16: Yeah, it was one of the first Stolen Generations organisations created in New South Wales and ACT. There's four of us. The other three, you know, Kinchla, Boys Home, Cootamundra Girls and Bomaderry. And then there's the Stolen Generations Council for New South Wales ACT. I work for that organisation, and proudly. It has... Finally, it was been auspiced by a range of different organisations, both Aboriginal and non-Aboriginal, over the years, and we're finally on our own. And what this organisation represents is all of the people that want our assistance that were stolen. And they, whereas the other organisations were Aboriginal-specific homes, and I struggle with that term home, because there was nothing homely about them. And but our organisation represents anyone that went to those places, those institutions, but also the mainstream ones where they had both Aboriginal and other people there, and also those that were taken away, stolen, and put in residences, because then they weren't homes. They, you know, that were taken and then adopted or fostered into these places that were then told that this was now their family. And so we work with people to support them in their needs. And, you know, there is clearly trauma with some of their struggles that they experience and some of the challenges. And I don't think that any one of us has the answers in terms of healing, but if it means supporting them along the way, that's what we aim to do.
17: Just want to say, on a personal level, my dad and some of his siblings were put in Burnside, so just to acknowledge that the work that you're doing does cover people who might have otherwise not been so much considered because they were outside of the Kinchula and Cootamundra homes, but there were a lot of them. And I guess one of the things that you've articulated as CEO is that the council takes a holistic approach to health and wellbeing. So what does that look like on a practical level?
16: We have a few funded positions, and what we have tried to do is, it isn't one size fits all. We are trying to meet their needs on their terms. We have held healing camps across country. We also go out and hold sort of lunch and yarns, and we sort of do health checks along the way. And through these sort of informal catch-ups and yarns, people are disclosing, people are sort of saying to us, like, if we're doing, we've got a registered nurse that goes out and sort of does, you know, sort of diabetes checks and blood pressure checks. And sometimes they'll just say, look, I'm struggling with this. And so we're trying to create those pathways. And yes, we have wonderful Aboriginal medical services out there and Aboriginal health workers across the whole spectrum of health. But that doesn't always reach everyone, because some those people have to go to them in the first place. And so what we're sort of trying to do is go out to different communities, sit down and have a yarn, you know, share any information that they would like, and also get sort of local services as well to create.
18: And you're listening to Making Tracks here at Koori Radio 93.7 FM.
16: Based on their needs and their terms.
18: And
17: only five we have an of amazing the 83 artist, recommendations made
18: he'd probably
17: by the
18: be a bit more humble about it, but I think he's amazing.
17: Clearly
18: I've got the deadly brother Brian on the
17: just,
18: phone.
17: 6%, nearly 30 years ago, or a full generation later. What impact do you see that having on our elders?
19: Yeah,
16: you know, a lot of the yarns that I've had with the elders is that they are frustrated, and it distresses them that they're seeing their grandchildren being removed, or the threats of it, or they're seeing their children that have been incarcerated for ridiculous crimes. They are seeing their lives being put in action
18: really
16: in present day.
18: And
16: it's hard. And so, again, what we're trying to do is collect this information and then also advocate to the relevant bodies. It's been interesting, you know, like people talk about closing the gap, but yet we're not the ones creating them. And we're just the ones that create the environment for people to say that they need to do particular types of work. Well, they do really well out of that work, but it's our people that suffer even more. And it's, you know, we advocate for those elders that are raising issues that are happening today for their descendants, their families, their communities. And we all need to do that, because if we just allow this to happen, nothing's really changed.
19: Yeah, you know, it's
17: sort of you do so many things in the community. What was it about the Stolen Generations Council that made you want to put your hand up and dedicate yourself to this work?
16: You know, I mentioned my great-grandfather, Grandfie, and what he endured, and I've listened to a recording of him speaking about his experiences, and then I've, you know, heard family that was that angry, you know, about the experiences. That's why the Aboriginal Children's Service was created, was to prevent, you know, more Stolen Generations children and adults. But I also remember my mum telling me around when they lived on Arambi Mission how, you know, she didn't go to school one day, and how they came looking for the kids. And my mum had to hide in the chimney, you know, because they were looking for her.
19: Video games, but sort of Atari. And
16: my mum, as the eldest, like spoke about how one of her shops, cousin brothers, who she used to babysit, or they, you know, mum, the eldest of five girls, and they all would share this sort of baby. It was sort of like their little toy live doll. And they went to school one day, and they came home, and he was stolen.
19: And they
16: tried, and they tried to find him, and it wasn't until you know, he died that they did. And she said, like, we, when we went to school, we were kissing and cuddling him, and he was laughing, and then we came home from school, he was gone. And the only time he came back to us was in a wooden box. And so for me, working with the survivors and the descendants and our communities, because some of those survivors that weren't taken, they live with that heartache. They it doesn't change because they weren't taken. It continues to exist. It's in us. And it's in us in such a way because we know that fear is real.
17: I think that's so powerful. You know, sometimes people minimise this policy by saying it was only 1 in 10 or whatever their number is they want to pull out of the air. Because, of course, with the poor record keeping, it's very hard to have an accurate number.
18: Awesome.
17: But I think what's really important
18: that
17: you've reminded us of
18: is that you and I are the same vintage, because you can
17: behind
18: say
17: when
18: the
17: that child is taken, who are also impacted by that policy very profoundly. I was just wondering, we spoke a little while ago about your formative years and how the values around you shaped you. When you go into an organisation as the leader, as the CEO,
18: evoke images
17: in what
18: of
17: ways
18: that
17: do you think
18: there is no separation
17: the,
18: in time as well?
17: The values kind of that you learned,
18: that dynamic,
17: the
18: like
17: community
18: the depth that you,
17: interactions you saw, shape the way that you're able
18: you
17: to lead an organisation like this, where you need to have a high level of cultural and historical understanding.
16: You know, it's a funny thing. I don't really, I get very uncomfortable with the term leader because I'm not. I don't think I am. It's because if you're, if people aren't standing with you, you represent nobody.
19: And
16: but you also don't engage, or you aren't of people. And so I've not seen, like, we're a matriarchal society. It doesn't mean that our men weren't important. And when I think about you know, Uncle Paul, so the like Mum, or my dad, or Anna Shirley, or any one of them, Annie Isabel, Uncle Billy Craigie,
19: you know,
16: and,
19: sort of
16: and so many of them
19: that
16: stood defiant to anything
19: that, you
16: where
19: know,
16: people
19: sort of
16: were bringing harm.
19: But
16: I saw so much of the compassion of
19: the
16: bringing forward what is needed to be done. And
19: you know, that
16: when I think
19: that
16: about
19: through,
16: the difference that they made, I
19: those,
16: still think
19: know,
16: about them every single day.
19: So,
16: if I go into meetings or if I am representing or working in an organisation, you know, at the head of that organisation, the head don't work without the body, you know, and everything in between. And my views aren't as important than anyone else. You know, if you don't have all of the other views collected and together, then there isn't only one way. It's our way together.
17: Well, I think there's a lot of people listening. I think that's a beautiful philosophy of leadership, even if you're not comfortable with the word, and a very Indigenous way to bring everyone with you. Over the last few months, you've been running health yarn-ups in Taree, Wollongong and Bathurst, so out there on the ground listening to mob. Can you tell me about those? What are you hearing, and what's the vibe been like?
16: Yeah, look, you know, it's varied. It depends on how well the communities are engaged, some more so than others.
18: I could actually start yarning about Comic-Con and all that kind of stuff with you as well, but I won't.
16: There are housing-related issues, health-related issues that have been raised,
18: and
16: there may be really good systems within those, but it's a matter of the bureaucracies on whether they are sitting down listening and creating the pathways. And so we will then follow up with the respective agencies and raise the matters that need to be done. But we also need to go out more because there are other communities that we recently recently held Sorry Day events in Wellington and Newcastle and Redfern. And those events that we're holding is that there are more and more people coming forward, sharing their stories in a way. Clearly it's safe for them. And there's some of the other things that we're trying to roll out. We're going to hold some storytelling stories, workshops, and how stories are going to be told and how that's safe for them and what they would like to share. We're going to help support them to get those outcomes. And there could be someone that wants to do, you know, a slideshow, or someone might want to do a cookbook, or someone might want to talk about the heartache. It's what they want to share because it is their story. And by doing that, we open it up, and then we can say to the aunt or the uncle, you know, do you want me to do anything with this? Yeah, and then they'll say, no, it's all right, you know. But when we recently had a healing camp down at Batemans Bay, we had a range of elders and we held an art class, and then we did a candle making class, and there was some other artwork that was done. And one of the elders shared, for the very first time, she said that she'd never shared with her own family what had happened to her. And she shared in this massive room with all of these people, and she felt safe enough to do that. And God love her, I think about how much courage it would have taken to share, but also to carry all that time. And we have, you know, and everyone said, we respect you, we will never repeat this. And she said, well, I will one day when I'm ready, you know. And I think that's the part. If we can continue to engage like we always have and share and deal with things that we need to, we'll be stronger for it. And some of that dealing is making sure that these people that are in the decision-making business, that they need to be held accountable, because we always seem to be held accountable for what others are doing to us. Those others that are doing that need to be held accountable.
15: That's Yvonne Weldon. She's the CEO of the Stolen Generations Council in New South Wales and the Australian Capital Territory. I'll bring you more of my yarn with Yvonne in a moment here on Speaking Out. But first, this is Jess Hitchcock with Unbreakable.
19: It's only, you know, probably about 31 pieces in the entire show, but there are some pieces. Say the print work for instance. You're looking at lino vinyl cut prints that are, you know, a metre by 2 metres.

0: there's a few installations that are composed of, you know, sort of 50-odd parts that all need to be installed to make the one work. And then there's a dedicated smaller room that's been built in the larger gallery, which houses one of my animations that was developed for Shadow Spirit down at the Rising Festival in Melbourne a couple of years ago.
1: Sounds like every piece had an animation, just every part of that exhibition

0: with the Newcastle Art Gallery. nsw.gov.au. There's a photo of you and there's some of your art behind you. There's only one or two images, but I'm getting keen to get up there and have a look. It looks unreal. Thank you so much for today and having a yarn with us about the artworks. I don't know what else I could say. Like, I'm blown away because the multiverse, you've got culture, you've got community, you've got spirituality, you've got Star Wars. Like, you can't go past
1: lightsabers.
0: You got me stuck on lightsabers.
1: Yeah, you pull us up to me. I have when you have my lightsabers on display as well. But, you know, we won't go down that path. And all my toys as well, you know. But
0: you're definitely a man after my own heart, mate. You've got the same kind of theme. And it's nice and refreshing to see that there's mob out there that can blend culture, community, and

0: think the 31st of August. So it's on for about 3 months.
1: That's magical.
2: Yeah.
1: Awesome. That's great. That means I don't have to rush. And my life's not
2: Well, Brian Robertson, love your work, and see you soon.
0: Thanks, mate. Much appreciated.
2: Catch ya.
0: See ya.

0: The angelic vocals of singer and composer Jess Hitchcock there with her 2023 song Unbreakable. I'm Larissa Berendt, and here on Speaking Out, I'm in conversation with Wiradjuri woman Yvonne Weldon. Yvonne is the CEO of the Stolen Generations Council, which provides support and referrals to health, community justice services and repatriation for Stolen Generations survivors. I wonder if you can reflect on the challenges of supporting elders to stay on country and why it's so important that we support them to do that if that's what they want.
1: You know, there's a project that I want to do, and I'm not going to share it yet, but I'm hoping to open up the opportunities and do it in collaboration with a couple of other organisations and create an environment where there can be multiple generations of these elders if they want to bring their kids and their grandchildren. And if they want to come together, we support them to be able to do that engagement, that connection that they have always done, what we've always done, and let them... No, that's the wrong word. So it's not even me, let anyone... We don't have a right to let anybody. It's actually support them in doing what they want to do. It's not my choice for anyone else. It should be their choice for themselves. And it's so important because when we connect with them and they connect in a space on a land that they feel comfortable with, then they can share and they can heal so much more.
0: You've also been in this space a strong advocate around the issue of reparations. And I wonder if you can share with us some of your concerns about the limitations of reparations schemes.
1: Look, we're still, there was a lady that contacted us only yesterday that had seven of her children removed, and but she unfortunately missed the cut-off. Each jurisdiction had their own, I think. I don't know if they all did, but the New South Wales one closed last year, but if you had your child removed after 1969, you couldn't get any reparations. And yet there's a territory scheme that's offering at the moment for Northern Territory and for ACT. There are so many rules around that, and then there are other people raising stuff. And I'm like, hold on, we were stolen from our homelands and put on some other homelands. Like, why are we not, if we were moved from this mission to the next mission and all over the place, why do we not deserve anything as well? So there are so many issues and complexities with it. But I think it comes back to what is it that you truly want to acknowledge and take ownership for. And I don't think that we've ever got to the honesty around that. And when I think about, and these are why these programs are so essential to open up other opportunities of what that could mean in terms of access and also healing or dealing with the trauma, is that there should be these opportunities for people to determine what reparations looks like for them. I've seen, uncles that were stolen, and through their reparations they got, the nicest looking headstones. I don't want it to be in a headstone in stone. I actually want it to be in life, in the living. And because if we can't do it now, what hope is there for our future generations? We're just passing on that heartache because the heartache hasn't been dealt with. I'm not saying you're going to get over it, as a lot of people will sort of say, oh, I just get over it, it was already done. Well, you know what? It still lives with us because it's never been truly acknowledged. And it's always expecting us to get over it, but rather the people that keep creating the trauma to us never take responsibility or accountability for it.
0: We talked about the fact that the Bringing Them Home report hasn't been fully implemented, but one of the things that was done was a national apology to the Stolen Generations, a really important historic moment. And I wonder if you can give us your reflections on what that meant in terms of acknowledgement, but also what it meant in terms of how much further we have to go.
1: You know, I as the anniversaries come around every year, and, whether it be on the apology itself or whether it's the tabling of the Bringing Them Home report, and everything in between. I think back to where I was, and I was actually at work, and I was working in state government, and I remember sort of sitting in the room with all of those non-Aboriginal people, and I felt like I had to run, you know, because it was like, for me, so many of the family that were taken, and the fear of being taken that came through my body, and it still does when I think about it. And I remember, and when I watch some of the footage and watch the apology, and I've played it at various workplaces over the years, and I, yeah, and particularly when I've been to events where I provide welcomes, or, you know, have been a guest at different events, and reflecting about that, and I think about my grandfie and how he never shared with me his bit. And I think about my grandfie and how he never shared with me his bitterness, but you

apologize one day for. If you go back to the practices of removing our children, that was best practice of the day. Present day, we have more kids being removed now than ever. And that's probably best practice of today. So how far have we come? What has changed? Who is accountable? It's sort of like, you go, well, I'm going to take this child because this mother doesn't have the skills. All right, that's because her mother may have been removed, was stolen, and the skills you gave her was where you placed her and what she endured. So is she only transferring what was done to her, or what are you doing for her? And I think about how far we have not come, and I think about the apologies that need to take place. That was an apology for one thing. That was an apology for all the things. And there's so many more things that are happening to us in present day. It's like, I know, and I know it's probably going to be controversial for me to raise this, but why does everyone fear the R word of racism? Why do we believe it doesn't exist? Why are we so scared that if we address it, we then have to own it? Why is it that we are subjected to and we're sort of not allowed to talk about it? Because if we do, they use the black card, or they do this or they do that. That's a part that makes me cry inside, and I understand why people get angry, because this is real. This is stuff that is happening to us, not for us and not with us. And I think the word us is such a broad term. Why do we think that we're included when we clearly aren't? And so the apology itself and it being a symbol is about the ownership in terms of the speech, but the ownership in terms of behaviours and why those behaviours existed in the first place. Where did that come from? That's because we were less than, because people are more than. What do we think is happening today? Is it any different? I don't believe so, because people will do their acknowledgements. They will tick off on that. They will say, oh, we've got this guidelines in place and blah, blah, blah, blah, blah. But then you've got the same action in another way that will continue to remove who we are as people. I get so saddened that we haven't really got to where we need to in terms of, you know, you mentioned about all the recommendations that have not been completed. One of those recommendations was about acknowledging, and that's what, you know, Prime Minister Kevin Rudd had done. But there are so many more things that need to be done. And if we are the ones that are being held accountable for it, and not the people that are doing it to us, what difference are we truly making? And the fact that some of those recommendations, majority of those recommendations, have not been achieved, continues to show that we are not taking responsibility in terms of the people doing it, but it's our people that suffer, and we then are held accountable for all the other failures that are happening to us. My heart breaks, I think, every single year, because we're getting further and further away from lives that we're losing, but also the lives that are lost in terms of stolen generations in that term, but also the lives that we're losing in present day, where our children have been removed, where our children are being locked up, where our adults are also being locked up. None of it's truly changing, and the only way we do it is that we as people do it,
and the governments have to listen to

0: us, not tell us.
1: 2025 marks the completion of the Council's current strategic plan. As you look to the future, what do you hope the Council will achieve?
0: I actually would like to put forward some real evidence to these decision makers and these departments to actually show them what healing can look like, and for them to actually be held accountable for what they fail to acknowledge. We recently had to have a bit of a battle about funding from the Department of Communities and Justice. They fund us one position out of for each of the organisations, so four positions. And I remember we sat in a meeting with staff from this department that the salaries with them, that staff, was probably three times, maybe four times more than what they funded us for as whole organisations. And yet they recently said to us that, oh, we've spoken to, we don't have the money, but we're going to go to, and this is the bureaucracy, not the, you know, the elected, you know, the ministers and the likes and their staff, but the bureaucrats have said, you know, and supposedly closing the gap as well, right, leading the way for us. And then said, oh, we've spoken to the Aboriginal Affairs Minister and from that department for them to fund it. And I'm saying, hold on, so I'm a little bit confused here. The very people we represent and we support and we advocate and provide programs and services for, you want another minister, another department to provide funding for the trauma you created for the people that you're locking up, the adults, for the children you are locking up, and for our children that you are removing and now placing into more non-Aboriginal care than the stolen generations, and you want our elders to get support from another organisation, another part of government, because you don't want to fund it.
1: That's why you're such a great advocate. I just want to ask you a couple of things more broadly. Obviously, there's been a lot of shift in where we are nationally post the referendum, but also post the election. And I'm just wondering what you feel should be the priorities. We've spoken about your work at local council.
0: Mm-hmm.
1: We've spoken about your work statewide and in the ACT. But nationally, what do you see as being some of the, perhaps the opportunities as we go forward?
0: It's a hard question to answer, because if you go from top down to local and all of these decisions from a Commonwealth to the state to local government to community and to us, there are so many challenges. You know, what would happen here in, you know, in Redfern or in New South Wales would be very different to what would happen in WA, NT and any other state or territory, because we've all got different established networks, and then we've also got different established gatekeepers as well. And so when I have worked in government and I would say, well, hold on, why is it that, like for juvenile justice, for example, so why are we punishing the young person that every adult has failed? Why have we put the emphasis on them to be the problem, but not every single part of the system? You know, you've got the parents probably were stolen or, you know, incarcerated. So the flow-on effect is there. You've got then the teachers that, you know, have suspend, expel, you know, because there is, and then some of these kids, you know, in juvenile justice have been diagnosed to be deaf for the very first time in their life. Like, hello. And so you've got all of these adults. You've got social workers. You've got, you know, the court. You've got everyone else in between, the police. And no one, they get really good money. And no one of them say, hold on, we actually have an obligation to support this child, or we have an obligation to just damn this child. And I think some of the hardest things for me is watching that, and you see people, you know, politicians or people that like to sensationalise about what we get. Well, if you think we get so much, swap places with me. If you think I get more than you, give me your life. And if you're not happy to change it, maybe you got to change yourself. And I think having some of these real conversations and making people to be accountable for what they impose rather than what they do, then we don't truly ever make changes. And the reason why, if I go back to the question about standing for local government, and I always, and I've spoken about it previously, when I stood to be the first, the first councillor to be elected to the City of Sydney in its 180 plus year history, but also stood against, the Lord Mayor, which and wanted to change it to a mayor rather than a Lord part of it, but a part of their history rather than ours. My grandson was, two at the time, and where his preschool is, next door was a polling place, and we'd sort of, the people that came forward and helped me and volunteered, sort of, we did the routes where the largest, sort of access points in terms of foot traffic and every other traffic and anyhow. But my little grandson, the teachers observed him and he was, had his non-Aboriginal friends in his preschool class, and he said, "That's my Nin on my core flute poster." And I thought, God love him. That's going to be my history in time, because he's my future, but he's also my history in time, And if that could be normal for him at 2 years of age, imagine what could be normal for him at 20. And so if I was to think about the life that we are leaving for my grannies and everyone's grannies or nieces and nephews or loved ones, future generations, is that we've got to be able to make it better and supportive and more positive, because all we keep getting is the negative, the hatred, the ugly and the heartache. And I don't want to hand over to my grannies that this is all they deserve, because they deserve so much more. And our elders that we still have here, the elders that we've lost, that suffered, I get so sad for them, because the opportunities that I had, they deserved. And the opportunities that I have because of them.
1: They are some beautiful thoughts and reflections to leave us with. Yvonne, I want to thank you so much for your advocacy and your voice. I want to thank you for always putting your hand up and for always looking at the world and asking, what can I do to help those who are worse off than I am? Beautiful message. And I want to thank you once again for stopping by and spending some time with us on Speaking Out.
0: Thank you. Thanks for having me.
1: CEO of the Stolen Generations Council and Sydney Councilwoman Yvonne Weldon there. She was discussing the way in which she walks between two worlds daily, the world of bureaucracy and budgets and the world of families seeking healing. You can connect with the Stolen Generations Council by heading to their website, sgcnswact.org.au, and don't worry, we'll put the link on our show page too. In the meantime, if today's discussion has raised any concerns, 13 Yarn offers free and confidential crisis support for Aboriginal and Torres Strait Islander people, or you can reach out to Lifeline on 13 11 14. That's the show for now. Join us again next time for more stories from across Indigenous Australia. Speaking Out is produced by Janaea Gibbs-Muir and Nadine Haynes. Our senior producer is Jay McAllister. And as always, you can find us on the ABC Listen app or on social media via ABC Indigenous, along with our titter show Away, hosted by the wonderful Rudy Bremer. This week, she'll take you to far north Queensland for the Cairns Indigenous Art Fair with curator Bruce McLean. I'm Larissa Berendt, and this is Speaking Out.

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0: What's good, you mob? This is Miss Kanina here. I'm coming to you live from Koori Radio Station here on Gadigal Country.
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7: Commissioner for Domestic and Family Violence says it's been a shocking and distressing weekend in New South Wales, and a Torres Strait Islander teen makes it through to the Voice Finals. Coupled with Karen Durante with NRS News, coming to you from the lands of the Yuggera and Turrbal peoples. Three people have been charged with domestic violence-related murders in New South Wales over the weekend. Three women and a child died in separate cases. Michaela Cronin is the Domestic, Family and Sexual Violence Commissioner. She's told the ABC it was a tragic weekend in New South Wales.
8: It is deeply shocking and distressing what has occurred this weekend, and the first thing that comes to mind for me is the distress of the families of those people and the communities, and what they, the long pain that they will be experiencing as this all unfolds for them.
7: You can't get Mpox from sitting next to someone. That's the message from the peak body for Australian HIV organisations. There's been 52 Mpox cases recorded in Victoria since August. Health Equity Matters CEO Dash Heath Painter says saying the disease is spread through skin-to-skin contact doesn't go far enough.
9: As a condition, it is transmitted through people are saying is skin-to-skin contact, but it's important just to sit with what that means. You won't get Mpox from sitting next to someone who has Mpox. You won't get Mpox from hugging someone or even shaking someone's hand who has Mpox. You are at risk of Mpox only if you are a man who has sex with other men and you are engaging in oral or anal sex.
7: What could possibly go wrong when interviewing the world's first AI-generated actress? Well, this is how AI-generated actor Tilly Norwood responded when YouTube host Piers Morgan asked her a question in English.
10: 你是否是錯位電影裡的其他演員嗎?是否都是數字提升,就像獲一樣?多謝其以一種混合製作,意味著有真正的導演、編劇和劍的是參與。
7: Norwood's Cantonese answer left Morgan and his other guests confused and in fits of laughter. She had been asked about whether the actors in her new film were real or computer-generated like her. Norwood's creators say the AI-generated actor may have heard a word it thought was Cantonese and switched languages. Plans for a dog park in regional Victoria have been put on hold after traditional owners revealed the site contains Aboriginal ancestral remains. Tatty Tatty brothers Uncle Brendan and Uncle John Kennedy say the area in question at Robinvale is a ceremonial massacre and repatriation site for their people. First Peoples State Relations is a state cultural body which ordered works to stop while the matter is investigated. Swan Hill Rural City Council says it wasn't aware of the site's history, despite having an approved cultural heritage management plan in place. A decision on a full cultural heritage audit is expected within weeks. 15-year-old Torres Strait Islander singer Daisha Alda has made it to the final of TV reality show The Voice. Daisha will be joined in the final by Northern Territory Aboriginal rapper Young Miller, who also made the cut in the singing reality TV show. To sports and in basketball, the Sydney Kings have started their title defence with a 21-point win over the Cairns Taipans in the NBL. The Kings won 111-90 with Kendrick Davis scoring 26 points. In other round one results, the Adelaide 36ers beat Melbourne United, Southeast Melbourne Phoenix defeated the Perth Wildcats, and the New Zealand Breakers beat the Illawarra Hawks. Meanwhile, in the AFL, Brisbane Lions star Lachie Neale will miss the AFL Grand Final if he loses his appeal against a striking charge. Neale's been handed a one-match ban for punching Hawthorn's Jack Ginnivan in the stomach in Saturday's preliminary final at the MCG. Neale's charge has been graded as intentional conduct, medium impact and body contact. And to netball, Queensland went one step further than last year, winning the First Nations tournament in Melbourne over the weekend. They beat Western Australia by one goal to win the gold medal game, 36-35 yesterday afternoon. And that's the latest NIRS news.
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0: Hey, you mob. Want to get active and don't know where to start? Or maybe you fellas want to work up a sweat and have fun at the same time? Then come on down to Illawarra Tony Mundine Gym at the Block Redfern. 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
1: 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Guys, we have an amazing, well, I can't say a duet, and I can't say a couple. I can just say two awesome mob, deadly mob, that are in the studio right now. We have Highlander and we have Janava.
2: Hello, hello.
3: Hello.
1: How are you doing?
2: Fantastic.
3: Excited.
1: It's good to have you on. Thank you so much for coming into the studio.
2: It's
1: okay. So good. I know that I maybe did like an emergency message about an hour ago.
3: You guys just are to check coming in.
1: Yeah.
3: Honestly, valid. Please. Could have forgotten.
1: Yeah. So what do you mean up to? Like Highlander, we spoke to you 2 weeks ago. Janava, we spoke to you a month ago. But there is a reason why you're coming into it, and we'll get to that into the interview if we're allowed to.
3: Yeah.
1: Okay, maybe. Cool. Maybe a little bit. And so, Janava, we'll start with you. What have you been up to, sis?
4: So I released an album on the 17th,
1: yay!
4: Which is really exciting. Yeah. And I'm obviously the feature artist this week on Koori Radio.
1: Yes, you are.
4: Which is amazing. Yeah, I've just been basking in the glory that is Janava. Yeah, I feel like I'm just taking in everything that's happening over the last couple of weeks. And yeah, a lot of press, I guess. But yeah, it's been a pretty cool experience. Yeah.
1: Yeah. Look, the album looks great, and what we've heard from you so far on the album is good. The only thing that I have to say is that we are a 3 to 6 p.m. time slot, so there's only about 5 songs that I can play.
4: That is really rough.
1: Because I've got these big signs, explicit.
2: Sounds about right.
3: That is so rough. Oh, my God.
1: But the music is fantastic. So
4: that's
1: awesome. And then, Highlander, you know, what have you been up to, brother? You were doing, I know you were setting up a concert for November, which was obviously a little way off, but have you been doing anything since we last talked to you?
2: Yeah, definitely. Had a deadly NAIDOC week. Lots of performances. Like, first and foremost,
1: yeah,
2: I'm a producer. I love making music, but I think performing it kind of brings it full circle, right? So
1: yep.
2: I was able to put on a couple of really cool events, do a performance for APRA AMCOS, and work with my sister over here for her show, Little Bundjalung Fest, at the State Library, which is very cool.
1: Yep.
2: And a big spot with Triple J, doing my first mix-up with them.
1: Oh, wow. Yeah. You guys have been busy.
2: Very busy.
1: You guys have been tearing it up.
2: We try.
3: NAIDOC, mate. Everyone's busy.
1: Yeah. Well, I mean, I couldn't get anyone, or I shouldn't say I couldn't. I just said I didn't get anyone for interviews that week because I knew everyone would be, like, just getting smashed.
3: Stacked.
1: Yeah, everyone was getting smashed. Did you guys have a good NAIDOC?
4: Yeah, it was good.
1: Definitely. Yeah?
4: Yeah, I feel like I had a pretty good NAIDOC week. What about you?
2: Yeah, me too.
4: Yeah.
2: Busy, but yeah, I think like as a mob creative, like being around other mob kind of charges me up. So like any opportunity for that makes me feel pretty good.
3: That's so cute.
1: We did a live broadcast down at the NCIE on Friday and like it
4: community.
1: Was, oh man.
4: So staunch.
1: It was good. It was really good.
4: Yeah.
1: Anyway, enough about me. So can we talk about what you're doing? Are we allowed to talk?
4: I feel like...
1: I mean, you had to guess that I was going to ask a question. I mean, you both were invited. Did he tell you that... Because I didn't talk to you together. I talked to you separately, but...
4: I feel like we've just started kind of, creating together, which is really exciting.
1: Yeah.
4: I feel like both being on Gadigal Country, it was an inevitable. It had to happen. It was a necessity. But at the moment, we can't say exactly... Okay. What we're doing.
2: We're making music.
4: We're making music.
1: Yeah, I was going to say, let me guess, you're making some music?
4: Yeah. Yes, we can. Still
2: don't
4: the biggest team.
1: What would we be doing hanging out like that?
4: Just colouring in, you know.
1: Yeah. Playing cards.
2: I can give like a little bit of background, though. The actual project's like a little hush-hush at the moment. It'll come out, you know, eventually. But while I was away on my engagement, this one DM'd me out of the blue. We'd like seen each other online. online and stuff, but we'd never actually met.
4: Yeah.
2: And like have obviously like liked each other's music and stuff. And then she messaged me about this opportunity to make a track together. And so like we literally met for the first time probably last week or the week before. Like we met very recently. But we like got stuck in it straight away. Like it was kind of like we're like cousins. Like we just,
4: we're soul sisters. Yeah, honestly.
2: Exactly.
4: Yeah.
2: That's right. So yeah, the process has been very fun so far.
1: So the vibe, instant connection, and the music, awesome. You know what, Janata, but with your indulgence, we're going to play one of your tracks. Now, I played Big Titties earlier today, and I'm going to play, which would you prefer, Dig Me Out or I'm Ready? Which one would you prefer?
4: Dig Me Out.
1: Dig Me Out? Yeah. All right, guys. All right, you mob, Dig Me Out by Janata, but tell us what you think. Maybe not, maybe not. Technical details, it does happen. We are live and that does happen, guys. So let's try again. So Dig Me Out by Janata.

0: Yeah, so that was Janunaba with Dig Me Out. So what do you guys think? What do you guys think? Okay, I can't hear you responding, but I'm just going to put it out there anyway.
1: We can assume. They
0: you can assume. Yeah, we all thought it was good. Yeah, we thought it was great. So so last week you at the Bundjalung cruise doing their thing. Was it Garima?
1: Yeah, Garima.
0: Yep, Garima. And you guys collaborated there, or you played together, or you met there. How does that...
1: Yeah, so we played together. Dr. Bronwyn Bancroft, yeah, she ran a little gig for the opening of her show at the New South Wales State Library. And it was, yeah, it was amazing. Such an incredible opportunity to be able to showcase with other Bundjalung artists. And, yeah, I messaged Highlander, like, a couple of, like, literally not even that long ago while he was away. Yep. And he thank God came through and was able to, yeah, really save the day, honestly.
2: It was minor. It was a very interesting lineup, though. Like, Mr. Rhodes was on there. Like, it was such a diverse kind of expression of artists. There was, like, claymation videos, and then obviously Dr. Bronwyn's work was on display. But, yeah, doing a gig in a like the art gallery portion of the State Library was quite cool.
0: Yeah, I mean, how did it look? I mean, obviously going through, tell us about the exhibition as well, because we gave it a plug here as well. Mm. And how did you find that?
1: Oh, I feel like I did a tour around probably May with my little brother, and we went through, like, the exhibition, and, like, it was insane. She's just such a, like, extremely talented storyteller. like, her art just is so profound, and I feel like it literally touches everybody. And she is so like that as well. Like, it's – her art is her as, like, it's so – yeah, it's so genuine to her and – yeah, it was such an incredible experience to, like, go through and, like, the story that she tells, and, you know, obviously it was all around truth telling. Yeah, it was really incredible.
0: Nice.
1: How'd you find it, Boo?
2: Yeah, what she said. No, like, exactly what you said. Like, I guess it was kind of a small space that the exhibit was set in, but
0: yeah,
2: every single piece, and, like, it was, like, mostly around the walls, like, every piece you looked at was very impactful from the start, and I feel like it was very well explained and very well conveyed, like, as you say, truth-telling. Yeah, it was quite special.
0: And there was quite a few mob that performed and added to the whole, like, collaborated to the whole thing as well, wasn't it?
1: Yeah, definitely. Yeah. I feel like the fact that she chose, like, that experience to showcase other mob as well and other Bundjalung artists is, like, truly telling about how much, you know, that this is all about community. It's not for her, it's not just, like, her own art expression, it's ours as well. And I think that's, like, so powerful to see, I guess.
0: Nice.
1: And yeah, she's just very empowering and liberating of, like, our own self-expression. yeah, and I'm really excited that, yeah, to be a part of that project was really, really cool.
0: Oh, thank you for letting us know your thoughts and all your positivity.
1: Yeah. It was really funny, though, because, like, obviously you're having to, like, walk through the New South Wales State Library, and obviously a lot of the photographs on the wall, like, and then having to go into this space that was, like, specifically for, after Dr. Bronwyn's work. It was really crazy, and they covered up a couple of faces for us, which is crazy, but, yeah.
0: Pray tell.
1: Oh, just, like, you know, colonisers on the wall and whatnot.
2: The green room they put us in was just straight up a map room of just, like, all this kind of, like, colonizer paintings and stuff.
0: So, and they were good enough to, they full covered them up and stuff.
1: There was a couple that they'd strategically covered, but I'm not sure if they're actually allowed to cover up a lot of them. The team that we worked with were really amazing.
2: Yeah.
1: And they really wanted to make sure that we felt comfortable in the space, like, beforehand, but it definitely was, like, interesting having those two very different dynamics.
0: It's nice to know they're a little bit culturally sensitive and aware to...
1: Yeah, I mean, they've got an amazing... they've got an amazing, like, Indigenous team there that's specifically, like... Yeah, helped them facilitate that whole process.
0: Just to be risque, it's a bit questionable if they're allowed to cover paintings. I'm like, well,
1: turn
0: them around.
1: I'm like, where's the sheet, babe? Come on!
0: Just chuck it up there. No worries. Well, look, I know that we can't give actual timelines. In fact, you know what? I'm not even going to touch on that again. I wanted to talk about you two and the not existent collaboration that is existent.
1: Yes.
2: We'll work on other stuff. Yes,
1: we definitely will.
0: Well, what we'll do is if we'll go to another song from your album, Janata, if that's all right with you.
1: Yeah, cool.
0: And Highlander, obviously, thank you. And actually, you know what? I'm going to find one of your tracks as well. I'm going to put one of your tracks on after this one. I'm going to put I'm Ready on. Is that all right with you?
1: Yeah, Janata? Of course.
0: All right, Deli. Hey, you mob, we're going to go listen to Janata and I'm Ready. This is from her new album. It's just been released. So, yeah, listen up.

striking me down. I am not right wing, I'm hard to describe. I write when I hear the dope burst the vibes. Something that might make me feel alive. Something in the air tonight. Wings out in an eagle, I might take flight. Defeated with the norms, I must be strange. Cleanse an aroma, smoke from sage. Trouble mass produced for the pack of use. For the rumors from the actual views.

0: Fallen by none other than Highlander.
1: Hello, hello.
0: So that was from the album, well, actually, I shouldn't say your album. It's actually from the compilation with First Sounds 12, Volume 12, which actually just came out only a couple of weeks ago, hence why you were on. Yeah, absolutely. And we'll get some more Highlander tracks coming to us very, very soon. Just so you know, you mob, we're here in the studio with Highlander and Janataba. And thank you for coming in again.
2: Thank you. Thanks for having us.
0: That's all right. We've been yarning about, obviously, you being our feature artist of the week, Janataba, with your album. And we've enjoyed your music.
2: Thank you.
0: We've enjoyed the backstories. I should ask you about, you know what, I will. I'll be the full, you know, mainstream interviewer right now. So tell me about the inspiration for the album.
2: So when I actually started working on this project, like, there wasn't really a lot of attention behind it.
0: Yeah.
2: I kind of just was making music for the fun of making music. But now that it's here and it's out, I feel like my intention is just to make people feel like amazing, I guess, and empowered.
0: Yeah.
2: I want people to be kinder to themselves, but for me it was literally just a way for me to, like, process through my writing and creating and things like that. But it's been a really crazy process to, like, have it out, to have, like, a piece of my soul in the world. Yeah.
0: That's a really cool way of saying it. Like, yeah, you've put yourself, obviously, anyone who is an artist puts themselves into their art. And to have your soul in the world is...
2: Yeah, it's crazy.
0: It's also very
2: much a vulnerable experience because, like, obviously I didn't... Yeah, because you don't have the intention of doing it. But I'm like, it's very therapeutic at the same time.
0: Yeah, yeah. Is that why half the songs are explicit?
2: Yeah, well... I feel like if I didn't have, like...

0: songs that didn't swear, they wouldn't be, like, it wouldn't be possible.
1: It wouldn't
0: like,
1: be reflective.
0: Yeah, it would not be artistic. Reflective of Mo, no.
2: Working with the 5 minutes I can attest to that.
0: Literally. We spent, yeah, like 4 hours together and he was like, okay, so.
2: Good to know.
0: But I feel like all black people in general relate to that, like, yeah. It's, like, so normal in community to, like, just not care about things like that.
3: Yeah, you know? You just come out and say it.
0: Yes, yeah, exactly.
3: I have this magic book in here.
0: Oh, a magic book.
3: And it's called the CRB. So it's from the CBAA, the Community Broadcasting Association of Australia, and it's called the Codes of Practice 2025.
0: Oh, thank goodness.
3: And we have to, you know, we have to... to adhere, even though we're community radio, we are community.
0: Yeah.
3: We do have some obligations that we need to stand by. So,
0: it's really rough. No, yeah.
3: Well, trust me, I want to play the rest of your tracks to the mob out there, but it's going to be after the 6 o'clock time slot for that one. So
0: that's valid.
3: Cool, cool. Well, look, guys, thanks so much for coming in. And I appreciate that the project that is Hush Hush will remain Hush Hush. You know, no one's going to talk about it. Yeah. I'm trying to pull it just between friends. And,
0: who knows what could happen? Yeah. He's trying to reel out of us, fellas. Look out!
3: Just tell us. You know you want to. So hopefully by the end of 2025 or 2026, you know what? In the future, it's coming.
0: Yes,
3: it's coming.
0: It will be coming.
3: It will materialize.
0: Yeah.
3: And Mob will get to enjoy the fruits of your labour.
2: For sure.
0: Yeah. For sure.
3: All right. Well, look, Highlander, Janardaba, big love to you guys. Thank you so much for coming into the studio and having a yarn. It's always fun to talk. Always had a grin on my face, always brings a smile to everyone here as well. So, guys, we're going to play another song from Janardaba, Doing to Me. Now, that's not explicit, is it?
0: No.
3: Beautiful. We're going to play one more track and then we will be back after this. I think we've got the news coming up very, very shortly. So don't go anywhere, guys. Thank you so much again, Janardaba. Thank you so much, Highlander. Talk to you soon.
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3: Hello, it's Paul the Apostle from the Deadly Human Rights Program. 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

0: 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How are you, mate?
1: Yeah, good, man. How are you?
0: Good, good. Thanks so much for coming in. I realise, you know, everyone's busy these days, and to come in is a favour on my part, so I appreciate you.
1: No worries. You're always got time for Koori Radio.
0: Champion. Look, lately you've been doing some... I don't want to tell them. What have you been up to? Tell everyone what you've been up to.
1: Yeah, I've been gigging quite a lot, 2 to 3 a week, just trying to build up my live chops, really, and trying to increase my musicality. Been playing the piano, the bass, the drums, just trying to really become more intertwined with music and being able to make better music for myself. I've been working on a project called Forest Green, which is about an 8 or 9 track EP, and just been working on the first 2 single releases and what that social media release looks like, and yeah, I've been very busy.
0: Yeah, I mean, like 8 or 9 tracks, are we going to lean towards 9? What do you reckon?
1: There's one that, yeah, it's a folk record, but there's this one very jazzy, completely out of genre track that I've made and I really love, but don't quite know yet if it really fits the concept of the album. So I'm on the fence about the 8 or 9, but it'll definitely be 8.
0: Okay, cool. Do we have a potential release date for that one? Or?
1: Yeah, the first single release will be on May the 2nd.
0: Mm-hmm.
1: Doing a little cheeky preview soon on this station here of a unmastered demo of it.
0: Love it.
1: Yeah, but that's called Corruptible.
0: Yep.
1: And then second single should probably follow maybe a month or 2 after that release.
0: Sure. That's awesome. Now, not only are you doing that, you're also hosting a songwriting camp. Is that's right? Can you let the mob know about this? I have mentioned it a couple of times on air, but I just, through your own words, is always best.
1: Yeah. Oh, thank you. Yeah, I'm doing a songwriting 10-week boot camp at Redfern Community Center. In that boot camp, it's about 3 or 4 weeks of pretty rigorous music theory fundamentals, and then 3 or 4 weeks of collaborative writing, going into breakout groups, writing lyrics, kind of exploring what kind of sounds we want to make and explore for our songs. And then the final 2 weeks are a little bit of a recording session where every student can get their own version, mastered, mixed version of a track. So yeah, we're running the second intake of that pretty soon. Haven't figured out the dates and term dates just yet, but it'll be on the What's On Sydney website. You can just type in Songwriting Camp with Josh Keys.
0: Nice. And same venue. Gonna be down there at the community center.
1: Yeah.
0: Nice. How are you finding the turnout so far? You got a few people down there?
1: Yeah, it was actually a lot more than anticipated. We had about 9 or 10 days from when the program was starting to when it got put up on the What's On Sydney website. So we made the decision to keep the bookings open for 2 weeks rather than 1 week, just so we could get a full class. And that was a mistake, because not only did I get a full class, I got about 3 classes worth of people, so
0: hey.
1: I had to break out into another day, which was awesome. But yeah, it was a really great turnout. Yeah,
0: that's positive.
1: Yeah,
0: that's fantastic.
1: Thank you.
0: That's awesome. I'm with you. Like Redfern, there's like communities all around Redfern, like communities with the community center, but to have 3 class full,
1: yeah,
0: that shows that people are wanting to write and express and get amongst it.
1: Definitely. And like I say, I think people are really yearning for, you know, authentic art, authentic expression. And I think that is reflecting in people wanting to partake in more arts or music or, yeah, any kind of self-exploration like that.
0: Yeah, nice. Gig-wise, you know, you're doing 2 or 3 gigs. I ran into you at Emore TAFE a couple of months ago, and, yep. You know, I kind of got all excited. I was well, I mean, when I heard the way that you treat that guitar, mate, it was fantastic to see you play. And those of you that that know Josh know how he plays. You have a very distinct, eclectic style of...
1: Thank you,
0: I might put, say the word, manipulating the instrument.
1: I like the sound of that.
0: Yeah, you manipulate the instrument. It's not just as the playing the guitar, like strumming the strings, like you're beating it, and you got the slide happening, and you got the taps, and it actually genuinely got excited when I saw you there. So it was great to have to see the crowd that was listening to you and have that environment around you. Have you got any kind of major gigs coming up as well that people might want to know about?
1: Yeah, I have definitely been a lot lazier than I wanted to be with getting my gigs. I've kind of been pretty content just playing a high number of probably the kind of lower quality gigs, but I'm starting to now look at doing opening shows and potentially even ticketed events for my own music. And I'll be opening for the Green Hand Band April 9th at Lazy Bones Lounge.
0: Deadly.
1: Deadly Aboriginal reggae band, and I'm super happy to open for them. Yeah.
0: Nice. I'm sure Tim Gray will be.
1: Yeah, Tim Gray.
0: he'll be in and amongst it, and you're in good hands with Tim.
1: Yeah, 100%.
0: Awesome. Well, mate, thank you so much for coming in today. I really appreciate your time. I know that you're in between gigs as well, so you're in between doing the songwriting camp and your normal TAFE and everyday life.
1: Yeah.
0: It's pretty hectic. It's awesome. So thanks again, and can't wait to hear more music from you.
1: Thank you very much.
0: Make sure it comes here first, all right?
1: In the first place.
0: Yeah, let's do it. Love it. Thanks, bro. 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

0: doing?
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2: 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Big ups to Koori Radio, turning 25 in 2026. What a huge accomplishment, and what a pleasure and an honour to be involved for so long with such a great community. What an exciting time. Big ups. Much love. Counting the pound down, I'm counting the pound,

Welcome to the album, guys. Wherever you are listening, in your car, in your home, even in your cafe. It's me, Dave Dow. Just jamming on the song on the title track. It's called Spirit Groove. So sit back, relax, and enjoy the album, guys.

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you go. 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
0: Yeah.
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Working OT, trying to pay these bills. Who the f*** else gonna do this? Single home income, babe, this life is real. Feel like I got no time to chill. Wanna do what I just wanna plan. You say that I'm selfish, what? Cause I'm spent and I got no time for romance. 2026 in this life of a dad. Fam on back, calluses on hands. Sitting at Opa still by any means. Ain't no one getting in the way of dad. I'm sorry, but I got priorities bigger than this. This not me discarding your feelings. It's just not at the top of my list to deal with. Kids gotta eat and it's me that provides it. That's part and parcel of being a father, so I don't mind it. For them I'm grinding, smiles on them faces are constant reminders to keep my smile on and stay aligned with my purpose in this environment. Now my voice sounds wild and violent to you. Reason for silent treatment, then I'm a narcissist for sounding too calm, can't win, never mind it. Are you talking about? I'm trying to sort it out. You out of order now. What's more important than getting this sorted is bringing my aura down. If I am the problem, then let's try to solve it. I don't mean to stress you out, but being the man of this house requires a lot and the pressure's felt. I'm under pressure, help. When you're under pressure, I help. My hands are always out, ready to lift you up. I'll never

0: Acting like you the only one busy around here, said.
1: Do you mean?
0: I cook, clean, raise these babies.
1: Do you mean?
0: Fam on back, I got that plus more, said.
1: What do you mean?
0: I'm a woman that feels unloved by you.
1: Do you know what that means?
0: Can you meet me at least halfway with my emotional needs? Without validation?
1: How else do you expect me to be?
0: I'm sick of your sh. I'm alone at home when you're at home. It's like you don't even exist. Talk about silent treatment. You invented that sh. Why you mention that sh? Coming from you, that's rich and offensive to me. Said, don't disrespect me again. You know I show up on time as well. I'm building this home as well. That's brick by brick. How else you think things get done around here?
1: Are you dumb, impaired? Look at this. Look at this.
0: What are you talking about? I'ma ignore you now. Nothing to argue about. Nothing to worry about. Go hang with your buddies. I'll do this all by myself. The usual story to give up priorities to get out the house. If that's what you need, then do it. I'll be here. Just don't expect much from now. If I'm being honest, said you are the problem. Stop acting like you the help. Take care of the bills, spend time with the kids. That's it and nothing else. Look around, feels like I live in a broken house. Yeah, you cook and clean up as well. You do feed and buff, then put baby down.
1: But where's my time though? Where's my time though? Love.

0: Hi, I'm Lisa Mumbler. I'm from Moree.
1: Hi, this is Khan Cameron from Darwin Northern Territory.
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0: You can't control the demon inside of you any more than I could control mine.
1: Did you ever actually try?
0: Oh my God, yes.
2: I prayed to be changed, to be made different.
1: That's not trying, that's waiting to be stopped.
3: You're like a child.
0: You dream of a heaven you'll never see.
1: I don't believe in heaven.
0: What would you do? This isn't your doing. This is God's plan. I accept that now. You have to do the same.
1: I accept nothing. Nothing is inevitable.
2: It's already over. It's already over.

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1: 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Cool. Coming out of Perth and quickly becoming one of Australia's most exciting breakthrough acts, South Summit have built a loyal following with their genre-blending sound, laid-back energy and deeply personal songwriting. Formed in 2020-2021, the five-piece have gone from independently releasing EPs like Merlin's, Creatures and Tales of the Yeti to landing an APRA nomination and charting nationally with their debut album, The Bliss, which hit the ARIA Top 25 in 2024, deadly. Known for mixing reggae grooves, indie rock, hip-hop influences and soulful melodies, South Summit continue to evolve musically while slaying the grounds that they perform on and when they first came together. And now with their second album, Run It Back, set for release in June 2026, the band is stepping into a huge new chapter. And they're in the studio to have mad yarns. How are you, fellas?
2: Good.
3: How are we?
2: Thank you for having us.
1: It's great. Look, I tell you what, it took me all of 10 minutes to write that intro for you, hey? You know?
2: That was a good one. Cheers.
1: Loving your work. So who do we have here? We don't have the whole mob with us today, but just let the mob know who we got in the studio.
2: Josh.
3: Nemo.
4: And Nathan.
1: How was your trip over?
2: Good.
4: It was sweet. Yeah, flew in last night pretty late, so just had a quick sleep, then straight here for have a yarn with you, bro. So
1: yeah, thank you. Oh, shucks, you know. So what have you been up to? Like, you've obviously been creating this new album that's coming out very, very shortly. What have you been guys doing for the last, you know, 6-7 months, last 12 months?
4: We've been playing heaps live. So we just came home from Europe about 3-4 weeks ago. So we did a run over there supporting the Terries, which was sick. Spent about 4 weeks over there just playing heaps of shows and, yeah, just sort of prepping for this album release as well. Like, it's going to be a hectic few weeks. We're just frothing it, honestly.
1: Oh, yeah. Cool. I mean, it's only, what, 3-4 weeks away from dropping?
2: Yeah, June 12th it's dropping. So, yeah, we're stoked. We actually wrapped it up October last year. So, yeah, we've just been playing all of this year pretty much. But we're, yeah, super keen to get it out to the ears.
3: Yeah, we've had it with us for a while now, so we're keen to get it out for everyone to listen and keen to play some shows with all these new songs.
1: Yeah, when are you guys, so the tour, when does the tour start?
4: Starts second week of July, I think.
1: Yep.
4: So playing, five shows in all the capital cities. Apart from Hobart, I think, or maybe even, yeah. So, yeah, no, which is sweet. I mean, shout out to Hobart. I'm sorry I'm coming there this time, but
2: Monday.
4: Yeah, it's going to be sick. Yeah, playing some huge rooms. There are largest ever headline rooms, so just stoked, honestly. It's going to be great. So.
1: Yeah, well, I mean, being international acts now, I feel, you know, like I should be dressed up a little bit more for your mob coming in.
4: Nah, of course not. No way.
1: The latest single, tell us about that. I mean, you guys were on, you've had lots of airplay with that one. Yep.
3: Yeah.
1: Tell us about it.
3: Heartless. It's a good track, this one. It's kind of Josh and that, we had the demo, hey, and then kind of when writing the album, we cruised down south. A good mate has a bit of property down there and, yeah, we kind of had this demo for a while and got to bring it to life in the studio with Dave Parkin. Shout out to him at Blackbird Studios. And, yeah, this single's just been really great. It's killer vocals. The bros smashed it and it's just we're happy to have it out to everyone. And, nothing more than that. It's good to get it out, yeah.
1: Yeah, what was the inspiration behind like the start of the song?
2: Don't know. It was one of the first four. We kind of did this album in a few chunks and it was one of the OG four, so I guess it probably had the most time as a demo, and yeah, we went down south and I think we put the final touches on it, and I think Zaya just had a really good vocal melody on it and it really stood out, and I think this song itself represents the album pretty well, as in vibe wise as well. So yeah, I think we're just loving the track at the moment. Keen to play it live as well. So
1: yeah, sounds good. While you're here, you're only here for a couple more days and then you're heading up north. Are you just keep going with the interview circuit up north, or are you, you've got more stuff that you want to get done?
4: I just honestly plan a show. So plan a show on Friday with LA B, which is going to be fucking awesome. Yeah, so it's our first time in Townsville, actually. So that's going to be really cool. Haven't been up that way too many times. I think we've been to Cairns before, but yeah, it's awesome up there. So looking forward to it.
3: Got heaps of mob up there too, that base there in Townsville. So we're keen to get up there and catch up with them and hopefully play a good show for them. Should be good.
1: Deadly, deadly. Is there anything you guys want to do while you're on Gadigal? You got any plans? You got any...
2: We're pretty busy this time. Yeah. Hey, it sucks when we don't have much time, but all my mob's down and family's down in Nowra, so still yet to take the boys down there, so definitely that's on the cards to get down there. Even down in Lapa, if we had a few hours, we could go check it out or show the boys.
1: Have the mob down there, Lapa mob, deadly. Nice. Anything else that we should stick out for or hang out for while you guys are around the next couple of weeks?
4: I don't know. I mean, we're playing, obviously, in Sydney in a couple of weeks. Off the top of my head, I think
3: Metro's it's the 11th.
4: Yeah. But that's, 1,100 cap. It's our largest headline show in Sydney to date, which is going to be unreal. Sydney always looks after us, honestly. Absolutely love playing here. So, yeah, just looking forward to playing that show. And, yeah, hopefully we can see he's all bloody there.
2: Yeah,
4: watching us, that'd be great.
3: Have a good time.
1: Where can mob get tickets? Where can we go for that?
4: Just head to sort of any of our our Instagram. Just hit the link there, and then tickets are sort of all available. And hopefully we see you down.
1: What is it that keeps you guys going? I mean, you guys have been together now for a few years, and you've gone from one level to the next. Like as you said, you guys have come back from overseas. Mm. What is it? What is it that keeps you guys playing? What is it, guys, that keeps you burning inside?
3: I think it's a shared passion of music. We all share this same passion and just wanting to get better and better. And, you know, we're always learning something new when we're on tour and writing music in the studio. It's always, you're always learning. So it's always, we all kind of have this same passion and same drive. So we just want to be the best version of ourselves and as a band.
2: Yeah, the balanced lifestyle too of being a musician and... The fun, but it's also turning into a bit of a business for us, so taking it a bit more serious than we did back in the day. But, we're always learning, as Nemo said. I don't think it's really good, how much we're growing from learning, and we'll always continue to do that. But,
3: Fun too.
4: Fun, obviously. Having fun, because if you're not having fun, then what's the point, really? Just sort of take it all in and experience all the fun that sort of comes from it, really. So
1: are you guys having moments where you just kind of step back and go, hey, like we're playing full on, like you are where a lot of mob would love to be, so and you guys are I mean, we play your songs all the time here, so, and there's other broadcasters here that are big fans of you, and so we just wanted to know, like is it, do you have those moments where you just go, oh wow, like look at where we are, or are you like, no, we got more to go, we got more, further to push?
2: It's hard when we're so busy, but definitely.
4: I think when we're really like stuck into a tour, it's hard to kind of like stay afloat and actually have a look at what's happening around you. But when you finish like a run of shows, you're like, that was awesome, honestly, like that kind of just happened and it was pretty cool. But we've still got a long way that we want to be doing this for years on end, so we're not stopping anytime soon, so we want to just keep just sort of tracking on and just being, super appreciative of everything around us, so, yeah.
1: Deadly. Everyone's nodding in agreement, yeah. Okay, good. It's good to know. And, plans-wise, you've got, obviously, you got this circuit coming up with all your tour, you got your songs, you got the new album. Is there already something on the burner for the next couple of years?
4: I mean... We're heading over to Europe again, just to say, for things that are happening in the future, heading back in September and October for a run of shows as part of this album as well. So pretty much we want to just tour this album for a while, I think. I don't think we're thinking too far ahead in terms of new music, but we're always writing.
2: We'll have to start soon, yeah. We'll fall behind, but that's something that always happens, always ticking away, and then always planning almost a year and a bit in advance as well. So there's already stuff booked for mid 27, yeah.
1: Let's go.
2: Yeah, doesn't stop. Yeah. So.
4: Yeah, we have a really good team around us who always keeps on kind of wanting to plan for the future, and we just kind of do all the stuff that's close, but they're all ensuring we've got plans for the future, which is awesome. So shout out to them. But yeah,
1: so you got people looking after you
4: 100%. I think having like a really good team around you just to help you and help you through this crazy industry is always helpful. So yeah, super thankful for them for sure.
1: Yeah, can you expand on that, like being the crazy industry, like what have you found have been challenges or the things that you've...
4: I think it's just like super flat out. Like I think when you're on the road, I mean, probably especially on the road, but it's just like shows on end, like it's quite tiring. And yeah, like when you're in a run of shows, it's hard to kind of look around and actually appreciate where you are or what's actually happening in a few weeks' time. So it's good to have a few people around you. Yeah, just helping you through those sort of times and, you know, like having a good support like around you, like friends and family to help you through. You know, we always have to be the entertainers, you know, like putting on that sort of entertainment front. So it's also good to step away from that and kind of relax when you are home, and having a good support around you is really useful, I think.
1: Yeah, and being able to decompress.
4: 100%. Yep. Otherwise, it just, I reckon it would get pretty hectic, but like if you didn't have a good support around you, for sure. So
1: cool. No, I like what you say with it. I was going to say, look, it's community radio, so you can be a little bit more honest if you want to be. Like,
4: I mean, look, I mean, when you're playing, like, I think we just recently put 7 shows in a row while we were in Europe. So that's a show every single day. So I think just by like the 4th or 5th one, you're just...
1: That's awesome.
4: Honestly, like you're just... But yeah, honestly, just having a community around you to support you and uplift you is like number one thing for sure.
1: So. Yeah,
3: because you can get so caught up in all this just touring, playing shows, and we're still learning at the same time, and having that kind of team just to help you with the weight and make everything a bit more smoother kind of helps.
1: Is that what you say? Say again.
2: No, I was agreeing with him.
1: I was about to say, and is that probably something that keeps you guys grounded, keeps your mob grounded, is that you guys just focus on each other, get the job done?
4: 100%.
3: Yeah, for sure.
4: I think we're always trying to check in with everyone as well on the road, you know, like we're always kind of reaching out to everyone as part of our team, just be like, how you doing? Like, are we all sweet? Like, is everyone having a good time? Because it's really easy to slip into like, just show, which is... It sounds like, you know, we could be a bit ungrateful, but because this is people's dream, you know, essentially, but you have to keep on checking in with people and seeing if they're actually handling it okay in their heads, I think. So that's probably one of the most important things on the road is your mental health, I'd say, for sure.
1: Yeah, thanks for that. Like, it shows a lot of visibility into what you guys go through as well. And you fellas are young fellas as well. Like, I got a bit of grey in the beard, so but this is the highlight of my life right now with you, Mob. But you guys are just hitting that next level, and if you guys are planning into 2027, like there's no stopping you fellas, hey? Like, you're ready to roll and you're up there. Are you thinking about doing other things like community-based things when you get back from your like 2027 gigs and stuff?
4: We had a heap planned, honestly, but I mean, with all of the stuff with like the war and the fuel crisis that's been happening in West Australia, almost all of our regional shows had been cancelled. Like, we had pretty much about 5 or 6 regional shows around West Australia fully organised, and then with the fuel crisis, they just didn't have the resources to actually physically put on the events, and we were spewing because we absolutely love playing those shows, and it was really hard to accept that, you know, like, yeah, we had probably like 5 or 6 just cancel, and it was completely out of their control.
1: Yeah,
4: just situations that unfolded, and at the end of the day, it is what it is, but we'd love to keep playing regional. That's like, we just love it.
3: We'll actually find a way to come back and
4: 100%
3: definitely play their shows.
4: Yeah.
3: And
1: Yeah, that's probably something that we don't really consider here is the fact that, like, the regional shows and the travel and the fuel and stuff is affecting mob.
4: It affects everyone, honestly. Like, yeah. It's affected so many people. And, yeah, like, you wouldn't expect it to affect that many things, but it really has. So hopefully we get back and play those shows for sure, because we don't like to let people down or anything like that. And we just enjoy them ourselves, so, yeah.
1: And it was out of your hands kind of thing.
4: Exactly, yeah.
1: Cool. Well, guys, look, thank you so much for coming in. I realise you've got a big, wide afternoon available to you here. Whatever you guys get up to, I'm sure you're going to tear it up and have a good time. Thank you so much for coming in. Is there anything you want to share with the mob before we let you guys go?
3: Cheers for your love and support.
4: 100%. Yeah, nah. Hope you guys enjoy the new record that's coming out soon. It's gonna be sick. Keep having fun and keep enjoying yourself. And hopefully we see you soon in Sydney.
2: See you at Metros.
4: Yeah,
2: Metros.
1: Metro, yeah. Devios. And where can they get the album?
4: So when it comes out, it'll be on Sydney.
2: See you at Metros.
4: Yeah,
2: Metros.
1: Metro, Devios. And where can they get the album?
4: So when it comes out, it'll be on.

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First and foremost, we are standing on God's land intended for all men. We pay respects to the original custodians of this land, the Gadigal people of the Eora Nation, both past, present and yet to be. Sovereignty never ceded, yet we still plead him for freedom. It's up to you and I to be the peace. Take care of this land and each other, and connect to our Creator. Amen.

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1: Good evening, Crew Radio. Yes. 93.7.
0: FM. Exactly. What is that? Oh, it's this.
1: It's
0: okay.
1: The fan.
0: It's the fan.
1: Let's
0: people.
1: Turn that off, otherwise they'll be very disruptive.
0: There's no air conditioning in here, so...
1: And it's dark in here.
0: Listen, can you hear it? It sounds like a motor mower.
1: Yeah.
0: Oh my God, it's not turning off.
1: It is going faster. Okay.
0: All right. Welcome everyone to this Monday. It was a nice day and it's ended up blowing a breeze, but it doesn't matter. Summer's coming.
1: It's trying. Oh, it's damn hard to come in and join us.
0: The first
1: but
0: part
1: it's a little
0: of today,
1: shy at the moment.
0: The weekend was great.
1: Yeah, it was.
0: It was great weather and it was a great weather. Sunday was absolutely gorgeous and hot. Very hot.
1: I spent my whole day on the balcony just doing some work for the show and it was great.
0: Nice.
1: Felt very motivated.
0: So what did you get up to on the weekend, Emily?
1: Well, as mentioned, just doing research for the segment that we're going to be talking about tonight.
0: Yeah.
1: Which is about venues.
0: Yep.
1: And just soaking up the sun, getting that hit of vitamin D and getting healthy.
0: Exactly. And then back into it today.
1: Yeah.
0: Oh, awesome. Awesome. Well, you know, on our playlist tonight is Access All Areas, the AAA program. We talk about different things in the industry tonight. As Emily has said, we're talking about venues and we'll have some other things that we'll be talking up in the coming weeks that we're on, which is the third Monday of the month on Lion Movement Radio. And I tell you, the artists that we've got on the playlist tonight are fantastic. Most of them, or pretty much nearly all of them, bar one or two, are from Australia.
1: Doing our bit to hit that Australian content percentage.
0: Exactly, and they cover all our flavours of Lion Movement, which is reggae, afrobeat.
1: I love that, flavours.
0: Hip-hop. And
1: flavours of ice cream.
0: Yes, it is. So looking forward to playing tonight's playlist. And if you need to know who they are or that you want to have a snoopy snoop, they are listed on our social media at Lion Movement Radio on Instagram. You can hit them up on their handles and follow and buy their music.
1: Yes. Buy. Don't stream.
0: Yes, buy.
1: Because streaming is something we'll talk about a little bit later, but there's a lot of mechanics behind that. But I say buy because just as I was looking up today's topic, just kind of randomly, physical sales of music, especially vinyl, is still going very strong. So if you have the option, I know vinyl is expensive. Go on.
0: No, I'm just saying that most of the live shows we've gone to, they're selling vinyls.
1: Yeah, it's still. I thought it would be like
0: CDs, but there's vinyls on there, and people are buying them, like myself.
1: Yeah,
0: and even if I'm not going to play them because I actually don't have a record player anymore, mind you, I probably have to get one. But I just love the fact that I've got vinyl.
1: Yeah, it's just that physical aspect of it. Sorry, I'm jumping ahead to something else we'll talk about later. But it's just
0: buy
1: vinyl, buy merch. I mean, yes, continue with the streaming, but it doesn't really help the artist as much as you might think, despite the numbers that come up on the streaming services.
0: Yeah.
1: Let's just put it that way.
0: Yeah.
1: Yeah.
0: In saying that, let's go playing some of our beautiful playlists that we've got tonight. We are going to start off with a young lad, Young Miller, who I believe was on The Voice. He was on The Voice and... I'm not sure how far he got, to be honest. I'm not sure how far he got, but he's a part of the Australian rap scene from Darwin's southern suburbs, and he's built a dedicated fan base, and he's a proud member of the Murrunungu people, the traditional landowners of the Litchfield National Park area. Mm. And so... you know, he's been known for his sharp pen and uncompromising style. So he has written, recorded and released 7 independent tracks that have caught the ear of Triple J Unearthed and earning praise from industry tastemakers. Yes. So Young Miller is just getting started with more music on the horizon. And so this young rapper's like making some waves. in Australia.
1: All right. Well, yes. Let's have a listen. See what
0: let's
1: we're in
0: have
1: for.
0: A listen. If you've just tuned in, you're on Align Movement Radio here in our home at Koori Radio 93.7 FM. We're going to kick off with Land Down Under, Young Miller.

matter who you are, no matter where you've been, you can make it far.

0: Welcome back to Lion Movement Radio. What a playlist. We kicked off that set with Young Miller with Land Down Under, Royalty, Hermitude, and Adrian Zvuki. Apologies in advance. We had Wine with it, Adichun and Arig. We then had Lagos Car, and this group are from Adelaide, and they're called the Adelaide Afrobeat Collective, and they do a fusion of jazz and high life and all those sort of things. Love them. Have actually stuck them on my playlist, stumbled on them.
1: Yeah, like your personal playlist, you came across it and thought this would be like a great...
0: No, but I was looking for different...
1: To do the playlist. Yeah.
0: And came across them and just listened to a lot of their stuff while I was like looking. Yeah. So that's the Adelaide Afrobeat Collective. We had the song Shining Star by Essay. I don't know how they pronounce Essay. We had Sunny by Tintendo and Jordan Dennis and Elements by Boy Soda. And... we had playlist that last song, Rock the Boat by Pania. All those artists that are based all over Sydney, Australia, from all sorts
1: Adelaide,
0: of states. Yeah.
1: Western Australia, Perth, Amazing. Not really untapped, but like some serious hidden gems there, because you get your heavy hitters.
0: Who
1: Brisbane,
0: needs America?
1: Exactly.
0: Who needs America? We got these guys.
1: Exactly. We have so much good stuff here. Like, it's just
0: exactly
1: grinds my gears that, you know, that, I wish it was easier for all these artists to get out there and be exposed and the world to know just how incredibly, amazingly creative we are over here with music.
0: Yes, exactly. Now, what we've got tonight is, if you want to do the honours.
1: Yes, so venues. Now, I put it out to the people during last week what topic of conversation they would like to hear us talk about, and one that came up quite often was venues, specifically venue closures. So that sort of got me thinking about a few different things, got me a bit nostalgic. So I'm going to ask you, Nalani, very soon about some of your stories and memories. But yes, because that ties into where I'm going with this. So basically, when looking up for this show, I came across some really interesting information and statistics about basically pre and post COVID and how that sort of changed the landscape for a lot of historical venues that have been around for generations, and a lot of like smaller to mid-sized venues, particularly smaller venues, shutting their doors after, you know, so many years of service to the community. And just every time I would refresh my feed, it felt like, oh my God, we've lost another venue, whether in Sydney or Melbourne or, you know. So it just got me sort of thinking, why is that? What is happening? Obviously, COVID, as I mentioned, had a lot to do with it, but I wanted to look into and discuss with you, Nalani, other different factors as to why that's been happening. So
0: I guess, you know, with everything, it comes down to like finance.
1: Oh, yeah, that's a big one.
0: A lot of it's finance, like rents go up, all the things that are associated with running a live venue go up, and they close. And, you know, it's sort of like a domino effect, I guess. Mm. It's also, even though those things are going up, the cost of having people maybe perform in there are going up. Although sometimes maybe they're the things that should go up.
1: Well, I mean, yes, because ideally you're going out to perform to, I mean, obviously it's to get your art and create community and a sense of belonging for the people that are going there to see you. But
0: that's right.
1: You also want to get paid.
0: Yeah, exactly.
1: Yeah, so.
0: But, economically, I think a lot of these venues closed. And, I mean, obviously COVID really drove a stake into the heart of a lot of that. But I mean, on the upside, if there was anything, I think there was an upside that people got creative when all that happened.
1: They started thinking about other ways, other venues, like trying to break out of the old model. Exactly. Of you know, because a lot of these places were a lot of the known bands, like I'm just going to throw a few out there just as example, but like, you know, your ACDCs and all that kind of stuff, where they got their start and where they were able to get into like stadium level shows now.
0: Yeah.
1: Like that opening for a lot of smaller bands or like grassroots bands and stuff like that, it's just that the rug's been pulled out from under them. And so it's like, either you go, well, I'm just going to try and compete with all these other bands for the smaller venues, for the limited spaces, or I'm going to create another space, think outside of the box and create opportunities.
0: Yeah.
1: Not just for themselves, but for other like bands in that space.
0: Yeah.
1: You know, we were just talking about like, we're not even just talking about like walled in places. We were talking about skate parks. We were talking about... We've mentioned this before for your band, like with Lady Beans, and kind of thinking outside the box of what opportunities you're creating for you guys in terms of like touring and outdoor spaces and
0: yes, but that one's under wraps, that one.
1: I haven't given too much away. I'm just the fair sort of outline bones. I'm not going to give too much away. But
0: I guess the other thing too, like with the venues, is that back in the day when people were playing, people would rush to buy tickets.
1: Mm.
0: And these days, like, they save it till the last minute. So, like, promoters and venues and bands, they don't know exactly who's coming anymore till the last minute if, you know, people are playing at the door.
1: Yeah, that's true.
0: And that affects a lot of the stuff that, like I said, back in the day, when you found out someone was coming, mate, you buy the ticket.
1: Oh, straight up. I completely agree with you.
0: You know,
1: yeah.
0: Or you get the hanger-ons that are wanting to get their name at the door.
1: I know, so-and-so, put me on the door.
0: Oh, jeepers.
1: I mean, a thing that comes into play, which not just with like attending events and music venues and things like that, is obviously the cost of living. And speaking of back in the day, like I'm just thinking, I've got a book where I've kept all my old ticket stubs and everything like that. And I went back through the other day, like ticket prices have gone up.
0: Yeah.
1: But having said that, I still think $30 to $35, it's like, for me personally, I can fit that in. But then when you factor in things like cost of living, I can also sort of understand. But again, when I was looking up at this thing, it's like there was an argument of saying it's not that people aren't going to shows, is that now the shift has gone towards they'll go to like concerts that cost the amount of people that I've heard that said, oh, I went and saw, I don't know, Billie Eilish or something, and they dropped a crazy amount of money.
0: Mm-hmm.
1: And I'm like,
0: but won't support local.
1: But when I tell you, hey, come down to this local pub or venue, you know, oh no, like cost of living or bills or whatever. And I'm like, dude, you just dropped like $300 to $400 on, you know. And I get it; it's an experience. You've got the production, the costumes, the, you know, the whole thing of going, I was there, kind of thing.
0: Mm.
1: But it's just, yeah. It's insane.
0: I know.
1: It's an insane amount of money when you consider.
0: Yeah.
1: Yeah.
0: And then you get the ones that, you know, won't support you when you're on a journey, but as soon as you hit it, and then that's when they, mate, where did you come when the ticket was only $20?
1: I know.
0: Or $10. Or free.
1: Oh, yeah.
0: Like, you know, like.
1: So many. That's how I got my, like, show count up in terms of, again, when I was writing down all these gigs and stuff. That it's like, you know, the third space is like, I'm jumping ahead here, but I'm just thinking back to when I was seeing shows in my early teens, 20s, like the youth centres, the PCYC, the community halls, the, you know, all those places.
0: Yeah.
1: And the amount of times like free entry, and it's just like you'd have four or five bands on the bill, and it was just like, you know what I mean?
0: Yeah.
1: So it's, yeah.
0: I know, it's crazy.
1: It's massively crazy. But the other thing too, that I came across, and it's something that I've been looking at quite a lot, is the generational habits that have changed as well. So again, the way you would have gone about it in your day about going to see shows and stuff like that, there might be some similarities as to the experiences I had, like, as I said, in my teens, my 20s, even into my like mid-30s. But drinking habits, lifestyle habits, I think where people want to put their money, you know.
0: I also think a lot of the change of music to electronic. I'm just trying to think, you know, the change to house music where it's just a DJ.
1: Yeah.
0: You know, and so people are loving that. A lot of the newbies, you know, the new youngies.
1: Yeah.
0: Youngies.
1: That's a very good point as well.
0: The taste listening of music habits, and the way the music's being made these days, they don't need a whole band. It could be just a DJ or just a backing track.
1: Or in the case of what we spoke about last time, was there get some AI person in there with their laptop.
0: Yes, don't even start
1: on
0: that.
1: Sorry, I'm being super cheeky. I'm sorry. I'm very cheeky. Yes. You know. But anyway, yes. That's true. And especially with Sydney, again, when I sort of looked into all of this and not so much even just looking into it, but talking to people to get sort of their, you know, feedback or impressions. And in terms of like music scenes, it's like Sydney is definitely, when you look at our festivals, like there is way more dance festivals or EDM festivals or, you know, and then so it's reflecting the listening habits of each, you know, city and where am I going with this? State.
0: Yeah.
1: And then, you know, and that's why I always keep going on about like Brisbane and Melbourne and even Perth in terms of more maybe diverse opportunities for different styles of music to be showcased.
0: I like a lot of these festivals that are including electronic and live.
1: Yeah.
0: I love it. Like I love that they bring it in together and just cater to the masses, you know, like, I mean, I've got nothing against electronic music, but I love my live.
1: Yeah,
0: I love my live instrument. Yeah. And I mean, that's just me. Like, that's just what I like to listen to. But you know what? There is some electronic music that I do enjoy listening to.
1: Off the top of your head, can you think of anything?
0: Well, electronic-wise?
1: Yeah, that's recently or just springs to mind instantly sort of thing.
0: I haven't gone like to anything live electronic wise but I something what's his name now, that DJ, he's an Asian DJ and he smashes cakes. Kyoki

0: venues used to rely on in terms of like drink sales to be able to, you know, supplement the cost of covering like costs and stuff like that. So that got me thinking about, again, how venues, and it is happening, definitely go ahead and look at like these initiatives of places using the space not just as a bar or not just as a nightclub, like they're becoming multifunctional spaces. Raves and the one that comes up, I don't know if you've seen this, Nolani, but the thing that I've come across is like daytime raves in cafes, like that sort of thing, you know. It's
1: Now that you say that, I'm thinking of the silent discos.
0: Oh, the silent disco. Oh my gosh. Yeah.
1: I have to go to one of those, like, but I don't want to put the earphones on. I just want to hear people's feet. Like,
0: that's very specifically. You just want to hear people's feet.
1: Yeah. I don't want to hear the music, because when I saw it for the first time, I couldn't stop laughing. Like, I thought it was hilarious, like, hearing the people's, like, feet.
0: Yeah. And then just,
1: you know.
0: No, I love it. That's just so
1: just
0: random.
1: Hearing
0: that's,
1: the people's feet.
0: That's freaking hilarious.
1: They don't even want to hear the music, because I think it's a crack up just listening to their feet. But
0: just
1: anyway.
0: Listening to their feet. Just, yeah,
1: that DJ I was talking about, it's Steve Aoki. His name's he's a Japanese American electro house DJ.
0: That name does ring a bell.
1: And he does high energy and cake throwing. There you go. He throws cakes.
0: What, at the audience?
1: Yeah.
0: Okay. Why not?
1: I saw him on something and I just couldn't stop taking my eyes off him, watching him. But I did like some of his stuff.
0: Yeah. Okay. All right. I'm going to have to check that out.
1: Yeah.
0: Well, I say that, but I'm currently like fixated. When I get fixated on stuff, like, it takes me months before I listen to other people's recommendations. I will put that on my list to listen to.
1: Yeah.
0: But
1: you just got to watch him too when he does his cake stuff.
0: That would be hilarious. Anyway. But yeah.
1: Simple, but.
0: Well, look, it's feeding the people. They need the energy, I'd imagine, to continue on, you know, getting through the set. And
1: I'm sure they've got other stuff happening inside their bodies to get them going through.
0: Oh, well, yeah. Why not throw a bit of cake in there as well?
1: Yes. But, you know, back to venues, and we were talking about that. A lot of the councils are turning buildings into cultural centres.
0: Yeah.
1: And doing things there. Yep. I went to a meeting, I think, about 3 weeks ago. Big shout out to Richard, who they've got a space in Granville. And it's got a recording studio. It's got other rooms and everything like that. And they're looking at doing something for the west side because of all the artists that are coming out and the talent that's coming out of the west. I mean, far out.
0: Well, yeah, you've put so many in your playlists. Like, a lot of the artists that you've had on the playlist have come from Western Sydney. So
1: huge amount of talent coming from Western Sydney. So that's an example of a space getting turned into a cultural centre and having because ethnicity and ethnic music is quite big. Even people don't realize how big ethnic music is.
0: Yeah, it's like niche, but not really once you get into it. Yeah.
1: Yeah. Yeah. So, you know, it's awesome that Richard is, you know, kicking off something in Granville, and we're waiting to hear back when that's all going to start. He's going to come into the studio actually one day and get interviewed and about what's happening there.
0: Oh, that'd be good to pick his brains on that then.
1: Yeah. I mean, I think also and when it comes to artists from cultural backgrounds like that and different languages of music, I think sometimes – creating those spaces within their communities and gigging that way.
0: Mm-hmm.
1: It's very, like there's systems within the ecosystems within the ecosystems, if you want to put it like that.
0: That makes complete sense. Yeah, no, I know what you mean, because when you start taking cultural considerations into the mix as well, there's certain aspects that That's a whole nother topic unto itself, though. Exactly. It's just every time we talk about something, it's like, oh, okay.
1: Exactly.
0: This is the next thing.

0: we can and look out for. Yeah.
1: Yeah. And the other thing is entertainment precincts.
0: Yes. Yes. Yes.
1: Where they're opening up areas.
0: Well, our area's the first one in Sydney or Australia, Cronulla.
1: Yes.
0: Ours is the first one.
1: Yes.
0: Getting trialled. But go ahead. Whoop. Sorry.
1: Yeah,
0: no, sorry.
1: Because they've done the stage up in the Cronulla Mall.
0: Yeah.
1: And it's really cool, actually. Yeah. I've played on that stage. Yeah, it's been cool. But, yeah, so and in those entertainment precincts that they can have, like, extended trading hours and sound and noise, you know, arrangements with the local council. So, it says that they can treat nightlife and music as an ecosystem rather than having each venue fight for its own individual battles with surrounding development and noise complaints. So, yeah, where would another one? Well, not so much in Sydney, but there's a few. There'd be heaps in Melbourne, wouldn't there? Like the entertainment precincts.
0: I would have to do a bit more digging, but I did, as I was going through, I'm pretty sure I saw something about a like Melbourne pub crawl kind of situation that is within that ecosystem you were talking about.
1: Yeah.
0: So I know King Street, I know for sure King Street, Newtown, they've been doing that for quite some time now. There's been like a bunch of like events and it's like you basically can go into one pub and go, okay, well, I'm going to watch this act or whatever, and then go, okay, well, there's something happening in the next one, and continue on like that.
1: Yeah.
0: And I'm pretty sure I saw something about that happening in Melbourne as well, yeah.
1: Well, that's what happened when we played at Berry.
0: Yeah.
1: Like they did that whole street, and Berry's only one street really, isn't
0: yeah,
1: it?
0: Yeah,
1: like,
0: so that would be pretty.
1: So they had different entertainment on at different venues, but they didn't put them all on at the same time. So you could go to one venue, then skip over to the other cafe. They even had an act and a grocer.
0: Oh, really?
1: Yeah, in Berry. Yeah.
0: Oh, that would have been mad.
1: So they had them all happening one after the other.
0: Yeah.
1: So people wouldn't miss anyone else that they wanted to see. They could just, or, you know, just randomly go and see. You know, they could just jump. It was good.
0: No, it's a great idea. When I saw that, because I actually saw that probably about a year ago now when I came across that, and I was like, yeah, that's, to me anyway, I think that's a really cool idea.
1: Yeah, yeah.
0: Yeah.
1: But, I mean, there's so many things that you could look into doing, and I mean, we did one in our backyard.
0: Yeah,
1: we did a with Ruben. A big shout out to Ruben DeMello, and he was in my backyard. The Lady Beans were in my backyard, and Rosie Belvey. Big shout out to Rosie.
0: Hey, Rosie.
1: And I invited the neighbours.
0: Well, you're lucky you've got good neighbours too.
1: Yeah,
0: they're really chill, aren't they?
1: Yeah. That's so good. We just did a pop up little one there, and we had fun, actually. It was good. It was really good. People bought blankets and just sat down on the grass.
0: Yeah, because you've got an amazing space. Like if it wasn't in a residential area, you could
1: I had to damn bloody put up the fairy lights on the street just to give it a bit of
0: ambiance.
1: You know, ambiance, and and went and bought some, you know, stick in the ground lights. Yeah. But it was good. It was I reckon they're cool. And we've actually played in a covers band that I used to play in, singing. People who own property are hiring their property out for mini festivals.
0: That's also a great idea.
1: And people are coming with their own. The one that we played at, you could take your own like picnic, but they also had two little stalls on there doing hot food. I can't remember what hot food it was.
0: Yeah.
1: But they only had two stalls on there, but you could take your own food in.
0: As well,
1: and people were sitting on the property, and even the guys that owned the property were there, the couple that owned the property, they were cool. So, I mean, even people with properties who want to earn a bit of extra money and don't mind doing, open up your property.
0: 100%. And then the people that come to those events just clean up after yourselves as well, so we can continue to have that kind of access and opportunity for those sorts of things to happen.
1: Exactly. So, yes.
0: Well, that's amazing information. But thank you for
1: in saying that. Yep, we're going to go to our community announcements now. So we'll be right back. You're on Lyme Movement Radio. We'll be right back.

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0: That was Rez Jano. That was Rez Jano. And the reason why I played that is because the Lady Beans and Paulo Almeida will probably be all playing together in January here, probably, possibly Sydney, Gosford and Wollongong. So keep your ears peeled for that. And before that, we had Ren and the Rude Boys, and Ren is somebody that we met playing at the reggae festival in Kangaroo Valley.
1: Yes,
0: a couple of years ago, we met first time, and we played another one, and then we just played the Berry Roots and Reggae Festival, and Ren was there doing it solo. But in saying that, and the reason why I played that also is because they will be playing at Ryan's Hotel in Thirroul, and that's on October the 17th. Is that how you say it? Thirroul.
1: Thirroul.
0: Thirroul.
1: That's how I say it.
0: Thirroul. Thirroul. Yo, Thirroul. Yeah, so they'll be playing there.
1: If it's said or pronounced differently, again, let us know.
0: Apologies.
1: So
0: Ren and the Rude Boys with Rita B and Nick Lee. And it's free entry, starts at 8 p.m., and that's Ryan's Hotel in Thirroul. We'll put that up on our
1: socials.
0: Yes, so get along and see them. We might go for a road trip down there and go down and support Ren. And this is what we were talking
1: about
0: before.
1: Get down and support. Yeah, that's another thing too.
0: Even though it's free entry, we would have paid.
1: Absolutely would have paid. You know? Which just means I'm going to buy merch now if they've got merch. I'm going to buy merch.
0: Oh, I love that new song of that's Ren's latest release. Rude Girl Rebel Dub Scar.
1: Yeah, that was a vibe.
0: It was. So, yeah, Thirroul, October the 17th. Before that, we had South Summit with Giving It Up. And before that, we had Becca Hatch with Black Flower. Now, we were talking about venues earlier on and the decline of venues and its impact on the live music industry.
1: Mm-hmm.
0: But, you know, we also want to talk about, and we did get into part of the things, is that on the upside.
1: Yeah, because it's positives.
0: Yep. And, you know, and then we were speaking about maybe what other things can you do as temporary or do-it-yourself things, you know, that are not within the box, and people have done it already. It's not like we're saying
1: it's not
0: anything.
1: Reinventing the wheel or anything like that.
0: Yeah,
1: but it's just...
0: and there's a list of stuff here that you know, warehouses, galleries, community halls, parks, skate parks, breweries, rooftops, empty retail spaces, town halls, rehearsal studios. I mean, look, they started out on the Tiny Desk Sessions. Yeah. There's even a bookstore. I think there's one, a Tiny Desk Session that I see on YouTube, and it's held in a bookstore.
1: That's great. That is... Sorry, okay, it's getting to that time of the night now where my brain's just like, rrr. But no, that's a really great concept, especially if you're like not only a music lover, but you're also a bit of a bookworm. Like, oh, that's, to me, that's like a match made
0: in
1: heaven.
0: I know, right?
1: Yeah.
0: And I think all those things can, because even venues sometimes I'm trying to articulate. Venues are held by certain laws. I mean, we do have laws and regulations, but there's only certain things that you can do within those four walls. So when you do it yourself and you're a creative as hell person,
1: mm-hmm.
0: you probably have more of a, you know, a freedom.
1: Yeah, free reign
0: to create that space that you want for your ambience, for your gig.
1: Yeah.
0: And when you do it yourself, like, you know, the sky's the limit, I guess. And that's what we're saying.
1: That's
0: you can go and do things that, you know, aren't in the normal scope of venues.
1: Yeah.
0: I mean, communities, some communities own their own buildings and venues have long-term security sometimes, and it offers musicians somewhere to develop. But I think all these other networks of things that you can do actually push you to be more creative and
1: innovative.
0: Exactly. So I mean, you know, things that have happened have pushed our minds into different, you know, pushing those people with those open minds and creative minds into different pathways. And I was just reading here, you know, one of the points that come up under venues is that a community has ownership over that
1: space as well. Yeah.
0: So, and it's an awesome long-term initiative. So, and I was reading about the Black Reef in Alice Springs.
1: Mm-hmm.
0: They're a heavy metal community venue.
1: No way.
0: And they recently raised more than $1 million from its community after facing closure. So, and the plan now is to move towards purchasing a property and putting it into a community trust where they can have a good space for the metal community.
1: Putting it back in the hands of the people.
0: Yes.
1: Yeah.
0: See what happens when, you know, you have that community that are dead set followers and want to see things live and sustained.
1: Well, that's it. That's the positives that you were touching upon before in the sense of like, you know, it's when we see like institutional let me rephrase that. When you see institutions like certain venues that have been around for so long that face closure. But in a sense, it also makes people less complacent, and therefore that's where you start getting these types of movements towards salvaging that community because it's like if things do become, I guess, too steady, and it's like in any area of life and you become too complacent, then you kind of take it for granted that it's always going to be there. But I guess sometimes you know, you need to have a downside or an impact like that for people to go, hang on a second, you know, this is worth fighting for and salvaging
0: and maybe and
1: mobilize people.
0: You know, in saying that too, for all these people who own spaces and want to create something that's generating income for them because it's sitting there, please, you know, reach out to us and
1: by all means,
0: let us know so we can connect
1: socials.
0: People like, you know, there's venues out there, there's people holding on to venues who can't rent them out or anything, but man, if you're open and you've got that creative, you know, you're not desperate to make it like a huge income, I guess. It depends what you want to do with it. But anyone who's got a property just sitting there doing nothing that people could, or communities or not-for-profits could turn into some type of, active space, you know, activated space, man, reach out. It's better than it sitting there, you know. You might not make as much as you would make on a corporate, you know, or anything like that. But it could be a space that could be built up certain things that would bring in a different kind of income stream for you.
1: Well, that's you it. Know? And that's the diversification is another thing that's another topic of conversation in terms of like income streams and stuff. But that is a completely valid point.
0: Yeah.
1: And it's kind of like see the wood for the trees, because the first few months or years that you put this into place, you probably won't see much in return. But if you keep, think of it as a long-term investment.
0: Exactly. We're going to listen to some more music, then we're going to come back and wrap up. Before you go, on 8th of October, we have country music meets reggae music and everything in between. We've got 3 bands, 3 hours and 1 stage. And we've got a reggae band, we've got a country band, and then we've got a band that's over from Fiji, and they do everything, dance, everything. So they're, it's like going to be something for everyone.
1: Yes.
0: Yeah. So if you like country, if you like reggae, if you like, you know, dance, top 40, you know, with a bit of culture, you know, thrown in.
1: So there's that crossover you're talking about before.
0: I know, but
1: you know what I mean? In terms of genres and that kind of communities and stuff. Yeah.
0: So, yeah, we've got Ronnie Giordo of the country. It's part of his Dust and Diesel tour, Diesel and Dust tour.
1: Mm.
0: So he'll be playing, and he's like Australia's answer to like Nashville. Like if you hear his voice, go and check him out. Ronnie Jodo, and he's on our social medias as well at Lion Movement Radio. You'll be able to connect with him and then go and check out his music.
1: Great guy. We interviewed him a few months back now.
0: Yeah. And Sydney based,
1: humble as anything, so approachable, so knowledgeable, great guy. And I'm not a country fan, but I listen to his stuff and I'm like, that's cool. Like, that's got me.
0: I know. I mean, I like country and I have my favorite singers from back in the day. But he's like, if you heard him, you would not think he was from Sydney.
1: No,
0: like,
1: no,
0: you would
1: not
0: think
1: at all.
0: He was actually from
1: Nashville.
0: Nashville. So, like, he's amazing. So, you know, go and listen. That's October the 8th at Lazy Bones in Marrickville. That's a Thursday night. Look, it doesn't even finish that late, like 10:30. Come on. People are watching TV at 10:30. You don't have to come out drink hard out, you know. Come out and have a meal. Lazy Bones have some really lovely food.
1: Yep.
0: And so the Lady Beans are playing my band and, yes, so it's going to be reggae, country, everything else in between. So that's, October the 8th. Get that in your diary. Right now we're going to listen to a few songs, come back, say our goodbyes. We've got Two Men in Your Head coming up. This song is Nagura Wanan. I apologize for trying to say this. Wananinka. Maybe it's wrong and I apologize, but the music's hot and it's by Wham Music and the Moonlight Reggae. And then we're going to go over to Choosing Texas Reggae by Brudderman Band, and they're based in Queensland and they're Islanders, Pacific Islanders. And then we're going to go to Night and Day by my girl Tale. She lives in Brisbane. Big shout out to Tale with Night and Day. And then we'll come back. But yes, you are Online Movement Radio. And it'd be good if I turned on the track. Let's go.

0: Yes, Tale with Night and Day. Tale, based in Brisbane, a Samoan woman bringing us the Afro beats. And before that, we had Choosing Texas, Bradamon band, and they're based in Queensland as well, our Pacific brothers there. And the before that, I said, now I was pronouncing this wrong, Ngura Wananga. I think that's how you say it. Yeah, One Music and Moonlight Reggae. So you've been listening to Lion Movement Radio tonight, Access All Areas, and we are on, well, Lion Movement Radio on is every Monday from 6 o'clock to 8 o'clock, and each Monday we've got something different. So next week we have our brothers from another mother's. We have Izzy, Tiny Tones and Doze on our Cypher Mondays, our hip-hop cypher. And they will have things going on there which we don't know, and neither do they to the day sometimes, because these guys can just pull it out of their head and just go with it, go with the flow. And that is what Cypher is just freestyling. Yes. So they'll be on next week, and we've loved having you on. If there's anything that you want us to talk about, to hit us up on Lion Movement Radio on Instagram and Facebook.
1: Yep.
0: Like I said, October the 8th, the Lady Beans will be on at Lazy Bones with Ronnie Giotto and the Flying Daggers, who have come over from Fiji. They'll be over from Fiji. So you're going to have reggae, country and everything else that night. So it doesn't matter what you like, just come. Just come, bro.
1: Exactly. I'm trying to figure out my outfit for the night, because it's like...
0: Well, I said on our Lady Beans, bring your bum bum into your boots.
1: All right then.
0: So yeah, bring your bum bum in your boot scooting boots, or boot scooting feet.
1: Which, yeah.
0: Yes, but definitely your bum bums to shake and your
1: shake
0: feet
1: the,
0: to move.
1: The, yeah, temperature yes. off in that room in Lazy Bones.
0: Exactly. And just remember, Ren and the Rude Boys will be playing at Thurl on October the 7th at Ryan's Hotel. Yep. But we will have Ren on the radio before that, and she can give us the
1: more
0: DL, the download.
1: More details.
0: Yes, but we are going to finish off. Oh, well, everyone have a good week.
1: First off, yes.
0: Before we
1: have
0: go.
1: Have a fantastic week. Look exactly. after yourselves. Take care.
0: Yep. And last week, can I just say that we had Tamisha on our youth, our Lion Movement Youth Show. We had the students and teachers from Tanzania under the charity of Anuka Community. Yes. Big shout out to Maeve.
1: Hey, Maeve.
0: Yes.
1: Sorry, missed you, girl.
0: And we went to a picnic because they went back yesterday, but... You know, it was really lovely meeting them, like an 11 and 13-year-old from Tanzania and yeah. the teacher and the principal. And, you know, it's their first time ever.
1: To Australia.
0: To Australia. And I think it's the first time ever on a plane for some of them as well. So
1: that whole thing must have been absolutely like wild for them.
0: Yes. So they, you know, when we were speaking on Saturday, they've learnt, you know, they're going to go back to Africa with a sort of newfound ideas and things. But they were telling us that in their classroom, wait for it, don't fall over, 140 students in the classroom, and there's two teachers that split the class. But still, that's 70 students.
1: Per teacher, when we're talking about class sizes here at 30, and people are like, what?
0: Yeah, so just remember how good we have it here. That's all I can say. We are going to end off tonight's show with a newest release from one of our favorite artists, and he's been a favorite artist of Lion Movement Radio for years. And even when we were doing this show at another station, we were playing his stuff back then. And he's just dropped his latest single called Jojo.
1: Yep.
0: And his name is Jugo Asus. He's from Nigeria. He's based in Nigeria, but a good friend. And we're going to play his latest release. Here we go. Let's go. Have a good week, everyone. We will see you in a couple of weeks. Is that the long weekend? I think we're having the day off on the long weekend on the 5th of October.
1: Yeah, we're not too sure yet, are we?
0: Yes. So
1: what we're going to do
0: we'll
1: for
0: see.
1: That. But
0: we'll
1: you'll have Cypher, and then you may or may not. But keep an eye out on socials. All the information is on there. So anything you need to find out.
0: Yes. We'll see you later. This is Jojo by Jugo Asus. Go and follow him on Instagram. and get this song, Jojo.

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1: Salamu alaikum. 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
5: 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I'm Damien.
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5: 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Before we begin,
6: bro, that sponsorship was dragging on for me.
5: Like, bro,
6: .com.au, I was waiting to push the buttons with you, and I was like, are we ready to go?
5: It's a station sponsor, I'm not allowed to.
6: I know, we can't cut it short. But anyway, before we begin, I'd like to acknowledge the Gadigal people of the Eora Nation, the traditional custodians of the country we are broadcasting from tonight. Pay my respects to the Gadigal elders, past, present, and acknowledge the continuing connection to Aboriginal people to country, culture, family, kinship, and community. I extend that respect to all Aboriginal and Torres Strait Islander people listening tonight, wherever you might be, and acknowledge the country you are listening from. So, before I even get into it, I'll just say, veil to Uncle Ive. Man, that was Thursday. We had a nice send-off. Sorry, business. Beautiful. Just to recognise Elder going back to the dreaming on Thursday. So, Uncle Ive.
5: All right, sweet. So, tonight we're going to talk about identity, right? So, I think when we begin with country, it's particularly important when we're talking about identity, because who we are doesn't develop in isolation. We are shaped by through relationships, through family, through community, through culture, through country, through the people that who raise us, through the people who believe in us, and sometimes through the people who didn't. Which brings me to tonight's question.
6: Hit me.
5: Who taught you who you are? So good evening, everyone. I'm Damien.
6: I'm Jack.
5: And welcome to tonight's show, Two Men in Your Head.
6: Bro, it's been 2 weeks, bros.
5: I know. Two weeks ago, I introduced you to something called ECO, right?
6: ECO, which we went over extensively.
5: Do you remember what ECO stands for?
6: Education.
5: Experience.
6: Knowledge.
5: Education.
6: Yeah.
5: Knowledge.
6: Outcome.
5: Right?
6: Yeah.
5: So we talked about how experience can educate us, how that shape education us. Can become knowledge.
6: Yep.
5: How that knowledge can influence the outcomes in our lives.
6: Shape us who we are.
5: And how education, where do I find? I'm lost my spot. That's something I want to explore.
6: Oh, mate, 2 weeks off and you're struggling. Yeah.
5: But that's something I want to explore tonight, right? Because some of the things we think we know about ourselves may not have started with us at all. So tonight I want you to think about who you are. All right, but before we do that,
6: that's pretty deep. So yeah, we need to pull back.
5: Because that's what we're coming. That's what we're going into.
6: Yeah.
5: But before we do that, what have we done?
6: Check in, brah.
5: Check in, brah.
6: You go first. I mean, how was your trip away?
5: So yeah. I've been traveling a lot.
6: Yeah. Doing good for mob.
5: Yeah, traveling the country. Yeah. Did healthy aging. I've also gone back there to talk to them about orthopedic care.
6: Yep.
5: And bone care.
6: Especially important when we get a bit older.
5: Yep. Yeah. But, bros, I got to say,
6: yeah,
5: you live in the city, you age like an old person.
6: Oh, bro, I reckon we do.
5: No, you age like an old person.
6: Yeah.
5: Because you age, there's nothing for you to do, right? You live in the country and you're an older person,
6: yeah,
5: you still got to cut wood.
6: You still got to mow the grass. You still got to walk down the post office.
5: Bro, they're still carrying kegs.
6: Yeah.
5: These fellas.
6: Yeah.
5: And he said, I'm carrying 270 kilo kegs on both shoulders. I look at him and go, bro, I'm older than you physically.
6: Mentally, physically, spiritually, all the above.
5: All of that, because he's on country.
6: Yeah.
5: You know, he's like living his life like, and I was just like, man, I'm so jealous.
6: I feel like the concrete jungle ages us, bro.
5: That's what I'm saying.
6: Not being rude. It
5: ages you. It kills you. It destroys you. It stops you from being...
6: The clean air out there, man, that would be even more significant, you know?
5: Well, I don't know if it's true or not, but this is what I've been told, that a baby born in the city within 2 hours has no longer got purple lungs, pink lungs.
6: What, like a fresh virgin lungs, you could call it,
5: without toxicity.
6: Contamination, so without, sort of thing, yeah?
5: Contamination.
6: Yeah, it was hard for me to get out, don't worry.
5: but try say similarly.
6: Similarly.
5: So similarly.
6: Similarly.
5: I can't do it.
6: Like, as in like an antonym.
5: I don't know. Similarly. I just can't do it.
6: Yeah, that's English.
5: I can't do it.
6: Similarly.
5: I can't do it. I tried doing that. Well, I was trying to do a speech the other week. I was trying to do a speech the other week for uni, and I had the word similarly. And I'm going.
6: Simile.
5: Similarly.
6: Or similarly.
5: Similarly. I was going, similarly? Similarly?
6: Sounds like an African tribe, mate.
5: Bah, I couldn't get it.
6: I will leave that word.
5: Yeah. So, anyway. I went back to Dubbo.
6: Yep.
5: Talked to me about orthopedic care.
6: Did you have a nice hotel?
5: No.
6: Because I know you like...
5: I was 2 kilometres out of the city.
6: I know you like your hotels.
5: And they were rude.
6: Oh, did you tell
5: Do not go to the Dubbo Quality Inn.
6: You're going to give them a bad rap on
5: it. Oh, my God.
6: Why? What was wrong with
5: that? They were rude to me because I arrived in TNs and not a suit.
6: What's wrong with that?
5: Oh, it's man, they were just...
6: shoes, bro. Like,
5: they would just... They looked at me and judged me.
6: What, you're like a drug dealer or something?
5: I don't know what they thought.
6: Jesus.
5: But, like, I was like, I'm supposed to have dinner. No, you're not. No one's ever said dinner. Oh, can you sort of ring them up? No, you can do that, thank you. I'm like, what the frig? And so I just ignored them.
6: Oh, well, that's straight off the bat, it's terrible.
5: It's terrible. I wish I was at the Australian Heritage in Dubbo.
6: You said you had a bad go there, didn't you?
5: No, the Australian Heritage was good.
6: That was a good one, sorry.
5: That was a good one.
6: Oh, it was a good one. What about the bed, though? Was it, like, nice to sleep on? That's the next
5: one. No, they had two halves.
6: Two halves?
5: You know, yeah, two halves built as one bed.
6: So it was a makeshift bed?
5: Yeah. Two singles built to put together in a double quilt.
6: Oh, I hope you're paying for half a single bed as the money then.
5: And then there was a room next door. So I had this double bedroom.
6: So you had a weird other room.
5: I reckon they only sold my work the most expensive room.
6: So you had some weird ass furnishing, is that what you're saying?
5: Yeah, it was just...
6: Oh, anyway.
5: It was just not what I thought. And the food... I go, okay, so the food was okay.
6: Was it?
5: I say the food was okay.
6: What'd you have?
5: I tried the... I went for all out.
6: Yeah?
5: So I went full course meal and some dessert. The first one was fine.
6: Yeah.
5: And then the next day I had tried chorizo. So I had this chorizo.
6: Chorizo?
5: Chorizo, spaghetti chorizo. It was good.
6: I love chorizo.
5: But...
6: I don't do dessert, man. Yuck.
5: I am...
6: Let's have a beer instead, eh?
5: You know, I started doing this neuroscience and mental health course, right? Thinking that I could use my neuroscience in my mental health career.
6: No.
5: No.
6: It doesn't even overlap, eh?
5: No, I'm supposed to go into researching now.
6: Yeah.
5: Which is something I'm interested in, so I'm going to do it.
6: Yeah.
5: But So now I'm going to you'll see me as Dr. Damien House in a couple of years' time.
7: Dr. House.
6: House.
5: No.
6: Anyway, so you went away, you did that.
5: Yeah, it's a fun.
6: Uni, what's going on?
5: Bro, I'm 2 months away and I'm finished.
6: I'm going to lick your boots and give you a cuddle.
5: No, it's just...
6: I'm excited for you, like genuinely happy as a mate to say I'm happy for you.
5: And I appreciate that, but I just don't know what...
6: Not many people can go, I'm genuinely happy for a friend, because there's normally something behind it where you're going to say, oh, I'm going to say I'm happy, but you're not. You know what I mean?
5: Some sort of ruse.
6: Yeah, like I'm jealous, but I'm not jealous at all.
5: You can still be happy for someone and be jealous.
6: Yeah, but...
5: There's
6: no like stain on me saying I'm very happy for you. You know,
5: I swear to God, that show Dr. House, right?
6: What, with Hugh Laurie?
5: Just doesn't matter. Just seeing Dr. House on TV.
6: That's the show with Hugh.
5: Imprinted who, like, I seriously was going to become.
6: No, you're going to be Doctor, the autistic one.
5: No, I'm going to be Dr. House, but for not the bloody arsehole. Good doctor, is that what you're talking about?
6: You'll be thorough, mate.
5: Yeah, good doctor. But how have you been?
6: Bro, I've been up and down, but I can say when I interact with people, I feel at peace.
5: Yeah.
6: When I've, in my daily life, when I've been at the pub or been around people or whatever, like I've had some mad yarns and just been like, I'm happy to listen, reciprocate a conversation. Even though if something's not going well in my life, I can go, I'm enjoying interactions. Yeah. And I used to enjoy interactions. And then because of trauma, it stopped me. But now I'm back enjoying interactions. So for me, that's exciting. Yeah, I don't know. Man. It sounds silly, but...
5: So have you had any type of epiphanies yet? Like these, like life, general? Nothing's... Like for you to have these new interactions, not new interactions, for you to regain something that you lost.
6: That's a separate thing, but maybe I should actually make some lunches for work. That's an epiphany.
5: I need to eat during the day.
6: No, but yeah, but not taking lunch is a problem.
5: You know,
6: I'm like one of them people where I'll just survive on not eating.
5: Yeah, no, but then you're hangry.
6: Yeah, it's bad, and yeah, then yeah. Anyway, but I was just excited about the revibrate, like bringing back the old interactions which I used to enjoy. So that for me, that sounds silly, but
5: I'm really
6: happy about that. So. And I met some nice new people. We might have a new guest in the next few weeks.
5: That's your first interview on the show.
6: Yeah.
5: So we're going to wait for that, and then we're going to do a few others after that.
6: Yep.
5: We've got Jane, Professor Jane. She's an Indigenous professor who taught the Djerriwarrh program.
6: Mm-hmm.
5: We're going to have a chat with her, and we're going to have a chat with Peter. Can't think of his surname right now.
6: But your dentist guy?
5: He's an artist. Lives in WA.
6: Sick.
5: And we've got a couple of other people as well that I'm going to try and get on.
6: Nice.
5: But for the first, what we've been trying to do is just get you used to the mic. And
6: it's been just since January. I think I'm used to it now.
5: Yeah, January this year?
6: Yeah.
5: We've only done a year, bros.
6: Going into next year, it'll be a year, yeah.
5: Yeah, well, we're not far from the end of this year.
6: Yeah.
5: How have you enjoyed it?
6: Easy, bro. I think about it.
5: I think I've
6: overlapped you in goodness.
5: Just being too good for the show.
6: Nah, bro.
5: Never tell me.
6: I feel comfortable with mob, I feel comfortable in culture, and I'm always happy to share my heart, no matter how hard it is for me to help others. So
5: yeah, but if you think of where you were at the start of the year...
6: Yeah, well, where I were when you met me and where I am now and what I'm doing now, I'm 1,000 times better.
5: And I
6: may not make the best decisions.
5: That's life. Yeah, we're all going to make sure...
6: I'm still 1,000 times better mentally than I was, you know?
5: But what's been the shift?
6: Because
5: you've got to understand, this is going to be... we're going to have a conversation. We might park EK till next week.
6: Yeah.
5: You know what I mean? Because thinking about this, right?
6: I think we just changed shift, but yeah, I'm enjoying it.
5: But just thinking about the conversations that we have, right, with your diagnosis, with your feelings of suicidal ideation. And thinking, you know, when I first saw you, you were like, yeah, it was always there. I'm not saying it's not, right? But I'm.
6: It's more less than it is there. So, you know what I mean? Like, the balance is more in favor of happiness than it is upsetness.
5: And I know.
6: In the most layman terms that I'm saying.
5: And that's beautiful to me to hear. It's
6: easy for me to say that.
5: Because I'm not. And that's not a tribute. But it's, is it a tribute to having this weekly catch up? Is it a tribute to, you know, sharing some of the stuff that you've been through?
6: Yep. With randoms, being able to converse with people in general.
5: To tell people on air, do you know what I mean, that they're not isolated. That,
6: exactly.
5: That, you know, they have similar feelings and thoughts.
6: Oh,
5: whatever,
6: well, I talk to people I come across and they get, oh, can you really talk about that on air? I said, mate, I'm well happy to talk about it if it's going to resonate with our culture, our people. Not even that, just people in general, because I know how hard it is.
5: And, yeah, it's not just mob that's got.
6: It's not even Aboriginal. It's just everyone.
5: It's everyone, right? It's human belief. And
6: also, I've got a new job.
5: Yeah,
6: over a month, so that's been good. You know, work gives you purpose as a bloke. Otherwise, you sit there in disarray.
5: Because you do know that because I could write this up for my uni degree.
6: What?
5: You know that some of the stuff that changed from the start, 9 months in.
6: What, me?
5: Just talking about the situation. Mm-hmm. Right, not you per se. I'm not going to go, Jack.
6: Well, you can do a case study. Jane Doe, mate.
5: Yeah, no, just say
6: John Citizen.
5: Well, everyone that listens to the show knows who the Jane Doe is now, so stop it. All I'm saying is
6: we'll change the name.
5: What we could do is just say that there's a process that's been involved that's helped you get to a better point.
6: But also, no matter, you got to do it yourself, though.
5: I know this.
6: Like, no matter how many people tell you what to do, it all comes down to you.
5: Yeah. So, and what do you mean by that?
6: Like, you can go, Jack, stop taking drugs. Jack, why'd you have a bag of coke this week? Why'd you do this?
5: But you know, but I'm not gonna.
6: No, but
5: we've
6: had those chats. But unless you actually want to physically change something yourself, you're not going to bloody do it.
5: So do you think the mistake in some people? Right, when say they go to seek help, right, is that
6: they're already not there for the right reasons. They're already not there to do it.
5: I know, but the person on this side of the fence, say my side of the fence,
6: yeah,
5: is saying to them, oh, you must quit this.
6: Oh, it depends, yeah.
5: Or you must stop doing this. Instead of saying to them, because this has been my approach, is I know you, eventually you'll get to a point where you don't want to do it.
6: Yeah.
5: But I'm going to be here in between.
6: Like, the tone of voice, the push of the conversation is very important. Like, you know, 1 week I'd be like sober, the next week I might not be, but it'd be like, all right, let's talk about why. Let's not go attack you for doing what you've done. Let's unpack it and let's figure out how to change that mentality for the next time.
5: Yeah.
6: You know what I mean? That's the best thing you and I have done in what we've done. So
5: trying to understand the experience behind wanting to do something?
6: The triggers of the trauma to overcome from needing to go to the substance abuse or any other sort of reason why you would do something to cope with life, you know what I mean?
5: Yeah. No, thanks for sharing that, man.
6: That's all right. Sorry, we went a bit off topic, but I enjoyed that.
5: Happy. I'm just very, very happy that you were able to share that with me. What I'm going to do is we're going to go to a song, and when we come back, we are going to talk maybe a little bit about ego. We can talk more about this if you want.
6: Yeah, we can. We'll figure it out, mate.
5: Yeah, all right. Hope you enjoy this music.
6: What do you got?
5: This is When the Strings Return. Oh, is it playing?

These strings older than borders. They remember footsteps. They remember blood. Before drums.

0: These strings older than borders. They remember footsteps. They remember blood. Before drums.
1: There were heartbeats.

0: All right, we're back. 2 Men in Your Head.
1: I'm Damien. Yo, I'm Jack.
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1: Monday at Redfern in Gadigal Country.
0: In September. Yeah.
1: 21st, 2026.
0: So before we went to the break, Jack and me, we were talking about...
1: Had a bit of a D&M, didn't we?
0: We did, and
1: it's good to have a D&M.
0: I think it's really important because it shows that we, you know, connected.
1: That wasn't scripted. It just sort of came out, which is good. I don't like having... I
0: don't think anything is really scripted.
1: No, none of us is scripted. It's just that it sort of went off tangent, but it was happy to...
0: But it's really good to know that January to now, gone like that, bros.
1: I know, bro. I'm glad to see the back of it because I didn't work for 6 months and that killed my mental health, but now I'm in a good place.
0: But did it kill your mental health or did you actually... get to a point where you wanted to go back to work?
1: I always wanted to work. I think it was because of my... All right, we'll go there. Because of my suicide attempt in January, then I did need a month or two to recuperate, but then I got used to laying in bed and having the sleep-ins and all that.
0: Yeah.
1: I've always been a hard worker since I was 16, always had a job, and then it sort of hit me like, oh, I'm not a good man not having a job. Because not having a purpose sort of hits you as, I don't know, let's say in a sexist, as a bloke, for me not having a job, I know what other blokes feel and I didn't like it. It sort of hit me a lot.
0: You know, I seriously believe you're supposed to connect or reconnect when you're supposed to connect.
1: Like when you're ready.
0: Yeah.
1: Yeah.
0: And you didn't tell me that. I expect you to tell me, and thank you for sharing it now, right, is all I'm saying.
1: Like, there was always hints of it there, but I'm not going to go out and go, oh, I'm really, really depressed every single day of my life and I have no purpose.
0: No, but you got to understand, like, you're looking, when you look at me, you know, I understand depression being my whole life, all right? So from the age of 4, being placed in an institution, being removed from a parent. Right? I've came to realization as an adult that I've been depressed my whole life.
1: You just didn't have time to acknowledge it.
0: Just didn't have time to acknowledge it.
1: To get on with it.
0: All right? Didn't know what it was because it was so ingrained in who I was.
1: It was just an everyday thing.
0: Yeah. Do you know? So when you say what you just said in regards to feeling depressed every day, it's really, one, thank you for saying it.
1: Also sad.
0: It's sad.
1: Yeah.
0: But it's an acknowledgement.
1: It's always,
0: and I think sometimes saying it out loud helps you realize what you just said too. What, like, the issues are and what you've just said, right?
1: I don't think I've really deep thought about it until, like, I don't know why, until, like, I have, but, like, in that moment when we just, like, you wanted me to elaborate, it's sort of like, oh, okay.
0: Yeah.
1: What I said is correct. Wow. You know what I mean?
0: And it is, right? And so I just want to acknowledge what you're saying because I know what it feels like to be depressed for a long time.
1: 100%.
0: Right? And so...
1: You know, I had to deal with all my ex-housemates and all that rubbish. And
0: yeah, crap. And that's and triggering that, up and down.
1: Like,
0: there's a roller coaster.
1: I didn't have time to be like, oh, yeah, I hate my life. I have no purpose.
0: Yeah, no, because there's... I don't know. But all I'm saying is I really acknowledge you for saying what you said, man.
1: And you know I don't say shit for clout or just
0: no,
1: because like,
0: you could have said it sooner.
1: Yeah,
0: you know, it's taken a while, but I'm glad you could also realize that you're in a better space and you know, and that
1: like I can walk out the door and get the train today to come here and go, I have purpose because I've got work tomorrow. I'm earning money. I can pay my bills instead of not knowing what my future holds every single day.
0: Yeah,
1: you know what I mean, and that gives me some sort of security inside my brain.
0: And so if someone was in your position right now, if 3 months ago, sitting in their bedroom or whatever, having a... What would you say to them? What would you say to help them get out of their room?
1: The people around you are insanely important.
0: Yeah.
1: If they're going to... For me, with my mental health and my mental diagnosis, the more someone says for you to do something, it's the opposite for me. I'm going to say, throw my hands up and give up. Yeah. So it's easier. I need someone that's not going to harass me. You need people that aren't going to harass you.
0: Yeah.
1: And unfortunately, there's nothing I can say that's going to help you. You're going to do it in your own time.
0: Yeah.
1: So, but acknowledging that however long it takes.
0: It's
1: allowed to take that. Yeah. And as long as, you know, it is what it is, you'll get through it, you know?
0: Yeah. See, I'm finally at a point in my life where I can get depressed.
1: You're not content.
0: What?
1: You're not content though.
0: Because I'm studying. I'm getting to a point where I'm content.
1: That's deflection.
0: That's not deflection. I'm talking
1: to you as a bloke, right? You're not content because you have other issues external. I know we're not going to talk about it
0: but
1: ideally, if all that was in cohesion, you'd be content. So in theory, in summary, you're not content.
0: No. But that's just life. Life, you can't expect to be content.
1: I'm not. No,
0: but you can't expect to be content in every aspect of your life. I know that, but
1: I'm just pointing out you're not fully content.
0: No, but I'm getting there.
1: No, no. Like,
0: and thank you for raising that. But so, I'm getting there.
1: I'm not trying to pull you down into the poo poo. I'm not putting you into the dirt.
0: No.
1: So, like, let me.
0: Relationships are hard.
1: 80% of Damien's life is great. True.
0: Yeah, I'd say true.
1: 20% is that. Yeah, we're not gonna. I'm not.
0: Is that relationship? Not my
1: place to say it, but yeah, that's what I see pulls you down. As a mate, that's all I'm saying.
0: And that's fair, and I appreciate you saying that, and you're allowed your honesty because you're just so honest with me. Mm. So you're allowed that, so thank you for that. But yeah, nah. Life's, but like it's got...
1: But to me, 80%
0: is better than...
1: It's better than 10%. 50 or below, because I reckon I've been a 30 or 10, and that's disgusting compared to like 80. There might be that one or two... components that aren't quite in cognitive spin, that aren't in cohesion, but I'll take that any day apart from the 50 below, you know what I mean?
0: All right, so we'll go from that, and we'll go back to our main thing of the story tonight. So
1: yeah, let's go.
0: Who taught you who you are? Think about how you describe yourself, right? I'm shy, I'm difficult. What is it?
1: Not very well.
0: Not very well. I'm not an academic. I'm the strong one. I'm bad with money. I'm not good with relationships. I'm independent. I'm the funny one. I'm too emotional. I'm not emotional enough.
1: Mm-hmm.
0: I'm not a people person. I've always been like this. Have you or did something that happened that taught you to see yourself that way?
1: I reckon that's when people drum the labels into you and you believe that of yourself. Yeah. As well, yeah.
0: It's funny about labels, eh?
1: Man, that's what I like with me tattoos, and oh, I'm the bikey looking dude, but I've got no record.
0: but I do not see bikey looking dude. I'm sorry.
1: No, that's because you know.
0: With your painted nails. If you did have your painted nails, right, I'd say bikey looking dude. But the painted nails gives it away that you're a little bit more on the feminine side. You know what I mean? Not that.
1: No,
0: do you get people asking what's your persuasion because you paint your nails? Yeah,
1: 100%. Well, I'm wearing like pink and that, and they're like, oh, are you gay and that? I'm like, nah, bro, I'm straight as a die, bro. Like straight up 180. I'm, you know, straight.
0: But it's the labels that...
1: I love it, man. I think it's funny. But what I'm saying is like the amount of times I've been called something, then you... Stop believing it of yourself, unfortunately.
0: Yeah.
1: Not the gay part. Like, I love all people of different persuasions, but I know who I am. And
0: there's some strength in my identity.
1: But then justifying who you are constantly every day is a struggle, and then it takes its toll.
0: No, because people takes perception, right? And they think, I think the way the brain works, right? Oh, he must do that. He must wear that color. Therefore, he must
1: be that.
0: He must be this.
1: Yeah. Yeah.
0: Right,
1: that's also societal views, the brain, though.
0: Because the brain wants to make sense of what it sees.
1: Yeah, visually, like pull apart.
0: But when you're not that,
1: it doesn't know what to do with it.
0: It doesn't know the brain.
1: Mm.
0: So I'm telling you from the brain perspective, doesn't know how to register you, right? Until you speak to them, until you I'm confident I'm this, I'm that.
1: Yep.
0: Like, this is who I am. Just because I look like this, I do it out of label discretion, right? I do it to fuck up your label.
1: To spin your brain, bro. but being who you are, like, makes you what you are. The component, unfortunately, is what people say about you.
0: Man,
1: your life.
0: I was labeled state ward. A kid at risk.
1: What?
0: A child at risk.
1: What's state ward?
0: You don't know what a state... Oh, that's beautiful.
1: What does that mean?
0: That's the best thing I can hear from another Aboriginal person.
1: Sorry, I don't know what that means.
0: I was removed and made a state of the ward.
1: Oh, your property of the state. Yeah. Is that what you're saying? Okay, state well, ward. I've heard it as a different text, in a different context, sorry.
0: Yeah, no, state ward. So I was state ward.
1: Yep.
0: Kid at risk, child at risk, a teen at risk, a young adult at risk.
1: Yep. Problem.
0: Going to jail. never been in jail.
1: Do you want to go? we stayed
0: middle,
1: out.
0: Middleman?
1: Nah. We stayed out this long. Let's stay away from it.
0: Middleman? I'm never going to prison.
1: Nah, let's not. Bro, I wouldn't be able to cope with it.
0: I wouldn't be
1: able to. I'd be like, where's my moisturizer and toothpaste?
0: No. Where's your moisturizer and toothpaste? Bro, I wouldn't be able to handle it because I just wouldn't be able to handle it. I can't be locked up. I love my freedom.
1: No.
0: I don't want to do nothing that bad to anyone to ever put me in prison. So thank you very much. I'm not going to.
1: No, thanks.
0: But so growing up as a kid, I remember hearing this one conversation between two police officers, and they're looking at me going, "Oh, this kid is a statistic."
1: That you're already putting the bracket, bro. That pisses me off. Sorry.
0: No, but what it did for me was
1: make you stronger to go against it.
0: Yeah.
1: Yeah. That's what I did with most of my Aboriginal family. We tried with drugs and alcohol and abuse, but yeah, so when they try and change the thing.
0: The projection, right? So then when they said to me, "Oh, you know," I heard the conversation, it goes, "Oh, this kid's a statistic."
1: Yeah.
0: And I listened to the conversation, he goes, "He can't help coming from the family he comes from. He needs to eat, he needs to try and, he's probably got no food, blah, blah, blah, blah, blah, blah, blah, blah."
1: Well, what's he going to do?
0: Right, so how's he going to survive if he's not taking care of himself?
1: Mm.
0: Do you know what I mean? So after hearing that, I realised I was in a poor situation.
1: Mm.
0: So I left them again.
1: But you wanted to go, let's try and change that, flip the narrative, yeah?
0: But I left my family again and couch surfed on my mate's lounge.
1: Bro, how about...
0: Stayed in school.
1: I guess when I used to couch surf, I was always on the gear, or whatever you want to say. So you're not really going, the weight of the situation hasn't really hit you. You're sort of just like going with it.
0: You feel safe because you're on a mate's couch until
1: but
0: they
1: you're
0: say,
1: also
0: oh,
1: off your head though.
0: Until they say, "Oh, you can't stay here no more."
1: Yeah, then they flip it,
0: and then you've got nowhere to go. Else. Yeah,
1: but the severity of the situation wasn't always there because you're not really thinking right. So, but
0: so where do we get up to? So. Have you or did something happen that taught you to see yourself? Maybe someone said something about you repeatedly, treated you a certain way, family gave you a particular role, school taught you something about yourself. Maybe a relationship did, racism did, a workplace did. Maybe somebody underestimated you. I like that one too.
1: Bro, that's me, and I always like proving people wrong.
0: That's the one thing
1: best thing I can do, bro.
0: That's the one thing I really liked, being underestimated.
1: Yeah, but then they've given you no room to be better than what they think you are. So then when you go above that, they don't know what to do with their feelings and their thoughts because you beat them. You beat them mentally with being yourself.
0: Perhaps somebody believed in you.
1: That's good.
0: So tonight I want you to ask, how much of what you believe about yourself did you actually decide, and how much was handed to you by somebody else?
1: Already preconceived.
0: Mm. Sometimes the voice inside our head isn't actually our voice.
1: It's D.
0: No, well, it comes from our parents.
1: Mm.
0: It comes from people around us who
1: childhood
0: raised us.
1: Childhood trauma.
0: Yeah. So sometimes it belongs to somebody who spoke to us often enough that eventually we stopped hearing the difference.
1: Mm.
0: So the first people who tell us who we are when we're young, we don't have a fully developed understanding of ourselves. Other people become mirrors. We look at the way people respond to us and begin building a picture of who we are. Imagine a child constantly hearing, "You're naughty, you're lazy, you're difficult, you're too sensitive. Why can't you be more like your brother? Mm. You're hopeless at maths. You never listen. You never sit still." Now imagine hearing those things not once, but repeatedly. Eventually, something can happen. The sentence changes. It stops being, "They think I'm difficult," to,
1: "I'm difficult.
0: I am difficult." Well done. So it stops being I'm struggling with maths and becomes...
1: I'm terrible at maths.
0: I'm stupid.
1: Yeah.
0: Right? It stops being I made a mistake and becomes I'm a...
1: Mistake.
0: Failure. Yeah. Right? And that's a huge difference. One describes an experience, the other becomes an identity. And once something becomes part of our identity, we can start behaving in ways that reinforce it.
1: You can't undo it all. It takes a long time to undo it.
0: Have you ever heard the wolf story?
1: What wolf story?
0: So there's an old Indian tale, right?
1: Mm.
0: And on one side, you got the good wolf,
1: mm.
0: right? And on the other side, you got the bad wolf.
1: Yeah, big bad wolf.
0: All right. And as you're growing, all right, there's two paths.
1: Like a fork in the road.
0: Right? Fork in the road.
1: Yeah.
0: Right? Bad wolf says, I'm going to go right.
1: Let's go that way. That's a good way.
0: Left wolf, good wolf.
1: Yeah.
0: Says, no, I think you need to go left.
1: Let's go this way.
0: Stay on track. Right?
1: We've worked this hard. Let's continue this way. Sort of.
0: So which one are you going to feed?
1: It depends on your mental state.
0: Depends on where you're going to go as well.
1: It depends on your environment, societal upbringing, childhood trauma. There's a mountain of things we could label that can make your decision fork which way, you know?
0: That's right. So if you decide that you are going to feed the bad wolf,
1: mm-hmm.
0: and you go down the bad side,
1: mm-hmm.
0: where, you know, you live in certain fears, you know, you believe
1: whole,
0: things
1: your
0: about...
1: Your neighbourhood could be the bad wolf side.
0: You believe things about yourself
1: mm-hmm.
0: Because of things have been told.
1: Your siblings have come through and you go, well, I'm just going to be like them.
0: Better. Maybe they've gotten better. You've gotten worse. Just because, you know, there's this thing in neuroscience...
1: Too much pressure, man.
0: There's this thing in neuroscience, right? Two kids can be born into the same house
1: and go different ways,
0: but both have two very different experiences based on the relationships, right?
1: Mm.
0: So
1: I can attribute for that.
0: So the Indian tale says that you become what you feed.
1: Yeah.
0: Right. So if you decide to feed the bad wolf, you're going to be bad.
1: Mm.
0: If you decide to feed the good wolf, you will be good.
1: If you feed that either or, though, in your younger days, you can always turn around, though.
0: No, and that's fine.
1: I'm not saying... There's always coming back. But
0: it's what you feed.
1: Yeah.
0: It's what you feed.
1: I just wanted to reiterate on the decision of which path you went doesn't mean you can't turn around.
0: No. So even if you go down the either path, right, you could go down the good path,
1: yeah,
0: stumble, and then get back on it.
1: Yeah.
0: Right?
1: Or go bad and then get back on the good one.
0: But get bad and get back on the good one.
1: It's like snakes and ladders, mate.
0: But what it really means to me is that it's the guidance that you have around you.
1: It's what fed the initial decision.
0: It's right. It's what fed the initial decision.
1: That's what I'm saying. Yeah?
0: So if you fed... And that could be your environment to begin with.
1: That's what... Yeah.
0: Because my environment to begin with was very toxic, right? So I fed the bad...
1: Whereas my environment was
0: time.
1: Half toxic, half good, half bad, whatever, and then got worse later on, and then I went bad. But... See where you could have gone. You went bad and then come good. Like we've got different forks and different ways we went through the different transitions. You know.
0: So one describes an experience, the other becomes an identity, and once something becomes part of our identity, we can start behaving in ways that reinforce it. Right. So that's ego happening again.
1: Yep. That's us.
0: Experience,
1: unpacking it.
0: Education, knowledge, outcome. A child experience being described as difficult. The experience educates them. I'm the difficult one. That becomes knowledge. Then maybe they start behaving according to the role everybody has given them, right?
1: The label.
0: So everybody says, see, we told you.
1: Mm.
0: Now the outcomes becomes another experience. Around we go.
1: Also, right? I feel like sometimes you try so hard to be the opposite of what everyone's saying, and then one time you slip up and they go, look, you are, and you go, oh, I give up then because everyone's just going to...
0: My partner.
1: It's an implode, man. I did that, and it's an implode.
0: I think some of the stresses that we have at home, right?
1: Oh, bro, that can bring our work and everything undone.
0: Is my son has severe ADHD, man. All right?
1: Yeah, but there's nothing wrong with that.
0: But there is when he tries to divide everything we do. Do you know what I mean?
1: All right, this is too, but, probably too personal. Do you medicate, or is that something?
0: No, we medicate him.
1: Yeah,
0: but he's not helping. It's 12 at the moment, and he's like, I don't want to be medicated anymore. And so I...
1: Yeah, but if you could see a proper definitive result, and that brings him peace, brings him concentration, and benefits his life, let alone everyone else's, that I think, I feel like that's a positive.
0: I know.
1: And that's...
0: But he doesn't want to be that. He wants to be... You know, free to have his own fruitful thoughts.
1: It was when I had my daughter on the Ritalin, and that, like, her concentration at school, the way she presented herself, her behaviour became even better.
0: But you missed a part of her, yeah?
1: Hey?
0: You missed a part of her.
1: No,
0: like,
1: because...
0: Sometimes, like, with my son...
1: Because, like, we went through years of different concoctions of drugs, and this was the best one, which wasn't zombifying, and gave her concentration, and gave her own personality at the same time.
0: That was
1: the most beautiful thing.
0: Yeah, because with my son, sometimes I feel like his medication takes away his true personality. Yeah,
1: zombifies, I call it. Whether it's the...
0: Not zombified, but makes him behave.
1: It's obedient.
0: Yeah.
1: It's almost like obedience.
0: And not that I want everyone wants an obedient child, but I want my child to be him.
1: Yeah, exactly. You see the creative get sucked out of him, yeah?
0: Yeah. And then when he's off it, his creative comes back hard, man.
1: And then it's even worse. It's like triple times on steroids.
0: Yeah.
1: you just listen to what I said, didn't you?
0: So this is a listener question.
1: Well, I can't answer it then.
0: Oh, you can if you want.
1: Oh. Well.
0: But what did somebody say to you when you were young that you still remember today?
1: So many. So I'm just trying to pick one appropriate.
0: But it's after 8:30. Pick whatever you want.
1: I
0: know my mum wished me to be a junkie like her.
1: That was probably out of spite, though, in a bad moment because, when she was high, though.
0: No, because I got rid of it. I just flushed it all down the toilet one time.
1: Oh, okay, so you got rid of her stash and she got angry.
0: Yeah.
1: Oh. How old were you then?
0: 12.
1: And what did you cop for doing that?
0: Nothing. They couldn't catch me.
1: No, oh, you didn't get a flogging or nothing?
0: I tried.
1: I tried. Good on you, though, but also...
0: But the reason I did it is because I was scared that my brother was going to use drugs. And he did anyway.
1: You did it out of protection, yeah? You did it out of love and protection.
0: Never saw it that way. But tell me, what did somebody say to you when you were young that you still remember today? And why do you think that sentence, or why do you think that stayed with you?
1: Probably that I have too many emotions and I'm too girly. Which is both true right now, but... Well,
0: no, but when you're raised by a woman...
1: Not even that, though. Like, because I look back at it, now I've got my BPD diagnosis. Like, BPD means you have emotions times 1,000. So I'm like, well, yeah, duh. My whole kindergarten, no wonder I was upset every day about something. Or the Lamington wasn't very good, or me Aruna and me pizza rounder didn't come in me lunch order and I was annoyed, or someone upset me, or someone told me I was yucky, I don't know. But I look back and I go, yeah, all right, now I understand my life a bit better, for one, but I don't need those comments, though, you know what I mean?
0: What about the people who saw something different? Because I don't want this conversation to become only about the things that hurt us, right? People can also teach us things about ourselves that change our lives in positive ways, right? So sometimes one person sees something nobody else sees.
1: Yep.
0: But
1: also I find...
0: And someone says you're actually really good at this.
1: I find someone might say, Jack, you're onto something here, or Jack, that's so creative, or Jack, I've seen that in you that I've been telling you that for years. And then... Because it's the person closest to you telling it, then other people have told it to you from the outside looking in, then you start to believe it, and then the other person that's closest to you gets the shits going, I've been telling you that for years, and then you go...
0: But why have you been listening to me?
1: Exactly. But I'm just like, well, I'm sorry, I'm so sorry it's taken for all these other people to tell me before I believed in myself, you know what I mean? It wasn't I was discrediting what you were saying, it was I didn't believe it myself, you know? That's where I get that from.
0: Okay, so somebody says you should apply, you can do this, you're better than you think, I believe you. Think about how powerful that can be. Maybe everybody else has been reflecting one version of you back to yourself. Then one person holds up a different mirror, and suddenly you see another possibility. this is an experience too. And through ego, that experience can educate. Maybe I'm capable. That becomes knowledge. Then you try something you previously wouldn't have attempted. Outcome, maybe it works. Mm. And now you have another experience. That's how identity can grow too.
1: I feel like outcomes about sometimes can be reflection as well.
0: When I was a kid.
1: Were you a kid?
0: Yeah, once upon a time.
1: Are you sure?
0: Yeah, many moons ago.
1: Or you just came out like you are now?
0: Oh, if I did, I would have hurt my mother. So I don't think that would happen.
1: Oh.
0: All
1: right, it's after 8:30.
0: Yeah. No, I remember when I first got good at sport.
1: Mm-hmm.
0: You know? And everyone saw something that I couldn't see.
1: We, as black fellas, we're like, we just play sport, we just get on, just do it.
0: Yeah, and it's like, yeah. And this one kid came up to me and he goes, how do you do what you do?
1: For us, it's like we just get on there and give it our all. That's all we do,
0: and
1: bro.
0: I'm like, bro, it's like, give or die, like 100% or nothing.
1: This is like Gladiator, bro.
0: Like, you got to beat me. Like,
1: you got to kill me. You got to kill me to take that football off me, bro. I'm not dropping it for nothing.
0: So I want you to think of this question as well, and the listener out there. Who changed the way you saw yourself simply because they saw something in you?
1: Positive relationships. A woman for a bloke, a man for a woman, whatever sex

0: If somebody treats your needs as inconvenient, eventually you might stop expressing them. But the opposite can happen too. Maybe somebody listens to you, don't punish vulnerability, doesn't mean abandonment, they respect the boundary. Maybe you discover, I can disagree with someone and they can still love me. That's a new experience.
1: Mm.
0: And that can feel strange, right? Because familiar isn't always the same thing as healthy. You know,
1: familiar could be negative, triggering, trauma, bond. Let's just go with the norm that's going to impact us negatively.
0: Because sometimes healthy relationships don't simply make us feel good. They challenge when unhealthy. They challenge what unhealthy relationships taught us, right?
1: Mm. Or that positive relationships pull us in line and go, hey, darling, you're doing that. Why are you doing that? That's bad for you. Let's talk about it. Maybe let's do it like this next time. Maybe you shouldn't be doing that.
0: So if I just got to put an Aboriginal lens over some of the things, right? Mm. Who got to define us, right? So for Aboriginal people, the question becomes much bigger. Because for generations, other people have tried to tell us who we are. Governments defined Aboriginal people. Institutions defined Aboriginal people. Anthropologists defined Aboriginal people.
1: Mm.
0: Sometimes even our identity was administratively defined by people outside our communities. Aboriginal people weren't described. Aboriginal people were described through deficit, primitive, problematic, disadvantaged, something to manage, something to be assimilated. Pauline Hanson, shut up.
1: Oh,
0: something expected to disappear. But here's the question I keep coming back to. Who gave them the authority to tell us who we are? Who we were.
1: No other country gives the native people authority to tell them who they are. We have
0: country, kinship, law, language, knowledge, family,
1: societal, community, medicine,
0: culture, and belonging. You know, the biggest thing...
1: Understanding.
0: The biggest thing that I'm learning in suicide prevention is that it takes a community to stop a person from taking their lone life, right?
1: 100%.
0: But they've taught us for the last 250 years, you must be separate from your community.
1: If we have everyone, like when I was at men's group, you don't turn up 1 week, everyone goes looking for you, ringing up, what's he doing? Are you all right? Well, just have a look for the fella, where's he gone? You know, man.
0: Identity didn't begin when somebody wrote about Aboriginal people in a government report. And this matters today because language still shapes how people see themselves and how institutions see communities. If the only story told about Aboriginal people is disadvantage, what gets lost? Survival, knowledge, culture, love, humour, culture, intelligence, resistance, innovation, community, strength, and continuity. We might do the rest next week because what I want you to do is finish us off with...
1: Do I have a spelling test to do or a find a word or something for homework?
2: No.
1: I'm only joking, brother.
0: Bugger, you got to do the
1: fucking... I know, Buzz. We need
0: 13 yards.
1: Yeah. All right, because we've been talking about some hard-hitting topics and we need to make sure everyone's all right out there. So, you know, there's always them services that are out there for mob and non-mob, but for especially...
0: For everyone.
1: Yeah, that's what I'm saying, mob and non-mob.
0: This is for everyone.
1: But 13 yarn, going through a tough time.
0: I don't think they're going to reject you if you rang, so it doesn't matter if you're going...
1: No, they're going to guide you in a way that's going to help. So that's even right. If you're non-Aboriginal and you ring this number, they're still going to help you. It's not like... Anyway, you just made it weird. I was already starting, so now I've got to restart.
0: Start from here.
1: All right, so 13 yarn. We're here to yarn. If you or someone you know is feeling worried or no good, we encourage you to connect in 13 yarn on 139276, 24 hours, 7 days. Talk with an Aboriginal or Torres Strait Islander crisis supporter. This is your story, your journey, and we'll take the time to listen. No shame, no judgment. Safe place to yarn. We're here for you. How can 13 yarn help me? We are here to provide a crisis support 24/7 to yarn with you without judgment and provide a confidential, culturally safe space to yarn about your needs, worries, or concerns. We will work with you to explore options on an ongoing support. You know you will be connected to another Aboriginal or Torres Strait Islander person who will understand where you're coming from and value knowing how to listen without judgment or shame.
0: Thanks, Buzz.
1: We've also got, you know, you got Brother to Brother and the Mr. Perfect's Barbecue, which we all...
0: Yeah, Brother to Brother Crisis Line, which is 1-800-435-799. And you also got Mr. Perfect Barbecue.
1: I seen that come up on my Facebook for my local area, actually.
0: Yeah, what I wanted to do is go visit them.
1: Yeah.
0: Because they wanted me to... But I had an operation last year.
1: Yeah, I know.

0: You did. And I smacked your back and you got upset with me.
1: It took me a while to get well, and they kept inviting me to them. So I'm going to have to actually go and meet them. And
0: we're at Campbelltown? Or?
1: Yeah, Campbelltown.
0: Yeah. That's probably the one that come up on mine. Is that for men specifically, or?
1: It's like a men's shed.
0: Like a men's group for men, whatever.
1: Yeah, just go down, go to the barbecue.
0: Sorry,
1: get a
0: everyone,
1: feed.
0: We're not just making it about men. There are
1: women's
0: supports for everyone
1: too.
0: Else, and that there's women's group and all those different things.
1: But I think men,
0: close off, shut down, whatever you want to.
1: But they're more
0: about it.
1: They're higher rates of suicide as well.
0: Yep.
1: And all those stuff. So we're trying to get men talking, because you women, you have evolved to get into your little groups and to talk, whereas men didn't get a chance to do that yet, because we've gone past the last 100 years of what a man's supposed to be, right? And
0: in our culture, not
1: well, but just what a man's supposed to be
0: in general, but especially
1: but
0: in our culture,
1: in the Western culture type of thing. So,
0: well,
1: in our culture, women made the law; we just upheld it, man.
0: Yeah, we just got on with day's work.
1: That's right, and we took care of the babies. You know where they hunt? We all know. It's just a shit.
0: It was unspoken. We just got on with it. We just did it.
1: And we were equals. Women, actually, depending on where you're from, if you're matriarchal, the women were boss.
0: Yeah.
1: That's it. We get your.
0: It's easier if the women are boss, then I don't have to think. It makes it easier for me. I'm happy with that. I'll take that.
1: If you look at the male species in most animal kingdom, right?
0: Yeah.
1: They jump around. They got the pretty fluffs or the birds, or they're the pretty ones, you know. And the women look at them like, yeah, this is what you got to do to attract me to you. I don't got to do nothing.
0: I'll just stand there.
1: You've got to go build the house that's perfect for me to come fly down and have a look in. Then I'll come have a look.
0: I just pictured some peacocks, but I don't know why.
1: No, the peacock. So the peacock, the male peacock.
0: Yeah, I know. That's what
1: he's got. These beautiful
0: about.
1: Little feathers that flap. So the male species in most places is more feminine than the bloody female species of that. And then if you're a spider and you're a male,
0: you get eaten. Just like a prey manis. The women's prey manis eat the male prey manis.
1: So tell me God's not a woman.
0: Oh, I don't know about that, but I think, well, look at the seahorse. That's the only male that gives birth.
1: Hermaphrodite.
0: Well, if you want to call it that, but yeah.
1: It's both sexes.
0: Is that what it means?
1: Yes. They can
0: change their sex.
1: Depending on their partners.
0: Some of those, like an amoeba or all
1: depending
0: those,
1: on their
0: whatever.
1: Partners.
0: We're going into there's like David Attenborough.
1: It doesn't matter. And the species.
0: No, on Tweaker Geographic.
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0: Damien is sipping his coffee.
1: We're going, see you.
0: All right, see you next week.
1: This is Two Men Head. I'm Damien.
0: I'm Jack.
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1: Monday,
0: deadly.
1: Take care.
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1: Why isn't it working?
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6: Modernised telecommunications law, that's the call from a Senate inquiry after a series of network outages led to 000 failures. Police praised community members who came to the aid of children stabbed in the Blue Mountains. And on a lighter note, two First Nations contestants make it through to the Voice Grand Finale. Kapil Kubil, Karen Durante with NRS News, coming to you from the lands of the Yuggera and Turrbal peoples. Australia's telecommunication laws need to be overhauled. That's what a Senate inquiry report into the 000 crisis is calling for. It's made 11 recommendations, which includes mandating domestic roaming and introducing minimum performance and reliability standards. Green Senator Sarah Hanson-Young chaired the inquiry. She says the federal government needs to make some important changes.
7: We need an entire overhaul of the laws and regulations that govern Australia's telecommunications, particularly when it comes to mobile phones. So we're recommending that the government do a root and branch review of the Telecommunications Act to bring it up to speed, to make it fit for today's age.
6: Before we go on, just a warning, this story contains content that may cause distress. New South Wales police believe Good Samaritans have helped save the lives of two children in the Blue Mountains yesterday. Police allege a 42-year-old mother killed her 5-year-old son before stabbing two other children and herself. The children are in critical but stable conditions in Sydney Hospital. The mother is also in hospital with stab wounds.
8: I think anyone in society would be horrified being confronted by those scenes. In fact, there were some Good Samaritans who came past that scene first and alerted police, and as I understand, went to the trouble of life-saving techniques with these kids.
6: That's Peter McKenna, the Deputy Commissioner of New South Wales Police. And if this story has raised any issues with you, you can call 13 Yarn on 139276. Having a conversation about dementia can help reduce the stigma surrounding the condition. That's the message this Dementia Action Week. Close to 500,000 Australians live with the condition, and Dementia Australia says a national conversation about it would help others understand it. Dementia Australia's Nikki Gilbertson has told National Radio News all Australians have a role to play.
9: Don't wait for the right words or the right moment to start that conversation. It's really important that we reach out and connect people who are impacted by dementia and provide that support to people at a time when they need it most.
6: An Aboriginal rapper's reinvention of an Aussie classic, Down Under, has secured him a final spot in The Voice.
10: Given everything I've got, pour out my heart on the stage, and they ask him where I'm from, all I've got to say. Yeah.
6: That's just part of young Miller's semi-final performance. He'll be joined by 15-year-old Torres Strait Islander singer Desha Alda. Two other contestants have qualified for the finals, with the winner to be announced on Sunday on the Seven reality TV show. To sports news now, and Collingwood star Nick Daicos is expected to dominate the Brownlow medal count tonight in Melbourne. He's expected to go one better after finishing second in the voting for the AFL's highest individual honour last year. Other players who are expected to gain some votes include Geelong's Bailey Smith, Bulldogs captain Marcus Bontempelli, and Carlton's Patrick Cripps. Now let's check the weather on your country tomorrow. Rabubiburu, mostly sunny, 32. Baldy, Perth, sunny and 22. Tandanya, Adelaide, sunny, 20. Naarm, Melbourne, sunny and 17. Partly cloudy and 17 for Nipaluna, Hobart. On Ngunnawalla, Ngambri country or Canberra, cloudy and 16. Showers increasing and a top of 19 on Gadigal country, Sydney. Magogan, Brisbane, mostly sunny, 28. Partly cloudy and 28 for Gimoy, Cairns. Heading across to the Territory and Gurrumbala, Darwin, 33 and sunny conditions forecast. And Mbatha, Alice Springs, mostly sunny, 32. And Waibeni, Thursday Island, mostly sunny and a top of 29. And that's the latest NIRS news.
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11: 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Coming up in this hour, we've got music from Once a Tree, Gunnar Jules, Nanook, Iskwe, Arthur Renwick, and much more. Stay with us.

I'm Alexis Salee. Let's explore the Indigenous sounds and stories with Indigify. Kaylee Jade is a folk pop singer-songwriter based out of Edmonton, Alberta. Armed with a soulful voice, Kaylee crafts moving and evocative lyrics to create a sound distinctly her own. As a multidisciplinary artist, Kaylee brings elements of each of her disciplines into her songwriting to create arrangements that are deep, embodied, and well-rounded. Her latest single draws from her personal experience struggling to make the right decisions while navigating a difficult relationship. This is Kaylee Jade with her debut single, Years Ago.

Music from Nanook with their self-titled track, Nanook. Before that, we heard Energies from Gunnar Jules, Once a Tree with What You Say, and we opened with Years Ago from Kaylee Jade. Now this is Iskwe with Sweet Tuesday.

They've seen the sunrise. You can come on over. Just bring some whiskey and some beer.

From Arthur Renwick, that's It's Gonna Go All Night from the album The Cigar Box Chronicles. Before that, Tanya Tagak with Snowblind and Iskwe with Sweet Tuesday. We've got more music coming up. Stay with us. 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

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We'd love to hear your music, or if you're fans of an Indigenous artist out there, we'd love to hear it. Well, thanks for staying with us, or if you're just tuning in, welcome to the show. From Kelly Morning Song, this is Wade in the Water.

0: favorite stories when I was growing up was the respect they had for the animals that they hunted. And one story was about a hunter going out and catching a seal.
1: She came up from fresh water. 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

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So the seal spirit would go back down and tell the rest of the seals that they have fresh water up there.

Music there from Samantha Crane with Kathleen. Freshwater with their self-titled track, Freshwater. Sebastian Gaskin with 6 a.m. And Wade in the Water from Shelley Morning Song. Now this is Adrian Sutherland with Politician Man.

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0: 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Before that, My Mask from Ukila and Politician Man from Adrian Sutherland. 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
9: I am a proud Dinkati girl from Bellbrook. We respectfully nod to the Gamangia people, the traditional custodians of this land. We'd like to pay our respect to elders past, present and emerging, and I extend that respect to Aboriginal and Torres Strait Islander peoples here today. Thank you.
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24: G'day mob, and welcome to Gulligan Giwa. It's Lucky Skinner on the air, broadcasting live from beautiful Kumbangi country. How are we all this, you know, following NAIDOC week? Last week was crazy. This show and all the programming was scheduled for last week's show. But unfortunately, I just didn't get around to, you know, recording a show. I thought that I was having a much quieter NAIDOC, and I did. I had a much quieter NAIDOC than usual, but I still was very busy. I was on the road a fair bit, traveling from pretty much Newcastle up to Lismore. And, they're doing a whole bunch of stuff, but I'm going to still do this show as if it was a NAIDOC Week special, because, you know, NAIDOC Week is every day, really, for us mob, and running on crew time a little bit. But anyways, it's all good. It's going to be a good show. I love this show. You know, we're going to cover off on a whole bunch of stuff. We've got some really good music coming up. We've got some Yothu Yindi. We've also got Royston Knoll. We've got some Uncle Archie Roach. We've got some Street Warriors and Jessica Mowboy all on the playlist. Looking forward to all of that. Also, speaking of Royston Knoll, I got to catch up with him last week, and we were, you know, as again, meant to air this last week, but we will replay that yarn for you, or we'll play that yarn for you, as if, you know, time has gone past. But anyways, we'll also have a Goombanga language segment. We're going to talk a little bit about the NAIDOC that we had. You know, I've went to a few NAIDOC Week events across the many different areas, so looking forward to sharing a bit of that with you here on the show. But let's not waste any more time. This first track, it's Black and Deadly, because we were feeling black and deadly last week, eh? Repping all our deadly Blackfella merch, all the different things, you know, me wearing one radio and all the other stuff that I've ever brought from any of the black businesses. We all look deadly. It was mad. So we're getting this track on for you right now. It's Gulligan Gear Wow, 93.7 Koori Radio, 2BBB, and the National Indigenous Radio Service News. Stay tuned. Deadly, deadly, deadly, deadly.

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0: Deadly tune from Jessica Malboy right there. You're listening to the Gullagan Giwa Show, Lockie Skinner live from beautiful Goombangi country. And what a tune. But also, Jess Malboy was on that Blackfella show for NAIDOC Week this past week. And what a great show that is. You know, so many great moments, so many good laughs. And if you haven't seen it yet, you can watch it back on ABC iView, and it did air on Wednesday, the 8th of July. If you missed it, or if you don't even know what it's all about, here is the promo of Jess Malboy and Ian Zaro. Check it out.
1: Hi, I'm Jessica Malboy, and I'm hosting That Blackfella Show this year. I'm here with new Tea Room custodian, Ian Zaro.
2: Hi, Miss Jessica Hilda Malboy.
1: Well, Ian, please, call me Jess.
2: Okay. I'm friends with Jessica Malboy. Oh, my God. Hey, do you mind if we, you know, call my family so I can tell them we're hanging out?
1: Oh, yeah, no worries, but do you mind if we do it after filming this promo?
2: Oh, yeah.
1: Okay. All right. This year, we've got special musical performances by Drifting Clouds and Baker Boy, sketches from the funniest mob around, and Ian and I are going head-to-head in some very black games. Ian,
2: look, I told you I was hanging out with her. In your dad, yeah, look.
1: Oh, hi, Mrs. Zaro.
2: Yeah, quick, screenshot us, mom. Screenshot us, quick.
1: It's going to be a big night.
0: It's definitely worth the watch. That is Australia's First Nations variety show called That Blackfella Show. And it has aired, but you can watch it back now on ABC iView for more deadly stuff, including, you know, it had performances from Baker Boy and sketches of Auntie Kerry and so many others as well. So make sure you go check it out for sure. Now, also coming up on the show, Royston Knoll on for a bit of a chat. He was in Goombangi country this past week, and we're going to yarn a little bit to him about all of his NAIDOC Week celebrations, and looking forward to sharing that with you. Also, Goombanga language segment, that's coming up as well, but right now, Street Warriors celebrating 20 years at the NAIDOC in Newcastle this past week as well. We'll talk more about that next, but right now, this one is called Street Warriors with Blackfella.

0: Black Fella by Street Warriors. You're listening to Gullig and Giwa with Lucky Skinner live from beautiful Goombangi country. I hope you're well wherever you might be. And many more deadly tunes coming up on the playlist, including some Uncle Archie Roach, some Royster Noel, and some Yothu Yindi. Nothing but the best in black music, and so much black music. So many good songs. I actually seen this thing from Nookie that he put out, you know, celebrating 50 years of Deadly. And one of the things he did as a part of that was naming 50 different artists that were First Nations, and I think he only got to 43, but you know, like, he mentioned so many good ones, but there was also so many others that I, you know, he obviously missed because he was doing it on the spot. And I think I'd go blank after, you know, 43 or something anyways as well, because you know, you just, you're like, what ones have I mentioned? Because he was actually saying some of them, repeating some of their names. I know I'd crack like that. Like, I'd be like, oh, okay, can't even remember what I said. Anyways, what a great song, Blackfella by Street Warriors. And this past week, last Monday actually, I attended the Newcastle NAIDOC Week, and what a big day that is. It was huge. It was on the Monday to kick off NAIDOC Week, and they had such a great setup, and it was so good. The only thing that really let us down was the weather. The rain was sort of not consistent, but it was coming and going over the whole day, and it got to the point just after lunch where it just bucketed down rain, and I was it was a time that I chose to go out and get food, and so I went over to the food stores, and I was getting some food, and I was in this line. And it was just bucketing down, and I was like, oh, I'm just going to stay here. You know, it's going to stop soon. It didn't stop, and I looked like I had a shower because it was just fully, like, I was drenched. And it did stop for a bit there, and then it did start again just before Street Warriors took to the stage, which I was absolutely devastated about because I really wanted to see them. But after all that rain, I was just like, I can't do any more of this. Like, I'm freezing, and... So I ended up watching a bit of their first song, which was Blackfella, the song that you just heard, but also devastated I missed the rest of the set. But congratulations to them for celebrating 20 years of music, and, you know, what a great achievement, and so many good songs. Probably one of the first artists I was introduced to when I started back with Speaking Our Lingo all those many years ago. And yeah, I just love that song. I played it on repeat, and the fact I got to see them perform it again, like, I have seen them perform it live before, but you know, now with many more years of experience in this space, and you know, celebrating great First Nations music, and you know, taking it back to where it all began for me, being introduced to First Nations music back then. So, well, you know, you have your obvious ones like Treaty and all those, like Uncle Archie Roach, like all those ones that everyone knows. But this was one of those ones that I still, you know, it's still a very well-known First Nations song, but it was one of the ones that weren't just the ones that we always hear. So, yeah, big shout-out to them. Great, great event. Shout-out to the organisers as well. I was really glad to be a part of the Newcastle NAIDOC Week, and still seeing mob that you know from Coffs. Like, you know, just... It's a small world, isn't it? Anyways, right now we've got a Goombanga language segment for you, and coming up soon we'll play that yarn from our chat with Royster Noel. He came to Coffs recently, and we'll talk more about that in a moment. But right now it's time for a Goombanga language session.
1: Yamaganya Jawin, Nyanyundibijar Kalesha. In this session, we are going to focus on greetings. It's important to use our language every day, especially for our children to be hearing us use it. One really effective way to do this is to learn common phrases that we say to each other all the time. It's also important for us to greet and talk to country in Goombangir language as well. So I will introduce you to some ways that we say hello in Goombangi language. So I'm going to introduce you to some greetings in Goombangi language. I'll then translate them to English. Yamage. Here you are. Yinage. How are you? Nyangyundi Bijar. My name is Yamnaya Gumbengir. I am a Gumbengir person. Yamnaya Jaganji Gumbengir Wajara. I am standing on Gumbengir country. Warungi Nundi Bijar. What is your name? Nyaja Kadanarangi Gumbengir Wajar. I respect Gumbengir country. Jiringinda. What are you doing? Juanginda. Where are you going? Juginanginda. Where did you come from? Yam daro eng nyaiginginda gaiwala. It's good to see you today. Nyali gungumbu. We are friends. Na yinging na nyumbala. Sit with me.

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2: 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Also, the 2BBB in Bellingen and the National Indigenous Radio Service News. I hope you're well and I hope you're enjoying this NAIDOC Week special running on Koori Time with Lockie Skinner. Unfortunately, didn't get this show to air last week due to NAIDOC Week and all the madness that comes with that. But, you know, it's nice to hear and, you know, slow down and remember that NAIDOC Week is not really just one week for us as mob. It's much more than that, and so that's why I felt like it was still okay to continue with the show as normal. So yeah, great message right there before the sweep with a NAIDOC promo that we recorded at one of our local community events. This was actually going a little walk down memory lane to a few years ago when we were doing a bit of a, you know, go out to community and see what NAIDOC Week means to them. So here is what they had to say.
14: Oh, it just means unity. 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
1: also the showcasing of our culture to all the different different cultures that share our beautiful country. 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
2: Deadly responses there from the Coast Coast community. That was a few years back now, but still very relevant with what NAIDOC Week means to them. All right, this one here, it's Invincible by Royston Knoll. And when we come back, we're going to be playing that yarn that we had with Royston last week. Check it out. Moment.

0: That one there, Royston Knoll with Invincible. You're listening to Gulligan Giwa with Lockie Skinner on 93.7 Koori Radio, 2BBB and the National Indigenous Radio Service News. Welcome to Goombangi Country through the airwaves, and a deadly track there with Invincible by Royston Knoll. As mentioned on the show already, we got the opportunity to catch up with Royston only via phone because I was in Newcastle on Monday when he was here on Goombangi Country, but got the opportunity to catch up with him, which was nice, and here is that yarn for you. G'day mob, and welcome back to Gulligan Giwa. It's Lockie Skinner on the air, and joining me, as promised, we've got the winner of Australian Idol a few years back now, but he's joining us on the air. It's Royston Knoll. G'day, brother. How you going?
1: Hi, thanks for having me. I'm good. How are you?
0: Yeah, good, good. Now, how was Coffs yesterday?
1: Oh, it was so deadly, honestly. Like, it's my first time being in Coffs, and you know, like, just the community and seeing everyone come together like that and supporting me. Like, there was mob in the audience that were singing all my songs as well, too, and everything. So I know there's a lot of love for me in Coffs, and I'm just so grateful that I got to come and celebrate NEDOC with everybody.
0: Yeah, nice. So you said it's your first time in Coffs, and how long were you there for? Was it just a few hours, or...?
1: I came the night before. I stayed at Pacific Bay, which is like that deadly resort highway.
0: Yes.
1: And then I was there for the day, and then I got on a plane, them small little Qantas Link planes back to Sydney.
0: Nah, nice. And it's so good to have you in our part of you know, the world. We you know, we don't always get to see some deadly mob like you, so it's awesome to have you here. Unfortunately, I wasn't here, but you got to experience the first day of NAIDOC in Coffs. Tell us what that was like for you.
1: It was just really awesome. Like, you know, we did the flag raising, and then I got to see all the little kids, like, you know, dancing and stuff. And it was just really great to yarn with everybody. Uncle Richard, that works at the council there.
0: Yeah.
1: He was proper deadly. He was introducing me to everybody. And then, you know, I kind of, sung for everybody. And it was just really great. Like, everyone was coming up to me after I sung and was asking for photos and signatures and just, you know, giving me their love and how much they voted for me and stuff. So it was just really great to connect with everybody, because I know so many of you mob and Coffs were like voting for me and stuff. So it was just good to come there and sing for you all and celebrate NAIDOC. Yeah,
0: deadly. So you sung like three songs. Tell us the songs for those that weren't there.
1: So I sang, what did I sing? I sang my two songs, Invincible, which is my winner single of Australian Idol.
0: Yes. Yeah.
1: And then I sang Dreaming, and then I did Man in the Mirror, which that one went off, like everybody was up singing, and it was just so deadly. But I ended up singing like two more songs. I sang Halo by Beyonce and nice. Higher Love, which is another cool one everyone knows. Because I was like, three songs, like I might just put a little two more in there. I had the best time, and it was just really cool.
0: Oh, deadly. I've also seen that you've been to a number of other NAIDOC events already. Can you want to talk to us a little bit about that?
1: It's been quite busy, as you know, like a lot of entertainers are, you know, up and ready and busy and stuff during NAIDOC. But I was at the Bankstown NAIDOC celebration here in Sydney, which was really deadly. Everyone there was really, really nice, and it was just good to be with mob there and, you know, non-Indigenous people, everyone's included and, you know, wanted and stuff. So I did that, and then I was at the Sunshine Coast. So I flew to Sunshine Coast and did the NAIDOC Fun Day there, which was really cool as well. And it was just so good to be up that way. And then I went to Coffs Harbour, which was cool. And then, I have a few more here in Sydney and stuff around. So I'm really excited, and, just keep NAIDOC celebrations going. It's such a good time of the year, you know, to celebrate with mob, and celebrating 50 years of deadly, you know. So, I'm excited.
0: Yeah, tell us a little bit about, like, NAIDOC for you. What is it? Like, what do you love so much about NAIDOC?
1: I just have so much fun memories of NAIDOC growing up. You know, even in my, like, small Indigenous community, we did NAIDOC marches, and, you know, we got together and made you know, banners and stuff. I have like photos of our native celebrations, and like I come from a small indigenous community in Far North Queensland, you know, 500 people, there's like 60 kids at the school and stuff. So NAIDOC has always been in my life, you know, and stuff, and something that I've always celebrated. And it's just so good that I get to give back now and go to NAIDOC's and be the entertainer for some of them and stuff, you know. And it's really good to share love and share joy, because NAIDOC environments and the atmosphere is always just deadly, and you know, it's just, I don't know, it's hard to explain, because it's just such a deadly environment and atmosphere. Like, it's just so awesome, and the vibes are always good, and yeah, I just adore NAIDOC. So yeah,
0: and I think it's, you know, like I'm booked for gigs as well, nowhere near to the length of what you do. Like, you know, you're a singer. I wish I was a singer, but you know, you grow up in these communities, yours being a very small one as well, and mm-hmm. you know, we grew up seeing people come to our communities and do things like what you do now. And like, yeah. I remember, even like to my capacity of just being like an MC and somebody on a mic, you know, like yeah. that being that person for communities now is such a cool thing. But for you as mm-hmm. a singer, I know that that would just be to a whole nother level, and probably you would have never imagined that you would have been at the length that you are now, you know, traveling to many communities over many days.
1: Yeah, it's crazy. And you know, I'm just so grateful that as an entertainer, as a singer, I get to go to these places and share my energy and my story, you know, because a part of singing, you know, I'm always talking about my journey and my passion for, you know, uplifting the next generation and letting them know that it doesn't matter where you come from or what you've been through, you know, you can do it, you know. And I really try to make that a big theme in my performances, and you know, in between songs, have those yarns and talk about why I, you know, released Dreaming, which is about me leaving home and pursuing my dreams. And I always try to let the kids know, like, you know, I used to get bullied when I was little too, like, you know, just keep going, you're gonna get more no's than yeses, and you just gotta keep pushing on and say one day you can tell them, like, I told you so, like, you know. So
0: yeah,
1: I really try to, you know, bring that message in my performances and let them know that they can do it. You know, if you work hard and stuff like that, it can happen. Yeah.
0: Amazing. And yeah, so you've got a little bit more to do for NAIDOC week. So where are some of the other locations you're going to?
1: Well, there was one that was supposed to happen today in Warrawong, which is a little community not too far from Wollongong, like southway of Sydney, but they cancelled because it's been raining really terribly, and apparently the field was flooded, so they've cancelled to September now. So that'll be deadly to go and do another NAIDOC around that time. Yeah. But I'm also doing the Eora Nation's Inner City NAIDOC that's happening at Carriage Works on Thursday.
0: Yeah.
1: So that'll be good. And I actually just got another request for Randwick, which is a suburb here in Sydney. That came in today, and they're like, are you free on Saturday? Let us know. And so I just sent an email. I don't know if that one's going to be confirmed yet, but fingers crossed. And so all the mob in, you know, Randwick Waves, keep an eye out.
0: Hey, look out. No, that's deadly. And that inner city one, that's with Christine Arnoux, right?
1: No. I think that's another one.
0: Okay.
1: Yeah, but there's a good lineup for this one too.
0: Yeah.
1: I'm really excited. And yeah, and also when I was in Coffs there, the Channel 7, the Coast, they interviewed me. So there was people messaging me like, hey, we saw you on TV last night. I'll have to try and go on 7 Plus and look for that interview somewhere on the news there to hopefully post and stuff. But yeah, no, I had the best time in Coffs, and hopefully your mob, you know, enjoyed me and get me back again for other things. But yeah, I really enjoyed it, and it's such a beautiful place.
0: Yeah, absolutely. I agree. We definitely need to get you back, particularly when I'm actually in Coffs, would be nice. I would love to see you perform live again. It's, you know, it's always that one time that I seen you in Idol, I was just like blown away. You're so talented. And
1: thank you.
0: Looking forward to getting you back. So, yeah.
1: Thank you so much. And thank you for having me and having a yarn with me and stuff. Yeah.
0: No worries. Well, you enjoy your NAIDOC week, brother. And we'll definitely keep in touch.
1: Yes, for sure. All right then. Yawa.
0: Yadirang.
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8: Happy.

Deadly tune, that one, Treaty by Yothu Yindi. You're listening to the Gullig and Giwa show, Lucky Skinner Live. And unfortunately, we have pretty much come to the end of today's show. I hope you've enjoyed it. And, you know, I hope you've got something out of it, you know, like it was a NAIDOC Week special and still so many deadly yarns that we have in the books that, you know, we will continue to share over the coming weeks, particularly following NAIDOC Week and, you know, all the yarns that we had. I didn't even get to talk about Lismore. We were in Lismore. And I guess that could be our next show, which is next week. So thank you so much for tuning into today's show. Yes, unfortunately, we have ran out of time for today. But make sure if you do anything this week, set some time aside for you to go and watch that Blackfella show on ABC iView, because it is an absolute cracker, and I love it. It's so tricky, and it really does, you know, represent us very well, and it's really cool. So definitely worth the watch. ABC iView is where you can find it. I hope you've enjoyed the music. I hope you enjoyed the yarn with Royston. And if you missed it, you can find it now on our podcast as well, which is available on most podcast platforms. All you got to look up is Gullig and Giwa or Royston Knoll or something like that. You'll find it. And we'll also share it on our socials, Facebook and Instagram at Gullig and Giwa. And we've also added one more radio to that, because I know that Gullig and Giwa is not easy to spell or say, but you will be able to find it on there as well. So yeah, head over, check it out, follow us, and stay up to date with everything on and off the air here. Thanks so much for tuning in. Have a deadly rest of your day, have a deadly rest of your week, and I will catch you right here next week on One Mob Radio, 2BBB, the National Indigenous Radio Service, and Koori Radio, Live and Deadly, or Live and Deadly across all those platforms, eh? Thanks so much. I'm leaving you with this one. It's Aboriginal Land by Nadina Dixon, and I really love this song. I love ending my show on this song, and somebody actually pointed this out to me the other day, that I do like to finish on this song, because it's just, you know, it's a nice little reminder that we're living here on Aboriginal land. And for all our non-First Nations brothers and sisters, you know, we appreciate you, and I know that if you're listening to this show, you're a genuine ally that is committed to you know, First Nations mob and supporting First Nations mob, and I love that. So big shout out to yous as well. But yes, as we all know, we are, if you are in Australia, wherever you go, you are standing on Aboriginal land. So yarirang, and I will see you next

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0: Yo, what's up, y'all? 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

0: this is Barry White, and you're listening to Corey Radio, live, deadly. This is so nice.
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2: Good morning. Auntie Evie here in Gubbi Gubbi country, wishing Koori Radio a wonderful, happy 25th anniversary. Lots of love to all of you. Bye.

0: 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I'm a visual textile artist. 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

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Oh shit, here come the space cops.

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2: 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I just want to say, no 2 days are the same, what this life is all about. It's day by day and breath by breath. And I hope that we've brought some joy into your life this day. And our love and thoughts are with you, and you're not alone.

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7: 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I see deadly people.

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0: 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I'm from New Orleans, Louisiana. 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
10: Modernised telecommunications law, that's the call from a Senate inquiry after a series of network outages led to 000 failures. Police praise community members who came to the aid of children stabbed in the Blue Mountains. And on a lighter note, two First Nations contestants make it through to the Voice Grand Finale. Kapu Kubil, Karen Durante with NRS News, coming to you from the lands of the Yuggera and Turrbal peoples. Australia's telecommunication laws need to be overhauled. That's what a Senate inquiry report into the 000 crisis is calling for. It's made 11 recommendations, which includes mandating domestic roaming and introducing minimum performance and reliability standards. Green Senator Sarah Hanson-Young chaired the inquiry. She says the federal government needs to make some important changes.
11: We need an entire overhaul of the laws and regulations that govern Australia's telecommunications, particularly when it comes to mobile phones. So we're recommending that the government do a root and branch review of the Telecommunications Act to bring it up to speed, to make it fit for today's age.
10: Before we go on, just a warning, this story contains content that may cause distress. New South Wales police believe Good Samaritans have helped save the lives of two children in the Blue Mountains yesterday. Police allege a 42-year-old mother killed her 5-year-old son before stabbing two other children and herself. The children are in critical but stable conditions in Sydney Hospital. The mother is also in hospital with stab wounds.
12: I think anyone in society would be horrified being confronted by those scenes. In fact, there were some Good Samaritans who came past that scene for,

0: and alerted police, and as I understand, went to the trouble of life-saving techniques with these kids.
1: That's Peter McKenna, the Deputy Commissioner of New South Wales Police. And if this story has raised any issues with you, you can call 13 Yarn on 139276. Having a conversation about dementia can help reduce the stigma surrounding the condition. That's the message this Dementia Action Week. Close to 500,000 Australians live with the condition, and Dementia Australia says a national conversation about it would help others understand it. Dementia Australia's Nikki Gilbertson has told National Radio News all Australians have a role to play.
2: Don't wait for the right words or the right moment to start that conversation. It's really important that we reach out and connect people who are impacted by dementia and provide that support to people at a time when they need it most.
1: An Aboriginal rapper's reinvention of an Aussie classic, Down Under, has secured him a final spot in The Voice.
3: Giving everything I got, pour out my heart on the stage, and they ask him where I'm from, all I gotta say.
1: That's just part of Young Miller's semi-final performance. He'll be joined by 15-year-old Torres Strait Islander singer Dasha Alder. Two other contestants have qualified for the finals, with the winner to be announced on Sunday on the Seven reality TV show. To sports news now, and Collingwood star Nick Daicos is expected to dominate the Brownlow medal count tonight in Melbourne. He's expected to go one better after finishing second in the voting for the AFL's highest individual honour last year. Other players who are expected to gain some votes include Geelong's Bailey Smith, Bulldogs captain Marcus Bontempelli, and Carlton's Patrick Cripps. Now let's check the weather on your country tomorrow. Rabubi Broome, mostly sunny, 32. Baldy Perth, sunny and 22. Tandanya Adelaide, sunny 20. Nam Melbourne, sunny and 17. Partly cloudy and 17 for Nipaluna Hobart. On Ngunnawal and Ngambri country or Canberra, cloudy and 16. Showers increasing and a top of 19 on Gadigal country, Sydney. Magajan, Brisbane, mostly sunny, 28. Partly cloudy and 28 for Gimoy, Cairns. Heading across to the Territory and Garamilla, Darwin, 33 and sunny conditions forecast. Mbatha, Alice Springs, mostly sunny, 32. And Waibeni, Thursday Island, mostly sunny and a top of 29. And that's the latest NRS news.
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5: 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Coming up in this hour, we've got music from Kalia Kimberly, Logan Statz, Superman, Inez Jasper, Leonard Sumner, Laura Ortman, and much more. Stay with us.

I'm Alexis Salee. Let's explore the Indigenous sounds and stories with Indigify. Starting us off this hour is a track from Christy Lane Sinclair. From her album The Sea Alone, this is the title track, The Sea Alone.

0: Hi, I'm Alexis Salih, host and producer of Indigify. I'm excited to share with you the release of the Native Artist Podcast from Indigify. 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Here's a clip from our conversation with contemporary mask maker, Drew Michael.
1: Through my own process of self-acceptance and breaking down even my own perspectives that have oppressed myself, oppressing being gay or oppressing being even Native or even being white, depending on where I was at, I had to get to the point where I learned to accept all of myself. I can carry that wholeness when I am able to see all those parts and accept them. And in my work, I try to talk about that process and that journey of self-acceptance, you know, working within and then learning how to connect with the world around. That means other people, everything around us as spirit. So we have to be able to see that and hear it and feel it and then honor it. So yeah, masks are transformative. I could actually look at all of them in a line if I put them in a whole line, and I could tell you what was going on at those particular times in my life.
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I hope you enjoyed that clip from our new podcast. Check it out and let us know what you think. Before that, we heard Rumble from legendary artist Link Ray, Logan Statz with The Lucky Ones, Dibs from Kalia Kimberly, and we opened with The Sea Alone from Christy Lane Sinclair. Now this is Lakota John and Ken with Women Be Wise.

from Superman, that's Razum off the Last Stand mixtape, Volume 1. Before that, Lucy Itlaut with You Devil from her album Swagger. Off the album The Blessing and the Curse, we heard Stomp It Out from Lance Kanellis. And Lakota John and Kin with Women Be Wise. We've got more music coming up, stay tuned. 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

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Thanks for staying with us, or if you're just tuning in, welcome to the show. From Inez Jasper, featuring Fawn Wood, this is Fallen Soldier.

That's Laura Ortman with her track Opening Ceremony. Kaylee Jade before that with Years Ago from her EP Years Ago. Chainsaw from Leonard Sumner. And from the album Last Stand Mixtape Volume 1, Inez Jasper featuring Fawnwood with Fallen Soldier. Now this is Levi Platero with Take Me Back.

0: That's Samantha Crane with Up on the Table from the album You Understand. 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
5: Modernized telecommunications law, that's the call from a Senate inquiry after a series of network outages led to 000 failures. Police praise community members who came to the aid of children stabbed in the Blue Mountains. And on a lighter note, two First Nations contestants make it through to the Voice Grand Finale. Kapil Kubil, Karen Durante with NRS News, coming to you from the lands of the Yuggera and Turrbal peoples. Australia's telecommunication laws need to be overhauled. That's what a Senate inquiry report into the 000 crisis is calling for. It's made 11 recommendations, which includes mandating domestic roaming and introducing minimum performance and reliability standards. Green Senator Sarah Hanson-Young chaired the inquiry. She says the federal government needs to make some important changes.
6: We need an entire overhaul of the laws and regulations that govern Australia's telecommunications, particularly when it comes to mobile phones. So we're recommending that the government do a root and branch review of the Telecommunications Act to bring it up to speed, to make it fit for today's age.
5: Before we go on, just a warning, this story contains content that may cause distress. New South Wales police believe Good Samaritans have helped save the lives of two children in the Blue Mountains yesterday. Police allege a 42-year-old mother killed her 5-year-old son before stabbing two other children and herself. The children are in critical but stable conditions in Sydney Hospital. The mother is also in hospital with stab wounds.
7: I think anyone in society would be horrified being confronted by those things. In fact, there were some Good Samaritans who came past that scene first and alerted police and, as I understand, went to the trouble of life-saving techniques with these kids.
5: That's Peter McKenna, the Deputy Commissioner of New South Wales Police. And if this story has raised any issues with you, you can call 13 Yarn on 139276. Having a conversation about dementia can help reduce the stigma surrounding the condition. That's the message this Dementia Action Week. Close to 500,000 Australians live with the condition, and Dementia Australia says a national conversation about it would help others understand it. Dementia Australia's Nikki Gilbertson has told National Radio News all Australians have a role to play.
8: Don't wait for the right words or the right moment to start that conversation. It's really important that we reach out and connect people who are impacted by dementia and provide that support to people at a time when they need it most.
5: An Aboriginal rapper's reinvention of an Aussie classic, Down Under, has secured him a final spot in The Voice.
9: Given everything I got, pour out my heart on the stage, and they ask him where I'm from, all I've got to say. Yeah.
5: That's just part of young Miller's semi-final performance. He'll be joined by 15-year-old Torres Strait Islander singer Desha Alda. Two other contestants have qualified for the finals, with the winner to be announced on Sunday on the Seven reality TV show. To sports news now, and Collingwood star Nick Daicos is expected to dominate the Brownlow medal count tonight in Melbourne. He's expected to go one better after finishing second in the voting for the AFL's highest individual honour last year. Other players who are expected to gain some votes include Geelong's Bailey Smith, Bulldogs captain Marcus Bontempelli, and Carlton's Patrick Cripps. Now let's check the weather on your country tomorrow. Rabubi Broome, mostly sunny, 32. Baldy Perth, sunny and 22. Tandania Adelaide, sunny 20. Narm Melbourne, sunny and 17. Partly cloudy and 17 for Nipaluna Hobart. On Ngunnawal and Ngambri country or Canberra, cloudy and 16. Showers increasing and a top of 19 on Gadigal country, Sydney. Magogean, Brisbane, mostly sunny, 28. Partly cloudy and 28 for Gimoy, Cairns. Heading across to the Territory and Garamilla, Darwin, 33 and sunny conditions forecast. Mbatha, Alice Springs, mostly sunny, 32 and Waibeni, Thursday Island, mostly sunny, and a top of 29. And that's the latest NIRS news.
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Hi, I'm Lissa Mumbler. I'm from Moree in New South Wales. I love playing football, soccer at a Premier League level. 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
1: Hey, you mob. 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
2: Hello, I'm Adam Evans with the NIRS News. Electric vehicle maker BYD quietly scrubbed all mentions of China and surveillance from its Australian privacy policy just days before being questioned by ABC's Four Corners program. The original policy gave the company almost unlimited power to collect data on Australian drivers, including through what it called surveillance activities. Privacy law expert Catherine Kemp told Four Corners the original wording raised serious concerns.
3: There are some quite concerning terms in the policy. There's a fairly broad term about using personal information for surveillance activities. This gives some highly concerning indications about the potential data practices of the company.
2: The updated policy was uploaded just an hour before BYD sent it to Four Corners in response to their questions. A Northern Territory coroner has found a Hermannsburg mother of three was given too many drugs and too little care before her death at Alice Springs Hospital in 2023. Coroner Elizabeth Armitage found the 34-year-old had voluntarily sought help during a mental health crisis, but was admitted involuntarily and repeatedly sedated. The coroner described a string of cascading failures by NT Health staff, including breakdowns in communication, monitoring and medication management. Judge Armitage said the individual failures happened within a system that didn't catch or fix the mistakes in time. NT Health has accepted full responsibility, admitting the death was entirely preventable. If this story's raised any issues for you, please call the 24-hour Indigenous Crisis Support Hotline 13 Yarn on 13 92 76. An 11-year-old boy is receiving life-saving treatment after being shot inside a home in Sydney's northwest. Police were called to the property on Fairway Drive in Norwest just after 5 p.m. last night. The boy was shot in the face and neck, with multiple paramedic crews and two specialist medical teams treating him at the scene. He's since been transferred to Westmead Children's Hospital. No one was hurt and three men have been arrested. A Senate inquiry says Telstra should lose control of 000 altogether to avoid future emergency call crises. It comes after last year's Optus outage, which has been linked to two deaths and further failures across telcos that shook public confidence in the system. The inquiry's made 11 recommendations, including a new national authority to take over emergency call operations, mandatory domestic roaming, and the ability to text 000 in an emergency. Telstra currently answers 000 calls and transfers them to local emergency services. The report was backed by Coalition, Labor and Greens committee members. To sport, and Collingwood's Nick Dacos has won his first Brownlow medal at AFL's Night of Knights in Melbourne. The midfielder, who was the favourite heading into the count, secured the medal with an unbeatable lead with three rounds still to go. Dacos won with a record-breaking 47 votes. In his acceptance speech

0: On 7, Nick thanked his partner, parents and Collingwood. He also singled out his brother Josh.
1: I couldn't have asked for a better role model since I've entered the club, mate. You're my brother, one of my best mates, but I love coming into work every day and getting better with you, mate, and then also to fly in the Collingwood Football Club for picking me up. It's been a hell of a ride. It's been a really exciting 5 years, and I feel like we're in the window to attack again.
0: Other records were broken too. Western Bulldogs Molly broke the record for the most three-vote games in Brownlow history, and Geelong's Patrick Dangerfield drew level with former teammate Gary Ablett Jr. for most votes, 262. Now for a look at the capital city weather around the country. Sunny in Maganja and Brisbane with a top of 28. 19 in showers on Gadigal Country, Sydney, while it's 16 and cloudy on Ngunnawal Gambri Country, Canberra. 17 and sunny in Nam, Melbourne, and mostly sunny in Nipaluna, Hobart with a max of 17. A top of 20 and sunny in Tundanya, Adelaide. Mostly sunny and 22 degrees in Boorloo, Perth, and mostly sunny in Garamilla, Darwin with a top of 33. If you have any stories that you'd like to share with us, you can send us an email to news@nirs.org.au.
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0: Sunny in Maganja, Brisbane with a top of 28. 19 in showers on Gadigal Country, Sydney, while at 16 in cloudy on Ngunnawal Gambri Country, Canberra. 17 in sunny in Nam, Melbourne, and mostly sunny in Nipaluna, Hobart with a max of 17. A top of 20 and sunny in Tundanya, Adelaide. Mostly sunny and 22 degrees in Boorloo, Perth, and mostly sunny in Garamilla, Darwin with a top of 33. If you have any stories that you'd like to share with us, you can send us an email to news@nirs.org.au.
1: Hey you mob, want to get active and don't know where to start? Or maybe you fellas want to work up a sweat and have fun at the same time? Then come down to the Allura Tony Mundine Gym at The Block, Redfern. 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
2: 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This is Chuck D, Public Enemy number one. And when I'm in Oz, I'm definitely checking out Kuri Radio.

Good morning, everyone, and welcome to The Breakfast Show Live and Deadly. My name is Tasha, and I'm your host who plays all the deadliest music here at Koori Radio on Gadigal Country, and as far as I'm concerned, the world. Woohoo! All right, good morning to the Painted Ladies with Stranger in My Country, their amazing version, and I know Dr. Uncle Vic Sims does approve. And Salt with God, protect me from my enemies. Amen to that, you fellas. All right, before I continue, my beautiful people, I'd like to make an acknowledgement to the traditional custodians of the land, the Gadigal people, for this is the land that Koori Radio is built on. And wherever you fellas are listening on this beautiful morning, I pay my respects to all of you and the land that you fellas are on. And just know that the ancestors are with us and around us and are always guiding us to this day. And most importantly, Australia always was and always will be Aboriginal land. Yes, good morning, everyone. Today is Tuesday, the 22nd of September, 2026. It is 7:18 a.m. on that Koori clock. And wherever you are listening, thank you. Thank you so much for tuning in. It's such a pleasure to have you with us. Let's get to the traffic and the weather and see what's going on. A little quick refresh of our traffic. And we're looking pretty good, you fellas. We're looking pretty good. So continue to drive safely out there, my people. Continue to please drive safely out there. And let's get to where we need to be safely. All right, a little quick refresh of the weather. We're hitting a max of 29 degrees. We're hitting them high ones, eh? And then I sort of get mucked up a little bit. But yeah, today in beautiful, sexy Sydney, we're hitting a max of 19 degrees today, 19 degrees. It's going to be cloudy, very high chance of showers, most likely during the afternoon and evening. Winds southerly 15 to 20 kilometres per hour, tending southeasterly 15 to 25 kilometres per hour in the morning, then tending easterly 15 to 20 kilometres in the evening, you fellas. So it might be a little bit windy, but we are expecting some rain, okay? So 1 to 8 mils of rain, so rain is coming. Let's check out the weather around the way. Good morning. Good morning to Newcastle. I hope everyone is well up there in beautiful Newcastle. So you fellas are going to be hitting a top of 19 degrees as well today, and you're going to have a chance of a shower. Penrith. Hey, Penrith. You fellas are hitting a top of 17 degrees. A lot cooler today, my people. 17 degrees in beautiful Penrith. Cloudy. Parramatta's going to be a top of 18 degrees and cloudy. My favourite place, Parramatta. Shout out to Parramatta Mall and Parramatta Park. Campbelltown. What's up, Campbelltown? You fellas are hitting a top of 18 degrees and cloudy. Shout out to the Blue Mountains, beautiful Blue Mountains. I am crossing my fingers. I'm going to put it out there that Koori Radio can do an OB in the Blue Mountains. So yeah, Blue Mountains, you fellas are going to be hitting a top of 13 degrees, very crisp up there, 13 degrees, and mostly sunny. Wollongong, shout out to everyone down Wollongong. Shout out to you, my cuz. I know you're down there. You fellas are going to be hitting a top of 17 degrees and mostly sunny. Beautiful weather all around. Yes, we are expecting some rain, but rain is good. We are expecting some rain, you fellas. And also, just to let you know, we had our Young Black and Deadly stand-up comedy workshop happening this week. Well, it has been cancelled, you fellas. Cancelled until next month, okay? Cancelled until next month, all right, my lovelies? So make sure you stay tuned for that, and we will definitely let you fellas know, all right? And don't forget, after 9 o'clock, you got lovely Lola with Black Chat, all your latest news and current affairs. So make sure you stay tuned. 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It's free. I love free stuff. Yes. Yes. And also don't forget Indigitube. Indigitube is another amazing Indigenous platform, very educational and informational. 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And you can listen to us anywhere in the world via them platforms. So there's no excuses saying that you cannot tune in. Guess what? You can. All right? All right, my lovely. And we're also radio if you're in the vicinities, in the areas, in that frequency, okay? So you can tune in. I'm going to get myself a radio. All right, my lovelies, let's keep rocking on. Here is Zenith. Got some really good music for you. We got Tim Gray coming up after 8 o'clock. He's going to have a yarn about football and gamble aware. So make sure you stay tuned for Tim Gray, our legend. And let's keep rocking on. Here is Zenith with Ari. Yahweh. Good morning.

Welcome back to Career Radio 93.7 FM. That was the beautiful Leah Flanagan with Pretty Girls and the beautiful Ruby Hunter with A Change Is Gonna Come and Uncle Bart Willoughby with Computer Games, Electric Fields 2000 and whatever, and Zenith with Ari. Deadly vibes right there, you fellas. Now, if you're looking for something to watch on TV, if you're into your blackfella films and stuff like that, I highly suggest going to check out SBS On Demand. Hey, that SBS On Demand. It's free. To you followers, you know I like my free stuff, free, and there's some great Indigenous programs in there from all nations around the world is in there. Thank you SBS for being so awesome with your content. It's amazing and I'm loving seeing it. There's some stuff from New Zealand, a lot of stuff from Australia, blackfella stuff. I'm looking through it here. I'm getting really excited because there's some stuff I've been wanting to watch. And we've got a lot of Uncle David Galapalu happening as well. And we have, if you like medicine, like they've got Our Medicine. That's in its second season and it's probably going to keep going. And it's behind the scenes, look at the front line in Australia's medical services as well. So, and Satellite Boy, I remember watching that back in when I was at the ABC. It's when a 10-year-old Pete's home is threatened with demolition. He embarks on a mission to save it. So yeah, it's awesome, by Katrina McKenzie. And I remember watching it, the series producer at the, well, the boss at the time when I was at the ABC, she was like, Tash, watch this and give me some feedback. And I was, okay, well, you got to watch it. And it was just beautiful. It's so scenic. Like, it's just phenomenal. The stuff that we have coming out of this country when it comes to our films and stuff, we should be supporting it, you fellas. And if you're looking to watch something to inspire you, definitely head to SBS. There's a lot of content there, a lot of mob content as well, and giggles and laughs and healing as well in it. I love it. So go and check out SBS On Demand, my people, if you're looking for something to watch deadly on TV. Let's keep rocking on with the music, my people. Here is King Stingray with Sweet Arnhem Land. Yahweh. Good morning.

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My name is Larry Guruwiwi and we came from Arnhem Land and you're listening to Koori Radio 93.7 FM.

You daddy Lola. Good morning, everyone, and welcome back to Koori Radio, 93.7 FM. Lola showing me her snacks and what she gets up to. And yes, that was Dan Sultan with Won't Give You That, Gambira with Driving, and King Stingray with Sweet Arnhem Land. Yes, Sweet Arnhem Land. Have you fellas ever been up there? Have you checked out Garma before? It is a magic place. Magic. It's not there's something in the water. There's something in the spirit up in that place. It's beautiful, beautiful country. I just love the red dirt. I was just rubbing my hands in it, picking it up and just touching it. Oh, feels good. Even the dirt looks good. All right, my beautiful people, let's keep rocking on. It's getting up towards that 8 o'clock hour now. Here's Dr. Uncle Vic Sims with his amazing version of I Still Call Australia Home. I Still Call Australia Home. You know the original singer of that song, hey? He was originally from Tenterfield. Pete Allen, he was originally from Tenterfield, you fellas. Tenterfield, out of all places. And he made it big in Hollywood. Well, it can happen to anyone, and maybe it'll happen to you. Here is Vic Sims with I Still Call Australia Home. Yeah, way. Good morning. Talk to you after 8.

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0: Welcome back, my beautiful people, to Koori Radio 93.7 FM, live and deadly on your dial. That was the beautiful Sharon Lane with It's All Over Now, Baby Blue, and Salt with Uncomfortable. Yes, you followers, you've got to be uncomfortable out there. You've got to get uncomfortable to get somewhere, okay? None of this lying around doing nothing. Anyway, let's keep rocking on. I've got some amazing guests in the house, you followers. I've got some amazing guests in the house, and they all giggling. They all giggling at me. Get the mic to your face there, Kate. All right, everyone. I have Kate and Tim here, and I got Midiyama here, Lady M here, and we're all having a giggle and a yarn and laugh. And but Tim's here. I invited Tim. Now, could you fellas just say hello to my team, to my amazing listeners?
1: You go first.
2: Kia ora, I'm Midiyama. Morena.
0: Lady M. Yes.
3: Good morning, fabulous listeners. My name's Kate Fennessy.
1: Gina Gay, everyone. Timmy Gray.
0: Yes, yes. And we're here to talk about football and gamble away.
2: That's it.
1: They go together.
0: Now, Tim, before we go to gamble away, what's going on with the football, man? Who's left in this final?
1: So, look, we started with 8 teams.
0: Yes.
1: You know, and I don't want to, sorry to remind everyone that South lost the first final to the Knights. Sorry, Tasha. And then the Wires were upset by the Dolphins in the second final. We had Sharks defeat Cowboys, no surprise there. And then the champs, Penrith, beating the Roosters. So we got down to, so Cowboys were out, Souths were out.
0: Yep.
1: And then we had the Knights play the Wars.
0: Who the Wars?
1: Warriors. So okay. The Warriors.
0: I know this short little term.
1: After Wars. So the Warriors unfortunately bowed out. So They're gone. I know, the whole country of New Zealand is now in mourning. Oh, no, it was huge. It was like bigger than the All Blacks. And because now they're saying you got little kids running around New Zealand saying, I want to be a Warrior.
0: Mad.
1: Not, I want to be an All Black.
0: Ooh.
1: So, the atmosphere has changed. Oh. It's changing, yeah. Because rugby union's going, we can talk about that another time. Rugby union's, it's not going well. Roosters demolished the Sharkies.
0: Demolished them
1: 46-10.
0: And they show no mercy, eh, when they get that.
1: Oh, and they keep going too.
0: Yeah, they keep going. Yeah. That's with all the teams. They draw blood.
1: Now, there's 4 teams left.
0: Mm-hmm.
1: You got the Dolphins up against. Now, Dolphins, remember, Dolphins have only been in the comp for 3 years.
0: 3 years.
1: And now they're on the doorstep of a grand final.
0: Ooh.
1: Now, there's a couple of blackfellas in that team.
0: Who?
1: Hamaso. Tabaway Fido.
0: Yeah, yeah.
1: The Hammer. And you got Selwyn Cobbo.
0: Oh, Selwyn's there.
1: From Cherbourg.
0: Mm-hmm.
1: Who's having the best, I think this is his best year.
0: Yep.
1: He's had, you could have got the Wally Lewis medal in the Origin for sure. Up against the Roosters. So that's going to be a tough one because Roosters are probably just below Penrith's. And then you got Penrith and the Knights.
0: Mm.
1: So the winner of those two goes into the grand final.
0: Mm-hmm.
1: I think. It's going to be Penrith and the Dolphins. That's going to be in that grand final. I don't like the Roosters anyway, but we can't be judgmental.
0: Yes, we can.
1: Yeah, we can. Well, this is South Sydney territory.
0: Yeah, this is.
1: There's not many people here that love the Roosters.
0: No, we don't.
1: But I've got you know 4 or 5 cousins and uncles that go for the Roosters and some friends and that. So that's it, you know, and then it's the same weekend as the knockout. So
0: awesome.
1: I, as much as, you know, we've seen Penrith win like 4 grand finals in a row.
0: Penrith has to lose. I'm
1: going kidding. For the Dolphins, so fins up.
0: Yeah,
1: that's what you say when you go for the Dolphins, fins up.
0: Fins up, eh?
1: Which the Sharks fans didn't like because they all fins up. Anyway, Sharks, Dolphins, you know.
0: They all related somehow.
1: But no, so fins up for me. That's what I'll be going for. Although, and you know, just one thing I want to mention about Newcastle Knights, who are playing to be in the grand final. They were wooden spooners last year.
0: Eh?
1: Wooden spooners last year.
0: Newcastle.
1: And they've come all the way up from there.
0: We're not going back there, eh?
1: Yeah,
0: that's that attitude. We're not going back there.
1: We're not going back down there.
0: It's really
1: well done what they've achieved.
0: Yeah, I want Newcastle and Dolphins final.
1: I mean that'll be great. Exciting. I mean if the Knights can beat the best team in the last 6 years, great.
0: Oh, don't put it like that.
1: Yeah, I know.
0: Don't put it like that. We're gonna put good vibes out there.
1: Good vibes. Mary's the good luck charm for Nathan, so, you know.
0: Hey?
1: Mary Fowler, she's a good luck charm for her partner, Nathan.
0: Who's Nathan?
1: Nathan Cleary. He's the halfback for Penrith and probably the best player in the world. But then you got the World Cup coming up 2 weeks after that.
0: The World Cup?
1: The Rugby League World Cup.
0: And who's playing in that?
1: You got Australia, France, New Zealand, England, Lebanon, Italy, Cook Islands, Samoa and Tonga.
0: Sweet.
2: Where are they hosted?
1: Here in New Zealand.
0: Okay.
1: Yeah.
0: Nice.
1: So I personally think New Zealand's going to win.
0: Yeah.
1: But they're missing Dylan Brown, so there's a bit of a question mark. Because Kalyn Ponga, who's the fullback for the Knights, who normally plays for Australia, he was born in WA. There's a few Māoris over in WA, in the Māori community over there. He's decided he wants to pledge his allegiance to New Zealand.
0: Hey.
1: Yeah, because he's played for Australia. He's Australian side. Now he wants to play for his New Zealand side, Māori side, which they're allowed to do.
2: Yeah.
1: He wants to honour that side now.
2: Nice.
1: And he wants to do the haka. He hasn't done the, for New Zealand yet. He wants to do it. That's it.
0: Awesome.
1: He'll probably be crying when he does it, but yeah.
0: Yeah, and knockout weekend next weekend.
1: And so the grand final week is the knockout week as well. Also, hoping a Sydney team wins the knockout for a change.
0: That'll be cool.
1: But who knows?
0: Yeah. Come on, Waterloo.
1: Someone from Sydney.
0: Yeah.
1: Please
0: bring it back here, eh?
1: So we don't have to go
0: travel around.
1: All the way, wherever. No. Well, I'm going up there because I'm working up there.
0: Yeah, you fellas are working up there in Gambler-aware, eh?
1: Gambler-aware, yeah. That's a good segue.
0: That is.
1: Now, is there anything else you wanted to tell me about rugby league before we go there?
0: No. We were just talking about how shiny Dane Gagai was.
1: Oh, yeah. Well, he's playing for the Knights.
0: I know. That's why.
1: And he's on fire at the moment.
0: Yeah.
1: He's
0: How was that fight? How was that him and Latrell?
1: Him and Latrell, yeah.
0: Last week,
1: they got into it, yeah. The first week. Of the finals, yeah, 2 weeks ago. They got into it.
0: They're
1: mates, you know, but they...
0: What goes on the field stays on the field.
1: On the field, yeah, they're very... Probably the two most competitive players. And they were... Yeah, we knew each other, a bit like knockout.
0: It was kind of cool seeing it, eh? A bit of tension between them two on. Yeah, I like
1: and Dane's played for the Indigenous team, All Stars, and he's also played for the Māori side.
0: Yeah.
1: Because he's both. But then they had a big hug at the end of the game, obviously.
0: Brother.
1: What's on the field? Brother. No bad blood. That's what Gagai said.
0: Yeah.
1: But that's how competitive they are. And Gagai doesn't care how big you are.
0: Yeah, that's right.
1: He'll go anyone.
0: Yeah, how was that hit too with Latrell hitting that young fella? That was beautiful, eh?
1: It was a beautiful hit. It was legal. So
0: it was legal.
1: It was just welcoming a guy who just started his first game. when you start your first game in NRL, you usually get smashed, and that's your welcome to rugby. Oh, welcome to first grade.
0: Yeah.
1: So Latrell welcomed him to first. He was all right, but he was slow to get up. He will remember that for the rest of
0: his life. I reckon that should be a poster. Yeah, that should be like a poster.
1: He might need some counselling. I don't know.
0: Help.
1: Yeah.
0: All right. Now tell us about what you fellas are doing with Gamble Aware. How's Gamble Aware going?
1: Gamble Aware's going good.
0: Yeah.
1: Did you want to...
3: Yeah, we're going pretty good. I'm the clinical lead of the service, but there's lots of psychologists there, financial counsellors. We've got Tim, our Aboriginal Health Education Officer, is his formal title, and peer worker. But we're also hopefully soon welcoming a female worker, an Aboriginal Health Education Officer, you know, for cultural reasons, so that black women coming into the service can, you know, have that support as they go through too. I think that's really important.
1: Yeah.
3: We're looking forward to Gamble Aware Week coming up.
1: Yeah, Gamble Aware Week, I think it's the 19th. It's 2 weeks after...
0: So it's in October.
1: Yeah, in October, 2 weeks after the grand final.
0: Oh, true. Cool. And that's where you fellas are going out to suburbs.
1: So, we'll go out to the casino. Is it both casinos or just the one?
3: I'm not sure.
1: Star. I think we normally go to Star City Casino because that's the general public one. See, the Crown Casino is not for the... Not for the general public, it's like rich.
3: I think we go into the Crown to speak to the staff some years, so we might be doing that as well. Yeah. They try and work with us, you know.
1: Yeah.
3: They're on our patch. We cover the southeastern Sydney region, which is the CBD area, all the eastern suburbs down to George's Riverway and Sutherland.
1: Yeah.
3: So it actually covers, you know, very close to both casinos anyway.
1: Yeah, pretty much, yeah. So we'll be there. St. George Lee's Club always... Pardon me, has us there. They're very welcoming, and they're not just, they're a bit more than just, yes, we'll tick a box. Just have them there because we're doing the right thing. But they're genuine in you know, having us there. Mm-hmm. It's not an intrusive thing. We're just there, mm-hmm. and during that week. And if people that are, you know, making their way to the rooms or whatever, the gaming area, they can see us and, you know.
0: Be conscious of it.
1: Yeah, just be conscious of it. And all we're doing is raising awareness. We're not there preaching, telling people to stop gambling. Mm. We're just, we'll say that in jest, but it's really, we're just here. We said it this morning. But we're just here in jest and we're just here just to help and support and raise awareness. That's all it is.
3: Yeah, I think that's a good point, actually, because people don't need to have wanted to stop gambling necessarily to come and talk to us.
1: No.
3: And we also support family members or community members to sort of raise up the whole community.
1: Yeah.
3: I know South Cares did a recent campaign.
1: Oh, yeah.
3: Has that actually come out yet?
1: Yeah, South Cares released a gamble awareness campaign that me and another community engagement officer, Dean from Central Coast, we went down there and presented to the young South Cares youth, so between the ages of 16 to 25. And we're just sharing our personal experience, Dean and I, former gamblers, and just, you know, showing the yarning cards that we have that Ashley Gordon created. And it's just, all it is just a conversation, just yarning, just having a yarn like blackfellas do. Yarning circles, the best way to do it, because it's like you're not, as opposed to a presentation is good as well, but as opposed to a presentation when you're up there and you're pointing things out, you're just having a yarn. And you're asking the young fellas the questions, and they're the ones doing more of the talking. Mm-hmm. And they're pretty engaging as well. But the South Cares, so South Sydney are partners of us through a thing called Reclaim the Game, which a few sporting teams have joined up to. For example, they don't have betting sponsors on their jerseys or at their games. So the Bulldogs, Rabbitohs, the Swifts, netball, both 2020 cricket teams, soccer teams, Sydney FC and Western Wanderers, and a couple of the AFL teams, which apparently Tigers are... Ashley's in talks with the Tigers, and maybe just get on board. Mm-hmm. We're trying to get the Dragons because they're always there. We're always doing stuff with them as well, and maybe like Cronulla
3: Swans,
1: as well.
3: I feel like the Swans are...
1: Swans, and the Cronulla's keen as well, because they're in our area.
0: So they're going to stop putting gambling things on
1: their jerseys. They're looking at it, yeah.
0: That'll be huge.
1: So, but South Cares have gone above and beyond that. They've created this thing. You can go on their website and you can have a look. South Sydney with South Cares, and I've got this whole campaign, and they've got ambassadors. So you got Talis Duncan, David Fafita, Cody Walker, and I think Latrell Mitt.
0: Nice, awesome.
1: Yeah. It's really impressive.
0: So have you got feedback on clients on coming through your fellow's Gamble Aware programs and stuff? Is there much success?
3: Yeah, it's really successful for the people who stick with us. Mm-hmm. You know, if you've been coming along for
0: the relapse and stuff.
3: Yeah, that does happen. Yeah. And we speak to people really openly in the beginning about how, you know, part of them may want to stop or cut down their gambling or thinks it's a bad idea for them or their family. And another part of them would like to keep going, you know. We're kind of ambivalent. We've got two minds almost. But yes, if people stick with us, keep coming back and do the treatment, we've got a really high success rate. I guess it's not measuring people that might drop out, and sometimes people drop out and come back to us too. But yeah, we get overwhelmingly positive feedback from people who've completed the program. They come through and say, it's been really helpful, it's been a safe place. We've got a high number of Aboriginal clients compared to other services, but I was saying to Tim yesterday, we still got work to do just because we're... you know, good in that department. It doesn't mean that, there's not a lot of work to do. We're coming at it from a very westernised colonial mindset in terms of the treatment. So we need to get flexible, yarning circles, going out into the community, respecting that people's strengths and they know how to heal themselves as well and working in a few different ways there.
1: Yeah, and that's why the new role that's been advertised, Aboriginal peer worker, it hasn't been specifically advertised as... a female position, Scorpio. but we definitely prefer it as,
0: yeah.
1: Because I like Kate mentioned, you know, the men's and women's business, you know, mm-hmm. sort of cultural aspect to our.
0: That's true.
1: Our society, our community, but you know, and sometimes I've run yarning circles with both, you know, and they're fine with that. But there is that element where you. Yeah. The women want to speak to the woman,
3: But this stuff is so important. Like the South Cares, you know, a lot of people don't need to come and go into treatment unless they've had really severe harms happening.
1: Yeah.
3: But somebody like Cody Walker going out there and saying, "I just want young people to know that there's better ways to spend your time and money."
1: Yeah.
3: Or you know, just because I play a sport doesn't mean gambling's part of that necessarily. Yeah, separating those two, that's so important. Yarning circles, just getting people talking about this.
1: That's right.
3: And raising awareness, I think, is so crucial too.
1: And we're at the knockout.
2: Hey,
1: we're at every knockout. Gamble aware. My first one for this role was Bathurst knockout 2 years. 2 years ago, yeah. So that was pretty awesome, and the officer responsible gambling paid for that, so that was good.
0: Nice.
3: Yeah, how many people go to the knockout?
0: You'll have to wait and see.
3: I can't wait for my first one.
1: The first day, first 2 days, overall it's around about, I don't know, 30,000-40,000.
0: It's like a Yarban event.
3: Wow, yeah.
1: First couple of days, obviously the most, and then as teams get knocked out,
0: they start going.
1: If you get knocked out, they just go home.
0: Hang around or go home.
1: Some hang around, but it's the largest gathering of black fellas anyway.
0: Yeah, it's amazing.
1: Every year. I'll be there Friday and Saturday working.
0: Yep.
1: And then I'll, after that, I'm...
0: Hanging out.
1: Well, I'm going to hang out for a little bit, but then I'll head back before the family starts asking me for money. No.
0: That's it, eh? Hide.
1: Hey, you fellas, I'm not working up there.
0: No, you look at Uncle Tim there. Look, I hit Uncle Tim up.
1: Yeah, I'm on the shoestring budget. No.
0: Yeah. you're cutting back.
1: Yeah. No, I'm only
0: joking. Yeah, knockout's awesome.
1: Yeah.
0: Awesome. Yeah.
1: Oh, you get to see the family. And, it's really good.
0: Yeah, I'm going to take Lady M up there.
1: Yeah,
0: we got calm the dark glasses.
1: Oh, so Cool Radio's going up? Or
0: no, what? Just us.
1: Oh, just you guys. Oh, awesome. Yeah,
0: I think I might try and see what's happening.
1: It's
0: would love for Cool Radio to have a stall there or something.
1: Yeah. It's only up the road.
0: Yeah.
1: No, yeah. You'll love it.
0: But otherwise, I want to go up there and just check it. I love the atmosphere and take food. Like, if you don't want to line up, because sometimes the lines are long.
1: Yeah.
0: Yeah, take munchies.
1: Take munchies, yeah, that's right.
0: Take your foods. But, Knockout's amazing. So if anyone out there, and NITV's going to air it too. They'll,
1: oh, good, yes.
0: They'll air just the one footy ground, just the one footy field, so the main game.
1: Okay.
0: So they'll be airing it as well, and NITV's going to be cruising around all over the place.
1: Okay, cool.
0: So it's going to be good fun.
1: Yeah, it's always fun at the Knockout.
0: Yeah.
1: Thank
0: you for coming in. Thanks for yarning. No worries. Thanks for laughing with us. We appreciate it.
1: Yeah.
3: Thank you for having us.
0: Is there any messages you want to leave for my listeners? Anything you want to tell them, Tim, beside football talk?
1: Look, go to Dolphins. Firstly, go to Dolphins firstly.
0: Yep.
1: And secondly, I just want to go back to where we said that we don't preach about what we do. We're not telling you what to do.
0: Yeah.
1: We're just here for support. I'm here to raise awareness around gambling harm because Australia is the number one gambling capital of the world.
0: It is too,
1: and, you know, the amount of gambling advertisement that happens is just illegal in most places around the world. Shout out to WA, who doesn't have poker machines in pubs and clubs. Sorry, I'm getting a bit political here, but that's...
0: go for it, Tim.
1: Yeah, but yeah, and just take care and look after yourselves over this period. And, you know, if you've got a... put a limit on yourself with your gambling, then do that. You know? Many different levels of gambling. You know, we're just here to support anyone. And not just the gambler, like Kate said, also the family and members and whatnot. So, yeah.
0: Mm-hmm. Awesome. Yeah. Thanks, Tim.
1: No worries. Mm-hmm.
0: Thank you, Kate. It was lovely to meet you and see you again.
3: Yeah, thanks for having me back.
0: Yes, and always welcome both of you.
1: Yeah.
0: All right. All right, Tim, what's this song now?
1: This is Black Boy.
0: By
1: the original Colour Stone. There's been a few different versions, but this one's the best.
0: This is the best one.
1: Oh, yeah, too.
0: Yeah.

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Welcome back. 93.7 FM, live and deadly on your dial. That was Stevie Wonder with I Do, I Do. And Glass Beams with Rattlesnake. Coloured Stone with Black Boy for Tim. All right, everyone. 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There's no shame in it. Just take care of yourselves. All right, I'm on the way out. Lovely Lola's coming up next with Black Chat, all your latest news and current affairs. And as usual, you know this, you fellas. Dr. Uncle Vic Sims got to close the show with his amazing version of House of the Rising Sun. Yahweh, I'm out.

Hi, blessed love. This is Jimmy Cliff. And I want to say to you, keep on reaching, keep on pushing, keep on pulling through. Never let go. There is the goal, and it's there for the taking. Keep it locked in.

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That's what we do here on Black Chat. Get back to reality. You're listening to Black Chat 93.7 FM. Don't forget we're here Monday to Friday, 9 to 12, where we try to keep you up to date with events and issues that happen not just in Gadigal country, but across the many nations that make up this great southern land. 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And don't forget too, from 10 to 11, Monday to Friday, Black Chat's lucky enough to be broadcasting to the National Indigenous Radio Service, coming out of Turba Yagara country up there in Manajan. Here, I'm your host, Lola Forrester, and today we're going to catch up with Professor Heidi Norman, and this is to do with closing Australia's knowledge gap of its dispossession history. And as she said there, since the referendum exposed a gap between historical scholarships and public understanding. So we'll find out a little bit more from Heidi, what's going on and what we need to do. Hey, so stay tuned.

And checking out the weather today, they're saying it's 17 degrees today, a bit different from yesterday. There'll be light rain and the humidity sitting on 62%. So in the first hour, we're going to catch up with one of our deadlies, and he wrote and performed Always Was, Always Will Be Aboriginal Land, and it says a Walking in Three Worlds project. It's intercultural. And this is our deadly brother from Mackay up there in Yarrabarra country in Queensland. And as I said, he's a singer-songwriter, also a storyteller, registered a music therapist as well. So we'll have to get him on and have a yarn as well. So this is our deadly brother, Gaetano Ban, and this is a track called Inside Saltwater here on Black Chat. And then we'll come back with some of the headlines here on Black Chat.

And you're listening to Black Chat here. Let's check out some of the headlines on First Nation stories. And on the ABC, they've got no updates. But on SBS, they've got media fuels moral panic driven period young youth of justice law Senate inquiry finds. And they're saying here Australians' youth crime rates have fallen across every state and territory over the past two decades. A Senate inquiry has found even as media coverage and political rhetoric continues to drive public perception of a youth crime crisis. The inquiry tabled this week examines the outcome and impact of youth incarceration across Australia's judicial system and includes a focus on the overrepresentation of First Nation children in the justice system. It found that sustained media reports on youth offending have shaped public attitudes in ways that do not reflect the underlying data, and that is has an influenced government policy, pushing jurisdictions towards tougher, more punitive response rather than approach backed by evidence. And it said the Prime Minister has an obligation and responsibility to act to end the youth justice crisis that is seeing our children locked up at unprecedented rates. State and territories across the country have doubled down on punitive policies that are driving the masses incarceration of our children. This is only not only harming them, it makes the community less safe. And the first of the report's four recommendations calls on the Attorney General to work with states and territory counterparts to introduce national minimum standards for youth justice across the country. An attempt to end the patchwork of vastly different laws, age of criminal responsibility and detention, conditions that currently exist between jurisdictions. And the committee heard extensive evidence about the condition children face in detention, including inadequate mental health care, prolonged isolation and physical environment that inquire heard are unsafe and unsuited to housing young people. Witnesses to the communities, these conditions fall hardest on First Nation children who make up the overwhelming majority of those held in detention nationally. The report specifically points to the case of Cleveland Dodd, a 16-year-old Yamatji boy who took his own life while held in the Unit 18 youth detention facility at Casuarina Prison in Western Australia. His death has become a national touchstone of advocacy, arguing that the current system is fundamentally unsafe for children. Also, too, we've got, as they say here, records of Indigenous kids in jail overshadow Australia's UN Security Council bid. So as they say there, Prime Minister Albanese launched a campaign for a two-year stint on UN Security Council overnight in New York for the promising video that promoting video that begins with Indigenous Australian Minister Melandiri McCarthy speaking in her own traditional Yanadji language. Also, what else have we got here in The Guardian. Let's see what we've got in The Guardian here. And as I say, Senator Lillian Thorpe has introduced a bill to prohibit the practice in Australian prison that advocates say violates the human rights of both mother and child. And where have we got? Oh, technology. Just wait a moment. And it says here, yes. What else have we got here? Having a problem with the technology here. And also too, out there in other news, we've got the PM's UN pitch celebrates Aboriginal cultural hypocritical as he proceeds over youth justice at home. And the Prime Minister is a pitch video for the United Nations Security Council is a shameless display of hypocrisy using Aboriginal and Torres Strait Islander people and culture for PR while in crisis unfolds at home, says the National Aboriginal Torres Strait Islander Legal Service. The video opens with a shot of Uluru and the words, "We listen, we partner, we protect," before Senator Melandiri McCarthy speaks in language is being used as part of the Prime Minister's bid for Australia to join the UN Security Council. The Prime Minister is using Aboriginal people and culture for PR when he is presiding over the massive incarcerations of Aboriginal children and people. Our children are being locked up at unprecedented rates across the country. The Prime Minister has refused to meet with us to talk about the escalating crisis and continues to shirk his responsibility to do anything about it. And one of the UN very own committees, the Committee on Eliminating Racial Discrimination, handed down a scathing statement earlier this year on the overrepresentation of Aboriginal children in the Australian so-called justice system and said it has grave concerns over the policies of state and territory governments in youth justice. Meanwhile, Healthy River Dubbo, a strong
local voice for the rivers and communities of inland New South Wales, has today expressed concerns at the Murray-Darling Basin Authority's public statement that denies the clear and scientific need to recover more water for the river and wetlands of the basin. Documents provided to the public on consultation in Sydney this week claim in many cases have enough environmental water is no longer the main challenge, a statement that contradicts strong scientific evidence and community experience. This fundamentally untrue statement reflects outrageous comments in the media named by Mr. Andrew McConville, CEO of the Murray-Darling Basin Authority, that it was time to move beyond water recovery. The authority's own documents confirm what traditional owners, community and scientists have been raising up concerns about the Darling Barker River and the Lower Murray are ecologically crisis due to the upstream over extraction. More water must be recovered in the next 10 days or the Lower Murray and Darling Barker rivers will collapse. Meanwhile, Our Way, Strong Way membership grows as national community consultation continues. Our Way, Strong Way is a national community controlled peak bodies working to prevent family, domestic and sexual violence, now at 38 confirmed member organisations with new members joining regularly as the network continues to grow. As they say there, after decades of advocacy for Aboriginal and Torres Strait Islander people, Our Way Strong Way was launched in April 2026. We're proud to welcome those new members of our network continue to grow, says CEO Olga Havnett AM. Every organisation that joins strengthens the collective voice we're building for community-controlled family, domestic and sexual violence services across the country. It provides organisations with the support and influence they need to thrive in an increasing complex environment. The growth comes as Our Way Strong Way works together in partnership with Department of Social Service to develop the action plan for the Our Way Voice Strategy, Australia's first 10-year community-controlled national strategy to address FDSV. Also too, Northern Territory agrees to expand early learning access in Darwin and Tennant Creek. And as I say, a new 60-place early childhood education and care service in Darwin and are committed to establish a service in Tennant Creek will expand early learning access for Northern Territory families. The Australian and Northern Territory announced the agreement on the 14th of September 2026, confirming $8.7 million to deliver a new service at the Territory Primary School at Karama in Darwin's northern suburbs. The investment forms part of the Australian Government's $1 billion Building Early Education Fund, which supports the construction and expansion of early learning services in community when additional places are needed. New early learning stasis. Also, too, in the National Indigenous Times, a program boosting school attendance in the West Pilbara community has been secure for another 3 years thanks to a renewed partnership and between the mining resources. Yes, so they say here, local mentors working with parents and caregivers to establish routine facility school pickups, access to healthy breakfast and incentives that encourage children to learn. Launched in 2017, the program also extends to navigate departmental agencies, dealing with paperwork and managing medical appointments. The program is currently working with 50 local families on Onslow and engage 75 children. Each semester, the foundation staff deliver almost 600 school pickups and more than 1,200 home visits. The recommended by the MinRevs extends on the three-year partnership between the organisations, which began when the Diversity Resource Company developed the Onslow Iron Ore Project. And the Griffith Business School Executive Indigenous Leadership Program. And last Friday, they were proud to celebrate the inaugural graduating graduated group of the Griffith Business School Education Indigenous Leadership Program. Since March, five CEOs and six emerging leaders from the Queensland Aboriginal Torres Strait Islander Community Controlled Health Sector have come together to learn, reflect and grow. The program explores the realities of executive leadership from cultural responsibility and community accountability to organisational stability. It also creates a trusted space for participants to share openly, learn from one another and build lasting relationships. Investing in leadership strengthens our people, our organisations and the future community control. While graduates marked an important milestone, the journey continues through mentoring, peer support and opportunities to guide further cohorts. Thank you for the Griffith University, the Griffith Business School and the sector leaders, the subject matter experts who contributed their time and knowledge.
More importantly, congratulating to the 11 graduates who celebrated their commitment and achievements and look forward to collective impacts to leadership. And finally, 16 expert Australian artists have been awarded Creative Australia Fellowship, supporting them to take the next major step in their creative practice. The fellowships are each worth $80,000 over up to 2 years and support artists to deepen their practice and develop ambitious new works. The 2026 fellow spans music, literacy, theatre, visual arts, dance, experimental practice and community arts and cultural development, First Nation arts and arts and disabilities. Oh, it's so good. And these are just some of the headlines. And as they come to hand, as I said, we'll keep you updated with that and more here on Black Chat. And we'll keep it moving with Kitano Band here with that song called For Life Is here on Black Chat.

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0: And let's check out what's in other news out there, starting with the ABC. 13-year Mandizer bull rider set sights on Texas, and a 13-year-old Calcadern and Pitty Pitty Cowgirl is heading to two youth world finalists in the US with the Mandizer Rodeo, committing $10,000 as it steps up support for the next generation of outback riders. Wow, girl bull rider. Woohoo! Queensland teenager charged with preparing to cause harm, and counter-terrorist detectives raided a property at Maryborough late last month and seized several electronic devices. And as they say here, the teenager had been charged with preparing to cause death or grievous bodily harm and possessing violent extremist material in the Wide Bay region. The boy has also been charged with possessing a knife in a public place. Police allege he planned to threaten people in Maryborough. Counter-terrorist detectives raided a property at Maryborough late last month and seized several electronic devices. The boy is expected to face Brisbane Children's Court today. Police say there is no threat to the public and investigations continue. Also, what else have we got here? Yes, Formula One agrees to shorter race in 2027, and Formula One races will be shortened from next season, with concerns for organising spectators amongst the reasons behind the change. And as they say there, in line with the refinement to the power unit regulations to be introduced in 2027 on fuel flow, a reduction in the total race distances from 305 kilometres to 290 kilometres was approved, corresponding to a reduction of 2 or 3 laps, the statement reads. The power unit regulation favours increased engine power over hybrid electric output. Also, what else have we got here? Yeah, half ecological thinner trees from WA's forest chipped or burnt, and more than half the wood removed under WA's trial for ecological thinning is being chipped, burnt or exported overseas, according to information revealed in State Parliament. And as they say there, more than half the timber harvest through WA's ecological thinning program is chipping and burnt, with a small portion exported overseas. The revelation has prompted criticism from the environmentalists, who claim the program is being driven by commercial rather than environmental. The WA government is set to review the trial over the next 2 years. We should be looking at bamboo. Also, what else have we got here? We'll just keep moving down here. Messy but beautiful trees amongst 9 varieties for Victoria's annual gong, and one regional Victorian shire is home to 2 finalists in this year's Victorian Tree of the Year competition. Interesting. And it says 9 trees are finalists in the 2026 National Trust Victoria Tree of the Year competition. A woman who's a bunyip pine is a finalist, says her tree is a landscape in her street. And voting in the competition opens today, and the winners will be announced in late October. 1 minute they're destroying, and the other one they're celebrating. Also too, Paramount settles with US state, clearing a way for Warner Brothers merger, and the opponents say Paramount multi-billion dollar merger with Warner Brothers will slash Hollywood jobs, reduce the number of films produced and threaten CNN's independence. Be interesting. Also, cold and flu supplement continuing controversy, herbs to face recall, and Australia's medicine regulators flag the future recall of cold and flu substance that contained a herb linked to anaphylactic and other severe allergic reactions. Also too, taxpayers pay $4,500 for dead man's chair amidst aged care delays, and Deidre was burying her husband when she received a phone call she had been waiting for months. And as she said, older Australians are continuing to die while waiting for aged care at home funding. There were 107,000 people on the federal government support at home waiting list in June. A Senate inquiry into the federal government's aged care at home program support at home continues today. And Deidre was getting ready to bury her husband the day she received a phone call she had been waiting for on months, and the $4,500 taxpayer-funded chair her late husband had so desperately needed finally arrived 2 weeks after he died at his home in Townsville. It now sits on the centre of the living room as a reminder to her of her battle for federal government funding that was meant to support her husband in his final weeks and months at home. Also, Darwin Council could permanently move Priest's cyclone clear up to May, and the City of Darwin could soon vote to permanently move its annual pre-cyclone cleanup to May after the 2026 cleanup was postponed until after the wet season. And as it said, the City of Darwin has confirmed it will consider permanently moving its annual hard rubbish collection to May after the wet season. The council previously announced the 2026 pre-cyclone cleanup would be postponed until next year, citing extensive restorational work for Cyclone Fina. The neighbourhood Palmerston Council began its pre-cyclone cleanup this week, saying it has no plans to change the time. Oh, what have we got? Sister of Snowtown murder victim said she would never forgive the killers. And ahead of the impending parole release of one of the Snowtown killers, Karen Davis said she will still have panic attacks about her brother's death decades later. Meanwhile, salesman superhero branded triggers DC's comic trade mark dispute, and a Dubbo business owner is fighting comic book giant DC Comics over allegations his promotional character Fan Man is similar to Superman. Also, too, not all drivers find it easy to park in Brisbane app-only zones, and Brisbane is the only major city in Australia where motorists can be required to download an app to pay for parking. Meanwhile, wet winter increases risk of active hay fever seasons in Victoria, and grass grown in after the wet winter could see more extreme grass pollen days in much of Victoria in spring. And as they're saying there, more extreme grass pollen days are expected. It follows Victoria's wettest winter in decades and the warmest on record in Melbourne. The Department of Health will continue issuing daily thunderstorm asthma forecast next week. Also, two new stick insect species emerge from Queensland Forest, and the two new species are in the same gender and are both winged and more than 10 centimetres long. And two, yes, I said one species only found in one area of rainforest on the Atherton Tableland. Environmentalist managers said these need to be more researched into the invertebrate species, which are often under-researched compared to other animal groups. Yeah, we used to have a lot of stick animals up there in Queensland. Where else have we got here? Other stories there, let's see. Victoria bans data centres from residential zones and near schools, and Data Centre Australia said the changes were disappointing and would impose restrictions on data centres not applied to other industries. And a 150-metre buffer between any new data centre and homes will also be mandated to quash communities conserved over the industry. And the data centres construction is an important issue in some electorates ahead of Victorian election schedule for November the 28th. Also, another news out there, the report to be released today by Treasurer Jim Chalmers seeking to forecast the economy over the next 40 years. By then, the climate change will have reshaped the world beyond recognition. The Duty of Care campaign renewed its demands for legislation to protect the health and well-being of young people from climate change. And young people won't be looking at this report to know their future. What use is a report forecasting the next 40 years by a government failing to tackle the greater challenges of our time? Also, too, from UNSW, for decades public inquiries have exposed some similar patterns of child sexual abuse, yet new crime is treated as though nobody could have seen it coming. And in recent months, allegations and investigations into child sexual abuse have again emerged across schools, child care and residential care, while authorities are also confronting new forms of exploitation online. And the UNSW Sydney criminologist and director of East Asia and Pacific Hub of Childline has spent years studying child sexual abuse, online exploitation and institutional response to violence. His work has shifted from studying offenders to studying systems to studying the very social and psychological conditions that allow abuse to remain hidden, even when the evidence exists. Meanwhile, with the Prime Minister Anthony Albanese seeking a seat for Australia at the UN National Security Council in 2029-30 term in New York, we delivered the open keynote speech at the start of the opening ceremony of Climate Week. New York Climate Council fellows and climate security experts have made comments, yeah. So international threats and fuel and emergency supplies and extreme weather impact driven by climate pollution are increasingly putting the security of nations across the world at risk, particularly in Australia-Pacific region. Australia's bid for a seat at the UN Security Council is an important chance to work with world leaders to protect against these risks by shifting to secure renewable energy sources and cutting climate pollution. Meanwhile, the Super Member Council says today in a generational report confirmed Super is helping more Australians fund their retirement and reducing their burden on taxpayers to support ageing population, highlighting why policies that treat super like an ATM more would make Australians poorer. So the report project spent on the age pension will fall from 2.3% of GPD today to 1.8% by 2066, while the proportion of people above pension age relies on government income support is projected to fall from 66% to 52%. Also, too, retirement could unlock an extra $25,000 a year by making better use of their super. And this is from Aware Super. And intergenerational reports forecast medium super balances to more than doubled at $450,000 over the next decade. Having more in super is good news, but it won't make a difference if retirees are too afraid to spend. Better guidance, tools and support can help Australians feel more comfortable about how much they spend in retirement. What else have we got here? Yeah, these are just some of the headlines. Also too, teenagers are bonding with AI. What does it mean for the future of communications? And in the United States, one in five teenagers use artificial intelligence chatbots for romantic relationships. Almost half consider AI to be their friend. Teenagers in Australia too are increasingly turning to AI bots for connection. And so we'll have to find out more about that and get an expert on for RMIT. Also, too, and finally, World Marrow Donor Day. And Ancestor Gap leaves thousands of Australians with one in 10 chances or less of finding a life-saving stem cell donation. So we'll get somebody to talk about that as well. So they said, tragically, this is a stark reality facing thousands of Australians who, if they are ever required a stem cell transplant, could face significant low odds of finding the donor match they could save their lives. On World Marrow Day, 22nd today, the Leukemia Foundation has a Stem Cell Donor Australia recalling national attention to the critical shortage of registered stem cell donors from diverse cultural backgrounds. And a recent study revealed many Australians from certain ancestral groups have just one in 10 chance or less to find a full stem cell donor match within the Australian Register. There we go. Multicultural, yes. And these are some more of the headlines. And as they come to hand, I said we'll keep you updated with that and more. So I hope I'm keeping you updated on things that happening to everyone. And this is Kitano Band we've been playing, and this is a track called Row Fisherman Row.

And you're listening to Black Chat coming to you live and deadly on 93.7 FM. Tell your friends to tune in. And just come in on the ABC. One Nation MP David Farley introduced a motion calling for environmental water to be used to support agriculture this summer. It follows job losses in the rice industry due to low crop productions, and irrigators are considering water availability and how much summer crops could be planted. This is an interesting. Australia's largest rice producers, the Sunrise, lay off 80 workers last month in response to low crop production, and the company also asked the federal government to consider making some of that water available for sale to irrigators this summer. And as I said, here David Farley, the member for One Nation, introduced a motion to federal parliament last week proposing allocating 75% of available environmental water to irrigators through a transparent and market-based process. He has asked the government to respond by early October ahead of the summer crop planting season. Missing it in our regional economy, contracts for another year, catch it, and they respond immediately, he told the parliament. But what about the people in the regional areas? Yeah, so that's just come in. Don't forget, if you've got events and that you'd like to be able to share, one way to do that would be to email us here at blackchat@coryradio.com. blackchat@coryradio.com. And we'll continue with our deadly brother from up there in Mackay. And he's a good friend of my daughter's too. So they went to ACPA together and stopped the boats, as Catano's band says.

Another deadly track there, yeah, Stop the Boats, and that's Gitano Band. And we'll put one more in before the top of the hour, and this is one called Because of You here on Blackjack, coming to you live and deadly on 93.7 FM.

0: And we've come to the top of the first hour here. Don't forget Black Chat here, Monday to Friday, 9 to 12, where we try to keep you up to date with events and issues that are happening not just in Gadigal country, but across the many nations that make up this great southern land. And tell your friends they can download the free Koori Radio app or the Community Radio Plus app, and they can also pick us up if they live across this great southern land on indigitube.com.au. And coming up in the next hour, that's 10 to 11, Black Chat's lucky enough to be broadcasting to the National Indigenous Radio Service coming out of Turba Yagara country up there in Manangin, in Brizzy, as we call it up there. And in this next hour, we're going to catch up with Professor Heidi Norman from UNSW, and this is about Australia continues to find alternative ways to close the gap for Indigenous Australians after the failure of the Voice referendum in 2023. So UNSW have been doing research with Australians, so we'll find out what the outcome of that is and where what needs to be done. We'll keep you up to date with the news as it comes to hand, and of course we'll be always playing your First Nation deadly music, so stick around. I'm your host, Lola Forrester. Yes, and don't forget, if you've got events happening, just email us here at blackchat@kooriradio.com, blackchat@kooriradio.com. And just tell all your friends we're here Monday to Friday, 9 till 12. I'm your host, Lola Forrester. I'm going to go and get some ginger and honey and warm water, and we'll be back and we'll continue right through to midday today.
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3: Hello, I'm Adam Evans with the NIRS News. Calls for a Royal Commission into domestic violence has been rejected by the federal government. Treasurer Jim Chalmers has told the ABC the government is focusing on issues that contribute to domestic and family violence.
4: We're trying to deal with the sources of all of this violence, whether it be more security in the housing system, whether it be the monetised misogyny that we see online. There are a whole range of factors feeding in here, and so I work very closely with Tanya Plibersek and Katie Gallagher and other colleagues, the Prime Minister, of course, to make sure that we're doing the best we can.
3: There have been calls for a Royal Commission after three women and a child died in four separate alleged domestic violence incidents in New South Wales over the weekend.